0: They're doing some great events. I was there Saturday. Oh, you were there Saturday as well.
1: We were.
0: Well, an alter ego was there Saturday.
2: Yeah, Star J.
0: I was there as me. There was this guy as DJ Star J who was there for the...
2: That is the third dinner and drag show.
0: Priscilla Queen of the Center.
2: Yeah, they choose a cult film and kind of build this whole amazing art performance around it. I've got the honor to be the DJ the last 3 years. I think you've tended bar.
0: I've been the bartender the last 3 years.
2: Every year,
0: so
2: great vibe, great pride event. Can't wait for next year.
0: So they'll be coming by, and then we've got two new shows to talk about here on this.
3: What?
0: Station.
2: Yeah, absolutely. I have definitely confirmed that Tom Sloan is coming by to chat with us today.
3: I love that name.
2: His show last... Okay, so the... Well, I won't even give any more. We have two new shows. They've debuted over the last 2 weekends.
0: We're definitely going to talk about one, maybe talk about both.
2: Yes.
3: I don't... I see Randy's ear candy.
2: That's maybe on the back page.
3: Okay, yes. There we go. Yeah. That's your... Oh, yeah, and the year that was.
2: The year that was. Tom Sloan will be coming by. He actually has a lot of cool things he does here around town. It's going to be a fun figure to interview.
0: Cool. Should we grab Sam and have him give us a song?
2: Absolutely. Let's get him all set up.
3: Cool.
2: Come
3: Should I play
2: next.
3: A song?
2: Yeah. Let's do our transition.
3: This is Maya
2: Sam,
3: Tambien by Gruben.
0: KSUI.

0: 5 to 5. Your Tuesday Night Guys at 5 right here on KSBY, live from Tuesday Night Market here on the plaza. I see Mark and a guy who looks like he's probably a winemaker coming along. We didn't forget to mention the music tonight is the Groove Incident. Melody's starting at 6 o'clock, but before that, Sonoma Sam is here. Sam, what are you going to play for us today?
1: Good evening, ladies and gentlemen. It is I, Sonoma Sam, coming to you live from the KSBY 91.3 radio station here at the Farmers Market at Sonoma. And I'm celebrating the semi-quincentennial celebration with a lot of patriotic tunes. And here's one I'm going to be playing for you.

0: Fantastic. Thank you, Sam.
1: Thank you very much.
0: You'll be around the plaza tonight if people want to flag you down and get a song. He's got a great looking tropical shirt with pineapples on it.
1: Oh, most certainly. And I am looking forward to be celebrating this semi-quincentennial celebration with a C2C, a shining C that is itinerary.
0: Fantastic.
2: I got a song. Thank you, Sam. That was on point. That song was crispy and clean. Good job.
1: Well, thank you. You have a great day now.
2: You as well.
0: Okay, we'll learn a little piece of a song. And I'm going to talk to Fresco Wine Company.
2: Yeah, we got Angel's Point by Lalonde.
0: See you back here in just a minute or two.

0: said, we are back at the Tuesday Night Market. Good night at 5. Your Tuesday Night Guys at 5. I'm Jason. Kate and Nora are here with me. And there's a winemaker.
1: The wine
0: or someone who brought us wine. You are.
2: That's me. I'm the winemaker.
0: And your name is?
2: I'm Jack Spore.
1: Jack, J-A-C-K?
2: You got it. Sporer.
1: All right.
2: With an extra R there.
1: Ooh, Sporer. That must have been a cool name in high school to have.
2: Well, we had some times at the Mushroom Festivals where we just let us
1: yes.
2: sing and thought it was a fake name.
1: That's
3: great. That's your story and you're sticking with it. Okay.
1: That's great. That's a great welcome.
0: Years ago, I worked indirectly with a woman who worked at Domain Carneros and her actual last name was Champagne. So
3: oh,
0: that was
3: God,
0: pretty funny.
3: Yes.
0: Very
1: that
0: cool.
1: Works.
0: So you're with Fresco Wine Company? Or do you pronounce the dot or just get...
2: Dots implied.
0: Okay, it's on the label. I thought I didn't think you'd pronounce
2: it,
0: but
2: it's short for the Fresh Wine Company.
3: Right.
0: Got it.
2: But I just thought I needed something a little zippier, so we it's Fresco.
3: Yeah.
2: I got two wines from Fresco, and then one from my family's vineyard, Old Hill Ranch.
0: Cool. Tell us a quick story. What's the deal with Fresco?
2: Okay. Well, we started in 2019, working with vineyards exclusively in Sonoma Valley. Everything's farmed regeneratively, so that's organic plus, and the wines are made naturally, so no native.
0: All native yeast.
2: All native yeast. As well as no fining, no filtration.
0: Cool.
3: Right on. Mm. I can talk about regenerative farming all day.
1: Nora T. Murphy.
3: I think it's just sexy.
1: Yes.
2: I would agree.
3: So I'm very happy to hear that. And this is a Zinfandel.
0: No, Primitivo.
2: Same diff, though. They are.
0: Yes.
2: Primitivo is a clone of Zinfandel. So
0: right.
2: It's the same, but different. It comes from Kenwood, Ben Grill Vineyard, farmed by my buddy Ross Kennard.
1: Oh, I know Ross. I went to high school with Ross.
2: Yeah. Uh-huh. Ross. Ross.
1: Totally.
2: And it turns out he's a great farmer.
1: Oh, yeah.
2: Just of vegetables, but also grapes, too.
1: Mm-hmm.
2: So this is a dry farmed...
0: Rosé?
2: Yeah.
1: When I tried a little sip. Sorry, I took a little sip of room before
0: so
1: you
0: I.
1: guys. I was really surprised, first of all, by like the fizziness.
3: Yeah,
1: but
3: it's
1: per. And this is what I like the most. I do not like grapefruit, but this has a certain element of what I want in a grapefruit. It's not grapefruity, but it has that.
0: No, it's got some citrus. So
1: it
0: sure
1: does.
0: Tart,
1: yeah,
0: and a great
1: like
0: color.
1: It.
0: This color is
1: it's very
0: it's almost peach rather than pink. It's a
2: it's
0: wild
2: awesome.
0: Color.
2: We tried the grapes. We get in the bins.
0: Okay.
2: Sit them like that. About 4 hours, and then dump it all in the press. So you get
0: whoa.
2: That color, a little bit more of that texture.
0: Yeah, but you
1: ooh.
0: Kept Primitivo is pretty heavily dark skin. You kept it this light at 4 hours. Huh?
2: Yeah,
0: okay.
2: Only half the bins helps.
0: Okay.
3: Okay.
2: Yeah.
3: Okay. It's natural and organic from the
2: straight
3: ground
2: from
3: to the
2: yeah,
3: foot
2: exactly.
3: to the bottle.
2: Very
3: yes. Yeah.
1: So, like, literally, you do use your
3: yes.
1: your feet.
3: Yes.
1: I thought that.
2: Oh, yeah. No,
3: yes.
2: We sanitize.
3: Picture Lucy. It's true.
1: Oh, man.
0: Yeah.
2: Really, there's no
1: what
2: better way to do it. It's a gentle crushing of.
1: That's
3: now,
1: true.
3: Do you, so I've seen people do it with, like, hunter boots on.
1: Waiters?
2: Yeah, places,
3: waiters.
2: I've been places we did that.
3: Yeah.
2: We're natural winemakers.
3: So
1: I would go naked. Just naked.
2: We sanitize everything in that winery,
3: sure.
2: You know, including
3: sure.
2: our feet when we get in.
3: Yeah.
2: Cool.
1: But
0: yeah.
1: it's alcohol.
0: Yeah,
1: it kills everything off.
2: And then the fermentation happens. And,
3: exactly.
2: Like, in the beginning,
1: totally.
2: Not going to make it through.
0: Nope.
1: Yeah.
3: Yeah. Absolutely.
1: This is

0: to do kind of a co thing with 16600 as well?
1: Yeah, we've done parties together. We've done collaborations.
0: Yeah, well. And then you did the regenerative.
1: Yeah, exactly.
0: The show.
1: The Sorbet was there.
0: Sorbet. Which tells everybody.
1: Sonoma Organic.
0: Regenerative
1: Educational Tasting.
0: Yeah,
1: I got that name. That was all the Sonoma Valley organic and organic plus producers.
2: Tasty.
1: Together. Such a great line.
2: Tasty. Where are the wines physically literally made?
1: They're made down at 8th Street.
2: Okay.
1: So I run a custom fresh winery called Magnolia Wine Services.
2: Okay.
1: We do about 24 small brands.
0: Nice.
1: Including Fresco and including Buckland, which is my family's wine brand, which is the last wine.
3: I was going to say, that's my favorite name I've heard. Buckland Bambino. Are you Italian, too?
1: Grapes are.
3: That was good.
0: So are you a local kid?
1: I grew up in San Francisco, but my folks own Oak Hill Farm.
3: Oh, my gosh.
1: Valley, so
3: I grew up going there.
1: Yeah, we're still there. Come
3: of
1: back.
3: Course, it's a big uprooted tree. You really can't miss
2: get
3: it.
2: Get some vegetables, some flowers.
3: It smells so good in there. Yeah. I can just smell the like oregano and you're drying.
1: Yeah,
3: like,
1: the
3: oh,
1: dry
3: yum.
0: This is as Sonoma as it gets, folks.
2: Yeah.
3: It is.
0: Come on,
3: when I went to Montessori school, it would be a treat to go to Oak Hill Farm and I got to pick my dessert out, which would be fruit. Because my parents made me eat like that. It was great. Look at me. I'm healthy.
0: Good job, parents. So
3: delicious.
0: Kate was also fascinated by the Fire Fuego mag bag.
3: Totally.
0: Which I knew a bag was coming in, but I didn't want to blow it for her.
3: No plastic. Yeah. There's like, it's no plastic. Like, it's really.
2: Oh, no, there's plastic
3: okay.
2: inside.
3: Plastic. Sorry.
1: Here's the deal. We all don't like plastic.
3: Yeah.
1: But we don't like also its carbon emissions.
0: Mm-hmm. Right.
1: Glass.
2: Glass is so heavy.
3: Yeah. Someone was talking about this before, and I was like, wait, what? I thought glass was like the all, and they gave us all these.
0: Historically.
3: Well, yeah, exactly. Historically,
1: Europe,
3: yeah.
1: They wash and reuse their glass.
2: Yes.
3: Yep.
1: Something we could adopt here if we really wanted.
2: You know, there was a company years ago, a friend of mine actually was one of the founders of it, and called Encore, and it went okay, but
3: that.
2: It just wasn't. As marketing became more, as branding and marketing became more and more important, so many wineries wanted their specific bottle shape or their logo in it, and to try and sort those out.
0: Right.
2: You know,
1: I want the most standardized.
0: I know.
2: Yes.
0: Right.
3: Well, let the wine speak for itself.
0: So do the younger generations, my friends.
2: Yeah, but
3: I think that the younger generations are going here to the
0: right,
3: mag bag. This is the thing that you can bring with you. It's easy. It's not going
1: to
3: break. It's
1: well, have wine in a different situation. It doesn't have to be tableside at a fancy restaurant. You can
3: exactly.
1: Down on the Russian River.
2: Yeah.
3: Oh, yeah. Oh, we should hang out. That's like what I like to do.
0: Somebody want to pour
2: that?
3: Yeah, sure. This one right here? Are we doing the mag first? And then
0: we lost our waiter.
3: We lost our point. Actually, can you help me with that, Jack? You're going to need to do, because I'm left-handed and completely uncoordinated. That's perfect. Push down on the middle. He's holding it up. Perfect.
2: Oh, yeah. Rather than.
3: Here.
2: Hold it over the
3: equipment. Work smarter. We're passing around the wine here. There's four of us. We're passing the bag around. Yeah. Wait. Why did you do that? You slapped it after you did it.
1: Back
3: like
1: in college, that was the thing he did. He pulled the bag out of the box, and he would slap it. It had like a very satisfying slap, and then you
0: It's just tradition.
3: Letting the air out, the bubbles.
2: We kind of been chatting about this, but let's describe more directly how this wine is packaged. It's in a little paper bag with a handle, and then inside there is a Mylar laminate, a laminate bag, and it's a liter and a half, right?
1: Yeah,
2: so it's two full bottles.
1: Full bottles of Magnum, a mag bag.
0: And it's not that big, folks.
3: It doesn't look big at all.
2: It's like a kid's lunch kind of bag size.
1: It's like a Capri Sun in a way.
3: It does. An adult Capri Sun.
0: It's an adult
2: a little bigger,
0: Capri
2: yes.
0: Sun.
2: And there's not a hole to stick a straw in, which is probably good, but.
0: I'm sure you could make that happen.
3: Valley Orange Sauvignon
0: Blanc.
1: Orange wine. Yeah, so orange wine is a wine made with white grapes, in this case Sauvignon Blanc, but fermented on the skins like you would make a red wine.
0: Yep.
2: Right.
1: So they get kind of orangey in color.
2: Not exceptionally orange, but
1: now, and there's a lot, that's why orange is kind of a bad name for it.
2: But sometimes they are darn close to
1: so
2: orange.
1: More orange
0: the green.
1: Than white wine, so like, you know, that
2: Chardonnays,
0: you
2: if
0: know,
2: you do it
0: lighting
2: that way.
0: Lighting is everything. But, yeah, I mean,
3: practicing.
0: White grapes aren't white, and red grapes aren't red, so

0: the appellation on this one?
1: So this is Sonoma Valley. It's from a couple different vineyards around Sonoma, but the bulk of it is Denmark Street Vineyard.
0: Okay.
1: It's right down there on the way to Scribe on Denmark Street. Mm-hmm.
2: By the barn?
1: By the barn, exactly. Yep. Beautiful barn. Mm-hmm. And they had this block of sublot that I wanted to buy, and they were willing to convert it to organic, so it was a win-win situation for everybody.
2: Right on.
0: Lots of organic grapes going on in that corner there. Out to Goodluck Bunchos.
2: Yes.
0: I thought Scribe was all organic, but they're just kind of lots organic. Okay, yeah, great.
3: This is really refreshing. Super delicious. This is a very neutral
2: wine. I would say this is my
3: wine.
2: Favorite orange wine I've tasted, actually.
1: I kind of feel it as like an entry-level orange wine. It's not too extracted, you would say, so not too bitter, not too distant from white.
3: This is very user-friendly.
0: But the acid is really well-balanced and...
1: Yeah.
2: No, I would never compare this to a kombucha, which a lot of them...
3: Wait, what?
1: I mean,
3: no.
2: Get compared.
3: Really?
1: Some natural wines are pretty feral, and some people like those
3: feral.
1: Flavors,
3: feral. I've never heard that before.
0: Yes.
3: I'm going to write that down.
1: My background is much more in conventional winemaking. Yeah. Around Napa and Sonoma, it's great wineries. And they're all traditional wineries.
0: Sure. Mm-hmm.
1: I like to use those techniques and sort of try to build wine with that flavor profile. But they do happen to be made naturally, so...
3: It's a great movement. I know it's hard. It costs money, extra money, less yield to do it this way. But I like this. I like what you're doing. I think a lot of people will support you because you're doing this.
0: The bag is just hilarious. I love it.
3: I know. I love it. I feel like I'm in high school again.
2: Did you notice that Kate said less yield?
0: I did. She's got it.
2: She's got it.
3: Sorry, I just slapped you harder than I expected. What happened?
2: You've been an incredible student.
3: Thank you. I love that. Slap it. Oh, how did he know he slapped it with... Oh, no, he's been listening. He's cheating. He's listening.
0: Hey, listen, 15 seconds later than we're talking.
3: That's a long delay. That's why he celebrates and laughs and we're talking about something serious.
0: Might be a little bit longer since we're on remote, but this is delicious.
2: Compared to the Fresco and then the Mag Bag, is there distribution differences for that?
1: The Mag Bag in bottle is pretty well... the Firefuego in bottle.
2: Okay.
1: The Firefuego in the Mag Bag is something I really only sell locally at the winery.
2: Okay.
1: Little Vanessa. The problem actually turns out that I haven't cracked is that it's hard to move. Like, you have 12 bottles that fit in a case, they stack up on a pallet. That's really
2: good.
0: Oh, yeah.
1: When you have all these Mag Bags, we can kind of put them in a wine case without the dividers inside, and you kind of get eight in there, but it's not like I can't stack it.
0: Right.
3: I didn't think
0: about
3: that.
0: And then eight is not the number that, you know.
2: So logistics.
1: Right, exactly.
0: The retailers want, if it's a Magnum, they want six of them.
3: I have an idea. I just got an idea. You know those catering things that you put glasses into? Those stacking rack things? Right?
0: Like
3: and like
0: a,
3: have
0: like
3: them like
0: a glass rack?
3: Yeah, glass rack, but for the mag rack.
1: Yeah.
3: Boom.
0: Cool.
3: I wish we didn't say that on the air. Darn it. I'm going to be poor forever. Okay, cool.
0: This is not a... How do you get this package? How do you get this bottled, quote-unquote?
2: Do the mold
0: bottling trucks have the device to do it, or do you have to take the wine somewhere?
1: There are those services, but we do it on such a small scale that we just fill it with a little machine that my friends over at Bedrock Winery have and use.
0: Okay.
2: So kind of by hand, more or less?
1: It's a little pump with a little bit of a little gas connection as well.
0: Just
1: so you gas the inside of the mold wine, and it runs for like exactly 30 right up at the mouth. And then you weigh it.
2: Manna and machine.
1: Exactly.
3: I like that. This is, you're listening to the kind of the future, I think, of wine and consumption and, you know, and it's better for the environment.
1: It is.
3: That and boxed wine.
0: Yep. Mm. What's the alcohol content in this one? It seems...
3: It is 12.6%.
0: I noticed that the rosé is 12.9%.
1: Yeah.
0: Which is that's happening
2: nice
0: more
2: and
0: more. These big super alcoholic wines are kind of not the thing anymore.
1: I think you can get plenty of great flavor at under 50% alcohol. And it's going to be, I think, more of a challenge as the climate warms. It's trying to work with lower.
0: The flavor fully developed before the sugar is just out of control.
2: Yeah. Well, we'll see the difference when we hit that Zinfandel next.
0: Yes.
3: Oh yes, good call.
2: Which is often typical. Being a high alcohol, but we shall see.
1: Okay, so this one, check out
0: 13.8. Nice.
2: That's low for a Zin. There you go.
3: Is it low for a Zin? I was really bad at guessing the alcohol percentages on this. I guessed way too high last time. So thank God it already says it on the bottle.
1: It doesn't, it can lie about, or it can make you think it wants it in a certain way, but yeah. It won't be there.
0: Well,
1: so
0: in the law, it gives you a half a percent either way, right, or a full percent.
3: Really? Yeah. The law?
1: Yeah, it depends.
2: I think it's, half either way. Yeah.
0: Yeah.
1: Because you do have, within a tank, you might have a distribution of wine.
0: Exactly, yeah.
1: So there has to be a tolerance.
0: As long as you don't hit a certain really high level where they up the taxes.
4: I'm and coming in a little late because I have all my leg. Hey, Ronnie Joe just jumping in.
3: Hey, Ronnie.
4: Sure about the alcohol level on this. Not only is it conscious about corals in terms of how we're developing it, but the organic side, its relationship that was produced. But there's a lot of folks who, it's not that we don't want to drink, but we want a little lighter. Wiggle room.
0: Yes.
3: Exactly. Throughout the day. Amen. Yeah, high fives all around.
4: So was that a conscious choice? Did you know you used to drink or some kind of coming up that way? Or it's just something about this wine?
1: I think it's more kismet. Like, I'm making the wines that I want to drink, you know, and so that I think it just leads itself that way.
2: I think that's coming from a conscious artist.
3: Like, absolutely.
2: You know, I know what that painting should look like. I'm going to like it, right? Same thing, yeah.
3: That is the way. That's the way, because people will come to you. Like, it might take a little bit longer, but once you prove that, your craft, they will come. Well, they already have. What am I saying? Yeah. They already have been coming. And speaking of, your wines are being poured right here on the plaza.
0: That's right. That's
3: you
0: why we talk
3: come.
0: To these winemakers
3: this is
0: every
3: right
0: week.
3: Here, and it's, like, a little bit cheaper. You might get a different, like, bottle that you couldn't get in the tasting room. It's a different experience. It's pretty special.
0: Well, these wines you can't get unless you kind of know someone who knows someone. I mean, you can, of course, order them from the website, but there is nowhere to taste them on a regular basis.
2: I am really looking forward to hearing about this Old Hill Ranch field blend,
3: absolutely.
2: Which typically means it's an old vineyard.
1: That's correct.
2: Et cetera, et cetera. So
3: take
2: her away.
3: For the redirect, the,
1: okay. So the Buckland
3: Bambino.
1: Buckland Bambino comes from a family vineyard, which is called Old Hill Ranch. Those vines, some of the old vines there date back to the 1880s. What we're drinking here is the Bambino. Vines that we planted, the young vines, but they're nearing 30 years old.
0: Right.
1: So
2: okay.
1: Not really Bambino.
0: And you're calling it Zinfandel based? Do you not know for sure if you can legally call it Zinfandel, or you just chose not to?
2: 71%.
0: Oh, so close.
3: What does it have to be? 72?
0: 75.
3: To be considered? Like, how do you guys know all this?
2: practice.
0: Well, of
3: imagine,
0: course.
3: Man.
0: No one's going to come out and analyze your vineyard and do a grid and. But you're supposed to tell the truth, and of course you did.
2: But these sure, because every year it's going to be different. But it's also, this particular vineyard is Zinfandel, Petite Syrah, and Alicante Boucher.
1: Yeah, that's correct.
0: Nice. No random whites out there just for fun?
1: So this is, in the young vines, we don't have that kind of diversity, but in the old vines, there's about 30 varieties.
0: Yeah.
3: Wow.
1: A couple, including one that's unknown, doesn't have any genotyping matches.
0: Sometimes some Chenin Blanc gets out there. Chenin Blanc's getting hot again these days.
1: We also have taken cuttings of those whites, and we planted a mixed white field blend.
0: Nice. I love blended whites.
1: That is really unique and really delicious.
0: Yep.
3: Jack, I have a question. Oh, Nora, go ahead, please. You take precedence over my comedic relief. No. Go. Go.
2: This is a 2023. That was, as we here call, the unicorn year.
1: Oh, yeah.
2: Very cool. So do you know when you got to picking this, because this kind of grape would have been picked that year very late, unless maybe your practice was different.
1: Everything was about a month late.
2: Yep. Oh, that's very late. Yeah.
1: Yeah, in Sonoma at least.
2: Yeah, in Sonoma,
1: average,
2: sure.
1: Yeah. It was such a charming year. The grapes came in great numbers.
2: Yep.
1: The wines made themselves.
2: Yeah.
1: We didn't have to cram everything in at once. Cause it's such a
2: right. Yep. Exactly. But Zinfandel didn't have to work too hard that year either. So how many barrels of this Bambini?
1: I think this is our bigger production wine.
2: Yeah.
1: About 20 barrels or something like that.
2: Okay.
1: Varies, you know, because we dry farm at Old Hill, so it varies.
0: Right.
1: In wet years, you get more. In dry years, you get less.
3: I love that, dry farming, which means you don't water them. It is a naturally fed by some sort of spring or magical occurrence of water.
0: Grapevines will just keep going down until they find wine, water.
3: Oh.
0: Grapes can have
3: Do you know how long yes. can their roots grow to? Because you guys know so much about wine. How many?
2: If
3: 40 yards. Like a chip shot on a golf course? Yeah. A chip shot to the pin. 40 yards.
2: I mean, if you let them live, that's
3: crazy.
0: And if they hit rocks, they'll start going sideways.
3: Oh, my God.
0: But I think by default, they try and just keep going straight down.
2: Pretty much.
3: I never knew that. I thought they'd maybe go like 2 or 3 feet down. This is something to think about.
1: A lot of the ones that are irrigated here probably don't go down that far at all.
0: No. But that's why when you see these old vineyards, sadly, you see these old vineyards being torn out right now,
3: everywhere.
0: And it takes these massive machines to do it because they are just locked in there.
3: Yep, yeah.
1: And besides glass, the next most emissive part of the wine life cycle is
0: petroleum products.
1: Yeah, ripping out and installing the vineyard, involving all those petroleum products. And because of that, how it rips up the soil a lot of the time.
3: Really?
0: Yeah.
3: Jason was mentioning that people are doing that a lot, not because the vines are damaged, it's because the technology.
0: Well,
3: the harvesting, that's not like wide enough.
0: Demand is down, so there's a surplus of grapes, and if you're going to choose vineyards to tear out, you're going to pull the ones that aren't set up for machine pruning and machine picking in a large scale farm. You're probably, if you had to tear out any of yours, you might choose them based on if they were not healthy or something. But someone with hundreds of acres is going to pull the ones that don't work with the way grapes are harvested now.
2: And is anybody drinking that grape?
0: Right. Right.
2: Oh. So high five.
3: I like that.
2: That.
3: We can ask high five here.
2: Or low five.
3: Yeah.
2: So.
3: Yeah. Golf clap on that. We're going to golf clap.
2: Now that makes me,
3: That makes me happy.
2: That makes me balanced in the, that's so sad.
1: I think that we're
2: arena.
1: A real opportunity here.
2: Yeah, I agree.
1: Well,
2: it's not an, it doesn't have to be a negative.
0: I'm going to ask you this, too. I mean, you're the winemaker more than the grower, but you've been in your family's been in the business. I talked to Steve San Giacomo on another show a while back and said, Ned Hill, and asked him,
3: I was nodding my head.
0: There's obviously a surplus of grapes. Are any of your clients looking at something else? I mean, your family grows vegetables and fruits and other things. Are you thinking to go a little heavier on that and pull back on some grapes, or has it not come across the table yet?
1: I think we're luckily balanced.
2: That's helpful.
1: We can kind of like one kind of feed the other as needed. So it's like a mini vertical integration.
0: Yeah.
1: Just to buffer these sort of economic headwinds.
0: It was interesting. Ned was saying one of his clients who has some hillside.
3: Opa!
0: Some hillside vineyards. We're looking at citrus. Maybe not to be a commercial crop.
2: Not quite prohibition time.
0: But just something to have else, something different to grow.
1: I have to get it. Mixed.
2: Diversity agriculture. As long as it doesn't take too much water.
0: When we talked to, was it Mike or Steve, whichever San Giacomo we talked to, they said they definitely were going back to pears, though.
3: Wait,
0: their family was in pears originally here in the valley.
2: Most people in the valley.
0: Pears and prunes.
2: Pears,
3: I'll take a pear seltzer. No, I'm just kidding. So do you have, like, goats? Or, like, do you do those, like, the animals that come in and eat your weeds and... I love that natural weed abatement stuff. They got to eat, and you got to get your field cleared.
2: That's part of the regenerative.
1: From the fires.
3: Oh,
0: yeah.
3: That's right.
2: Yeah.
3: I love
1: that. Some of the vineyards we work with do sheep integrating.
0: Mm-hmm.
1: They do cows.
3: Yes.
1: But, yeah, they basically function to mow the grass and fertilize the soil.
0: Yeah.
3: And feed the animals.
0: I was just
3: visiting
0: a friend over the weekend who... fires came far too close to his house last time fires came through, and he now has a whole menagerie. He has all of those.
3: I
0: he has a
3: that.
0: Handful of goats, a handful of sheep,
3: yes,
0: eight
3: why not?
0: Cows,
3: and you can get cheese, milk, butter, all that.
0: Yes.
2: Well,
0: he has
3: female.
0: Right.
3: Oh, wait, it went with baby. Anyway, we're not going to get into this thing.
0: Anyway. Terrific.
3: Anyway.
0: Fresco Wine Wine Company.
1: You guys are invited to come out to Old Hill if you guys want to reach out.
3: That's so cool.
2: Absolutely. That'd
3: love
2: be
3: that.
2: Great.
3: Oak Hill, right? O-A-K Hill.
1: There's Oak Hill. Don't get confused because there's also Old Hill. They're right across the highway from each other.
2: Oh,
1: yeah.
3: I didn't
2: convenient?
3: Know.
2: Yeah. Or inconvenient.
3: Was I saying the right one or the wrong one?
1: You're saying the wrong one.
3: Oh,
1: jeez.
3: Jack,
1: Oak Hill. They're both right.
3: Can you please correct us because we're trying to celebrate
1: you. You were right at first.
3: Oh, darn it. It's the gap in my teeth. You can never tell what I'm trying to pronounce.
1: Old Oak
3: Seriously. Old Oak.
0: Delicious.
3: Hill. Thank you.
0: Website fresh.wine. 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
1: Yeah, there's two websites. 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
0: Perfect.
2: Love that.
0: And here within the valley, you said you'd deliver it. Otherwise, I'm sure you'll box it up and put it in the UPS truck for people.
1: Too easy either way, yeah.
2: Are you on the socials with both brands?
1: Yeah, fresh.co.wine is the best way to get on my Instagram.
3: Cool.
1: Insta.
3: Yeah. Slide into those DMs.
2: DM Jack.
0: Yep.
2: Thank you.
3: That was
2: Jack,
3: fun.
2: That was fun.
3: Delicious. I'm going to slap the wine bag one more time.
1: There we go.
3: We should be on video.
2: Thank you.
3: Thanks, Jack. We really appreciate
2: nice
3: you.
2: To
0: very cool.
2: This.
3: Totally. I got a song.
0: Sounds
3: you hear
0: great.
3: A song?
0: We'll be back in
3: I feel like a little Steel Pulse.
0: We might play this whole song. We'll see.
3: Let's do it.
0: KSVY Sonoma.

0: music. Welcome back, everyone, to the Tuesday Night Market. I am Kate.
1: I'm Jason.
2: I am Nora.
1: Nora was here to taste wine with us, but also to tell us about something pretty special.
0: But wait, there's more.
1: Something pretty special happening on your show this week, like day after tomorrow, right? Or is it next Thursday?
2: Are you making me think about what
0: yes.
2: day it is?
0: Okay, well, I have a printout. I can
1: well,
0: read it right
1: if it's
0: here.
1: Your show this week, it will be the day after tomorrow.
2: It will be indeed. I've been having some pretty special things going on there with some live in studio. And, in fact, this Thursday, no different. I'm going to have some live in studio with Thunder Pussy. Who
0: what
2: is
0: name
2: playing?
0: Is that again?
3: Thunder Pussy.
0: Yeah, yeah.
2: And they are playing the Sebastiani Friday night, so you can get a little tease on my show in the 8 o'clock hour.
1: That's a pretty heavy-duty act to be booked at Sebastiani.
2: It is a pretty heavy-duty. In fact, let me read you from their website.
0: Do it.
2: Thunder Pussy is a musical portal to human connection. We play music, ride motorcycles, date girls, and lift heavy stuff.
0: For a living,
2: we also want to change the world one concert at a time. Our mission is to gather, uplift, and empower those around us by creating a space where people can connect and express themselves freely. Thunder Pussy is where you belong through music, performance, and community engagement. Hello, that's what KSVY is all about. We hope to embody the change we want to see in the world, encourage others to question the status quo, and break down walls of separation. Thunder Pussy is a state of mind.
0: Oh, yeah.
4: What were the details on the show again? When is it?
2: 7 p.m. doors at the Sebastiani, and obviously you can't talk about the price of the ticket, but man, is it affordable.
4: Yeah, reasonable.
1: Mm-hmm. Tickets on the Sebastiani website or through the, where's the band doing it? Usually it's everything on Sebastiani.
4: You can go right through the
1: SebastianiTheater.org. Yeah. Theater with an R-E, but if you spell it with an E-R, you'll get
4: there.
1: Johnny's
4: doing the sound over there now. Sounds so good.
1: The sound system is really good
4: in
1: that space.
4: Everything sounded really
1: cool. When we were kids, the movie sound was crappy in there.
2: Seriously?
1: Well, when it was, when Ryan and I were kids, it was bad by the time
4: I didn't notice. But now that I've done
0: why?
4: It,
0: why, Ronnie? Why didn't you?
2: Sure, just in the moment, there were some other things.
4: That's a whole other show I can talk about that theater. I've been
0: going
4: there since 1982.
1: Oh, yeah.
4: So that theater.
0: Oh, my God. I wasn't born
4: mind.
0: Yet.
2: Yeah, I will say that I have been listening to Thunder Pussy, and I'm like, that's a lot of sound. And the Sebastiani.
0: What genre is Thunder Pussy?
2: It's progressive rock and roll. And I don't mean prog.
0: I don't even know what that means.
2: Yeah, okay.
4: Prog rock. It's okay.
0: Oh, progressive. Yeah. Progressive rock.
4: Prog rock.
0: Oh, here I am. I play in a band. I have no idea what that is.
2: There's a little punkiness to him. There's a little attitude. There's a little
0: hard rock,
2: like,
0: soft punk.
2: Female metal.
1: It's an all-female band, right?
2: Yeah, it
1: four,
2: is.
1: Four
2: it
1: of them?
2: Is.
0: Badass.
2: Four. And they are Seattle-based.
4: They have a little bit of a history of music
2: for sure.
4: There.
1: Yeah.
2: Just a little. Which I intend to talk to them about on my show.
1: Let's get back to that because we kind of talked about it briefly and then we let it go. They are going to be live in our studio, are they not?
2: It is true.
0: Thursday.
2: Yes, Thursday in the 8 o'clock hour.
4: Her show runs 7 to 8,
1: live
4: but they're going to swing by just after. I'm sorry, 7 to 9. So they're swinging by just after 8 o'clock.
1: Live in Studio A.
4: We pump out so much live music through the studio, and this is just another huge highlight. We're super stoked that they're going to come by.
2: Whether they have some instruments with them or not, we will play some of their music, talk about it.
1: If you can pull up a karaoke track on YouTube, it'll be fine.
2: Yeah, I've done that.
0: That's smart. Actually, that's really smart.
4: I have a pretty inside knowledge that I think there's going to be instrumentation involved.
0: But Jason,
4: I don't want to give anything away.
0: Jason, you just gave
2: even
0: me the...
2: Better. Even
0: I'm
2: better.
0: I'm writing this down
2: surprises.
0: For my shows.
4: Hey, guys.
1: Actually, should probably check with Bob. I'm not sure that's actually fair use.
0: Okay, I'll check with the big Bob. Bobby T.
4: Hey,
0: what's up, Ronnie?
4: I have to tell you guys something I learned from Jack as he was wandering off. The Jack.
2: That sounds so mysterious.
0: Jack from Fresco Wines that we were just tasting wines
4: that
0: with.
4: I just want to tell you guys, that was a really great interview.
0: He's cool.
4: Well done.
0: He's chill.
4: I learned so much, and especially since I feel like his company's really at the cutting edge of a lot of important ways that wine's changing and responding to the market, or however, whatever language you want to use. Still three delicious wines. But I was commenting on the graphic design of the bottle.
0: You were,
4: remember,
0: yes.
4: I was really excited. I'm like, yeah. I love this. I love this label.
0: You know what I said? They must be young.
4: Well, you know,
0: they are.
4: They're certainly listening
2: they're
4: to
2: fresh.
4: the young drinker. But check it out. Remember, Kate, when we were looking at the rosé bottle, we were trying to figure out, like, what does this remind us of? And
0: the Hansen's vodka.
4: I found out what the graphic designer based that label on.
0: What?
4: Describe it a little bit, Nora, for our listeners.
0: I love you, Nora.
1: First of all, it's a very small label.
2: Actually,
4: it's white and red,
2: I'm thinking that they might have gone back in time and pulled out some elements of Grandma's velvet wallpaper.
1: Yeah.
2: But
1: there's a little of an arts and crafts letterpress kind of look to it as well.
4: So check this out. It is based on the old strawberry farm.
0: On Watma.
4: That is what it is based on.
2: That's why it felt so...
4: Yeah, the hand-painted strawberries that are out there that you've seen for those patches is what they base the label on.
2: It's true because it looks like...
4: It has the same color.
2: Okay,
4: and
2: now I can... You know what?
4: You see it?
2: Now that you say that, I can explain it a little better. The fresque.co, it looks like it was outline stenciled, mm-hmm. and then... penciled in with red ink.
1: And then out in the weather for a bit. Yeah.
2: Yes, exactly.
4: Has the weathering to it, has the border. So I thought that was just a really cool little note.
2: Very cool.
4: So if you know, you know.
2: You got to drive down
4: these roads and valleys to know what sign we're referring to.
2: And as we said, it is the most Sonoma story that has.
4: And there's nothing like a hand-painted sign. Man.
1: Yep.
4: I just really love a hand-painted sign.
1: Yeah, I was surprised. I saw a guy doing it over the cheese factory just a couple of weeks ago.
4: Yeah.
1: Hand lettering. And I mentioned to him, wow, I haven't seen that in a while. I said, oh, yeah, we still do it a lot. He was a crotchety old sign guy.
4: I didn't want to be talking to me about AI.
0: Everyone knows. That's what I was going to bring in, Nora. A lot of people are going towards the AI route.
2: No.
4: Well, that's why we're like hand painted.
0: It's expensive.
1: The die cut vinyl.
4: Do my hand painted sounds now?
2: No, I will paint the cherry tree.
0: What are you guys talking about?
4: We're talking about the new robots going to do all the art
0: for
4: us now.
0: Okay, there we go. No.
2: Mike Ryan, you're still employed.
0: Yeah.
4: That's right. Fighting.
2: Well, I really hope you guys tune in
0: Thursday night,
2: 7 to 9 p.m. Well, you know, Ronnie's always got some up his sleeve.
4: I'm just going to say,
2: tune in Thursday evening in the 8 o'clock hour.
0: Thunder.
2: And by the way, also, they do raise the price at the Sebastiani Day of Tickets.
0: There's a clue. Can you say that?
2: There's a clue.
4: Yeah, we can say that.
2: Damn, Kate.
4: That's just news.
0: I'm a woman of the law.
2: No, I know.
4: We're not talking prices,
0: but there's two things.
4: One, shows sell out at Sebastiani.
0: So keep that in mind.
4: Two, there's sometimes early bird pricing, and then at the door can be most venues will raise the price on you.
1: Yeah.
4: So, get your tickets early.
1: It's a strategy
4: for all music lovers.
0: It's true. I got shut out of something I wanted to go to.
1: Just looking at California State Fair prices, I was a little surprised to see they're doing a discount for advance sale. But I guess it's good to know when people are
0: going
4: to get in the door. You can't wait till the very end.
1: Yeah, we need to know who's coming. It wasn't that much.
0: We need to know who's coming, Ronnie.
4: Am I planning for 100 people through the door or 250? Y'all all show up at the front door at the last minute. Wow, we are really going to have it.
1: Yeah.
4: But also, we're kind of running crazy.
1: Well, it's always good. Get your tickets in advance, but they will be at the door, maybe.
2: Yeah.
4: Could you cue up a Thunder Pussy song?
0: You know what? If you're putting me on the spot, I can do
1: it. After they've been on Nora's show, it's going to sell right out. So
4: It really helped. I would say when we had Jay Graves on the previous week before her performance at Sebastiani, there was a lot of buzz. I got a lot of thank you messages about that.
0: Oh.
4: And that was her Violent Femmes kit.
2: Right.
5: Nora, you picked for me.
0: I just pulled it up.
1: Make sure you know something that's radio friendly.
0: Yeah, I think I have the radio friendly setting.
1: Okay,
0: yeah, I was like, Ronnie.
2: How about we do a cover and then we know?
1: Okay.
0: Okay, that's a great idea. Do you want me to hold the phone away farther so you can see?
2: No, I'm just kidding.
4: Oh, start it over. I'll start over.
0: All right, y'all ready for this?
4: Let Jason take us out.
1: 91.3 FM KSBY Sonoma. We'll be back in minutes.

0: We are back here at the farm. First time this week, I slipped up and almost spoke at the farmer's market.
1: You're good.
0: At Sonoma's Tuesday Night Market, and the band has stopped by Groove Incident. Hey there.
2: Hey, what's happening?
0: It's great. You are?
2: My name is Sue Albano.
0: And you are?
3: Gerard Serafini.
1: Gerard Serafini. Yeah. What
0: Very
1: do you play,
0: cool.
1: Gerard?
3: I am the bass player.
1: Oh, yeah. My fellow, percussionist, kind of like rhythm section. That's an okay thing.
2: You won't let me play it.
1: Oh, yeah, Sue. Because, Sue, you play bass.
2: No, I fake it till I make it.
1: No, you don't.
2: Really plays it.
1: So what are you doing? You just focusing on singing?
2: I just get to sing and, slap that tambourine on my hip.
1: I'm so happy for you.
2: You know?
0: Cool.
2: Me too. I walk in with a microphone.
0: So you said you said it was funk? Is it originals? Is it covers? Is it?
3: It's 70s iconic funk songs. All the spectrum.
0: Okay.
2: Soul and funk. Like, not just funk.
0: Okay, cool.
2: Yeah. You know, like Stevie Wonder and Diana Ross and, who's the boogeyman?
3: Commodores.
2: Casey and the Sunshine Band
3: songs.
1: This is the band that you will know pretty much every single song.
0: Yeah.
1: Very, very danceable. And I think this is the farmer's market that sets the precedence for the rest of the year.
0: It is. The weather is perfect.
1: Right now.
0: You're not going to get
1: Groove Incident, baby.
0: You're not going to get overheated dancing tonight. It's
1: going
0: to be really nice.
3: We will get overheated.
1: Of course.
3: But that's okay.
0: Right.
1: Of course. And you decide to wear a black T-shirt, Gerard. Doesn't show as many stains. Exactly. See? I gotcha. And so do you, Sue. You look real cool.
2: Look at my hair while it's dry, because after song number two,
1: it looks beautiful. Oh, my God, it's not even
0: frizzy.
1: Well,
0: there's a little bit of wind.
1: Like, I can't control my hair like that.
0: The wind might help you. There's just a little wind out here, so.
2: All right.
3: Well, I'm going to slip out.
1: Okay, Gerard.
3: I got to go tune up.
1: Yeah, you do.
0: Cool.
2: And I'll
1: tune that up.
2: Too. I mean, I don't want to bore anyone.
0: Well, quickly, if people can't catch you.
1: Thanks, Gerard.
3: Thanks for being here. Thanks for being local radio, man.
1: Thank you.
2: Yeah, we love
1: you. We appreciate that.
2: We're happy to be part of it all.
0: If people can't catch you here. Any other performances coming up soon around town?
2: 4th of July in the amphitheater after Trainwreck Junction.
1: Ooh.
0: And before or you opening it, or is it illegitimate AC/DC opening?
2: They close it.
0: They
2: we're
0: close
2: the,
0: it.
2: We're
0: okay.
2: The cream in between the two.
0: Got it.
2: Cookies.
0: Got it.
2: Yeah.
0: That is Saturday, July 4th.
1: Hey, by the way,
0: soon.
1: Dirty West Side will be playing July 3rd.
0: That would be Kate's band.
1: My band. I drum in there. Sue.
0: Uh-oh. She's being called
1: Thank
0: back.
1: Thank you
0: so
1: much
0: for coming by.
1: Go and see Sue. Okay, we're still on the air, so I'm going to talk about my show. So July 3rd, we are playing at El Verano Inn. That's the day before July 4th. I know you're all off work. We haven't played for 2 years. Starting practicing up, and we are going to be polishing up our set. Come on down. I believe it's free. I might get a free beer, too, so I have to put that out on the airwaves. Right. But anyways,
2: Kate,
1: Sue.
2: I just want to tell you and everybody else that I was just talking about you yesterday with Tish Churko, who works at our flower shop.
1: Oh,
2: and,
1: shout it out.
2: I know.
0: Yeah,
2: no,
0: please.
2: It's not about that. It's just, we were just talking about what, can I say bad words? Can I say
0: not
2: that?
0: Really.
1: Depends.
0: There's the seven that you've heard.
2: Badass you are.
1: Okay, thank you.
2: Yeah.
1: The badass I am.
0: Oh, yeah, that's fine. Ass is fine.
2: You know, just hold it down, but you're so fun to watch.
1: Sue, thank
2: Woman
1: you so
2: power.
1: Much. You still remember? Because after 2 years, I don't remember how to play.
2: No, it's in my hard drive.
1: I love you, Sue.
0: And
1: you too. Oh, my God. You like make my heart melt.
0: Do take 20 seconds and promote the shop, because I live right next door. I literally live right next door.
1: He smells your benefits.
2: Well, if you need luxury flowers and you want to come into a really pretty shop, it's Mike and I own the shop. It's independently owned.
1: I love it.
2: French florist, yeah.
1: French florist.
2: Yes.
0: You do a lot of deliveries and the like?
2: We deliver all over Sonoma County, Napa County, and Marin County.
0: And
2: go to Marin every day.
0: Do you have inventory? People just stopped in and need some flowers for a dinner party? You have some inventory ready to put into a vase and
2: we
0: go?
2: We can whip something up in like 7 minutes.
0: Terrific.
1: That's so cool.
0: And you're there every day, right? 10 or so till 5 something?
1: Look at your face. Yeah. She's like, that's why I can't play bass. My fingers are all thorned up.
2: You know, I just want to say, people ask me, like, did you take the shot? Did you do the Ozempic? I'm glad I can say this on the radio. No.
1: Good for you,
2: too
1: Sue.
2: Too busy to eat.
1: You look great, but honestly.
2: I literally lost 14 pounds.
0: That darn small business ownership.
1: Flower Ozempic.
2: I'm dumping buckets of water and
1: Look at that arm definition, girl. I see you. Ooh, look at the traps. No, we're not talking about that. You don't have that.
0: Do you go to the market yourself, or do you have them delivered up here? The stems.
2: No, we get them delivered. We made friends with the vendors that we like, and they bring them. They put them in our door.
1: Jason. I heard that you have to go there at like 3 or 4 in the morning. It's this crazy bar. It's like a fish market.
0: The flower market?
1: Yeah.
0: No, it's crazy.
1: I've heard crazy things.
2: No.
1: Like, crazy.
2: That would have been a deal breaker for me.
1: Yeah, I hear you on that one.
2: Three kids. I got up early over that. But we have the most beautiful flowers that last a long time. We fly them in rather than ship them in. So
1: Whoa.
2: We get them 5 days earlier than the shipper people do. So
1: That's
2: anyway,
1: amazing.
2: Thank you for the letting me shout out.
0: French florist right on Broadway, just next door to Train Town.
1: I'm going to write this down so I can reiterate.
0: In the same building where Jacob's Pizza is.
2: Yeah. It's
1: Yum!
0: Custom flower weddings. I assume you're doing weddings. It's that time of year.
2: We do all the cart weddings. We don't do set up and break down, but all the cart for sure.
0: Oh, okay.
2: We focus on the everyday.
1: That's so cool.
2: Yeah.
1: Easy.
2: Yeah.
1: I love
0: Perfect.
1: It. Yeah. I've heard a lot of good things too, Sue. Anytime. And come on down, you guys. I'm telling you, there's still a little bit of room on the lawn, but not much.
0: No,
1: you're gonna have a packed house, Sue.
0: The lawn
1: Hell
0: is
1: yeah.
0: fuller than usual. At
1: Rock
0: this
1: it
0: time.
1: Out. It is. I knew this was gonna be the Tuesday of all Tuesdays.
0: It's
1: love
0: a good
1: you, Sue.
0: One.
2: Yeah, you're
0: yep,
2: fine.
0: That's good.
1: You're
0: right
1: all
0: there.
1: Good. Oh yeah. Love you long time. All right, should I play a song?
0: Yep, absolutely. Run something.
1: Exactly.
0: Run something.
1: All right, this is If I Ever Feel Better by Phoenix, because I'm feeling good.
0: KSVY Sonoma.

0: 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We are live at the Tuesday Night Market right on the plaza. This is Good Vibes at 5, your Tuesday Guys at 5. I am Jason Gieslam. Kate Bruno will be back momentarily. And there aren't enough microphones for Ronnie Joe Grooms to be speaking right now because most of the staff of the community center has dropped by.
1: There's many more.
0: I know. Sonoma Community Center, let's pronounce that correctly, is our nonprofit of the night here at the market. Woo-hoo. And so that means they come and talk to us. Vanessa, Molly, and Kat are here. Hi.
2: Hello.
1: We talk to you a lot anyway.
0: Well,
1: so
0: I know.
1: We won't ignore you, even though we're not spotlighted other nights.
0: Very cool. So the community center is a great little organization down there doing all kinds of fun stuff. I was there Saturday night, and it was jumping. It was fun. And what else is coming up? You still got some Pride Month stuff going, right?
3: We got a lot going on.
1: We have Pride and Community remains in the Causeway Gallery through June 30th.
0: That's,
1: and it's a collection
0: upstairs.
1: Of eight queer artists from Sonoma who have provided us with their lovely artwork for this month.
0: Very cool. And then adult summer camps are coming back next month or August?
3: July.
4: It's coming in July.
5: Right after the 4th of July.
0: Fun.
5: We start off with a big bang because we have two events
0: the
5: first week.
3: Yes, we do. Oh,
6: we have the printed ones.
0: Okay.
6: Jason and I spoke about this a couple weeks ago or last week.
0: Right, and you weren't completely
6: but
0: sure.
6: But we got Bilingual Sip and Paint happening on the 9th with Jose Martinez.
5: And I think they're painting a koi fish pond situation. It's going to be very, very good.
6: Jose
5: very cool.
6: Makes you feel like you're talented. So anyone can do that.
5: He makes you look like you're talented.
6: Yeah, he makes you look like
0: this, this whole paint night thing has exploded recently, and
6: it really has.
0: I've never seen one that wasn't at least passable. I mean,
1: everyone
0: gets it right, and some people get it really beautiful. Some of it's really
6: got Bob Ross energy too.
0: Yeah.
5: He's so fun.
0: In two languages.
5: Yes.
6: Languages.
5: It's lovely.
6: Then we have Clay and Chardonnay.
5: Yeah, but no. But right after the bilingual, we have the dance party.
1: '80s dance party.
5: Yeah. Uh-huh.
0: Out on the back patio. The back patio or the garden?
1: In the back patio, we have a dance floor.
0: Which is a fantastic space there at the community center.
6: It's Club SCC.
1: And who's the DJ?
0: DJ Star J, we were talking about him earlier. And that's just a great space out. The center kind of wraps that whole area. The building absorbs heat during the day, so if it gets cold at night, it's not cold out there.
5: But it also makes shade.
0: It does
5: It's lovely.
6: Yeah.
5: And we have all these beautiful twinkle lights, so it feels very magical out there.
0: Do you have a disco ball?
5: We have many.
0: Doesn't surprise me.
5: We'll have them out there.
6: We'll have retro snacks, slushy machine.
5: Yes.
0: Fun.
6: Sweet moves.
5: Yes.
0: Cool. And that's ticketed, right? But a ticket's fairly incidental.
1: It's very inexpensive. It includes snacks and a drink. It's fun. And if you're brave enough, wear your 80s best.
0: That's it.
1: Were you a Pat Benatar? Were you a Madonna? Were you a Cyndi Lauper?
6: Punk rocker?
5: I was kind of a combo of all three.
1: Yeah. Oh, I've seen pictures. Or at least I've heard you talk about your aqua hair.
5: Well, I had amazing, massively huge hair.
1: Yeah.
0: That was a thing.
5: It was a thing, especially on Long Island.
0: No reason not to do it again for this great party.
5: I will have big hair. Come see my tall hair.
0: That's July 11th. That's a Saturday, I'm guessing, isn't it? Yeah.
5: Yeah, that's the only Saturday. The rest of them are all Thursday nights.
0: 7:30 till probably 9 something, or no one's interested, somewhere in between.
6: 9:30.
5: We'll
6: we
5: go till we go.
0: Right. Yeah.
6: We'll go till we go.
0: As I said, that sounds great. And then Clay and Chardonnay is some wine tasting and some...
1: And they're going to do some fun hand building for your kitchen, like a herb stripper and a garlic thing.
5: A ginger grater.
0: Ginger grater. Garlic thing.
5: Yeah. Yes, very fun.
6: It kind of ties into a lot of the other classes happening. Because next week, we have Kelly Autumn out of the printmaking doing block-printed beeswax fabric wraps.
5: Oh, they're very cool. She showed me a sample.
0: That sounds
5: complicated.
0: Is it really easy?
5: Yes,
1: no,
5: it's cool.
1: It's easier than it sounds.
0: It doesn't sound easy.
5: And then you're, like, sustainable. You're ecologically friendly. You don't have to use any of that terrible cellophane.
1: Saran wrap.
6: You can make your herb stripper and your wrapping to put in the herbs.
0: And quickly back to the Clay and Chardonnay. You finish it to a glaze point, and then they fire it, and you come back and get it later?
5: Yes, perfect.
1: Absolutely.
0: You don't have to sit and wait there for the kiln all night.
1: No, they'll come back
0: 11:45 at night. It's almost cool.
1: No. Actually, it has to dry for a few days before they even get there,
0: But you do you go all the way to glaze, right?
1: Yes. Great.
6: Go to glaze.
5: You know your stuff, Jason. Yes.
6: You've been around.
1: Jason's been studying us.
0: I did pottery as a kid and as a young adult as well, actually. I took a couple classes. classes there at the community center.
5: Nice.
6: Always
0: I never got the wheel. My wheel stuff is okay, but it was never fantastic. It was all too thick.
5: I've been taking the wheel class, and I'm terrible.
1: But you're having so much fun.
5: But I am having
1: so much fun.
0: When you see people who are good at it, though, it's just amazing.
6: Vanessa, is it not zen, though?
5: It is like, so zen, but I call myself hot mess pottery. It's just been terrible.
0: It is. It is not possible to stay clean doing
5: no,
0: wheel work.
5: No, no,
6: that's the wrong thing for you if you want to.
5: Yeah.
0: So very cool.
6: If you want to stay clean, you can come on July 30th. Another night, a night in Spain. I'm excited about this one. Sofia Sanchez, De Leon Sanchez, our flamenco teacher and singer. As you remember, last year, Jason, she came
0: on the show.
5: She was amazing.
6: She danced, so you heard her heels here.
0: Yes.
6: And blowing up. So it's an immersive experience with video and dance, as well as tapas by Chef Gerardo on July 30th.
0: Tapas, so kind of snacks. Not probably not quite enough to consider it dinner, but
6: but
0: it'll be a nice start and some flamenco.
6: Exactly. We're smiling on camera right now.
0: Flamenco lessons.
1: I think the date on the Grease sing-along is wrong also, by the way, because it's a Thursday, which is the night before comedy, so I know that that's the 7th, so this must be the 6th. Grease movie sing-along.
0: Happens to everyone.
1: You can dress like your favorite character from the movie. Every time they go into song, the words come up on the screen, and it's like karaoke, and you sing along. It's so much fun.
5: I think your favorite character from Grease shifts over time, right? Because we all love Sandy, but now, you know. I don't know that
6: Cha-Cha.
5: I relate to Sandy anymore. Oh, yeah, Cha-Cha.
0: And that'll be in Andrews Hall. So
1: yes, yeah.
0: That's a great space, and it's air-conditioned. It's hot. Don't worry.
6: And that one is actually, I know teenagers, you know those unattainable teenagers that want to come. So come to the Grease Along and bring your family.
0: Yes.
5: The Grease Along. I love it.
6: The Grease Along.
0: Perfect.
5: And then we have comedy night happening.
1: Oh, yes. That is the very next night, Friday, August 7th, and it's with Smith Show Comedy. We'll announce the talent soon, so maybe I'll break that at another farmer's market. But Smith Show Comedy is bringing the talent, and it's just fun. We all get to laugh. There's usually three comedians, and the tickets are inexpensive, and we'll have a bar, and it's 21 and up, and
6: laugh
1: just
6: and drink
1: fun.
6: And be merry.
1: Yeah. But also that weekend, because I have not planned my weekend full enough, we also have Jacobean Theater Workshop coming to do Shakespeare in the Parking Lot. So they're a group out of Santa Rosa, and they're going to use the back of our building as their stage.
0: Mm-hmm.
1: And you can we'll have some chairs out. You can bring your long chairs. You can bring snacks. There will be things for purchase. But they're going to do Julius Caesar this year. So there will be a Saturday evening and a Sunday sort of matinee-ish time. And
5: It's a very heavy play, but the subject is timely.
1: Yes.
5: So come and enjoy Julius Caesar.
1: And it's a 90-minute show, so I think it's slightly condensed.
0: Yeah, that show normally runs a little over two, I think. And it's no cost.
1: We don't
0: say that word that starts with F here on the radio station.
5: It's free.
0: You can just stop by.
1: Yes, yes.
5: I'm going to say that a lot of dates on this card are wrong. So if you get the card, if you're here and you get the card,
1: it's horrible.
5: Just come look at our website. It does happen to everyone. We'll fix it and get it out to you. But check the website for the correct dates.
1: Yes.
0: Yes. And then let's go back to the Grease sing-along we already did.
6: Street corn and salsa.
5: Oh, that'll be a good one, too.
6: We put our salsa garden in. That's for August 20th.
0: I saw it when I was there Saturday.
6: Chef G.
0: Maybe by August there'll be some vegetables there. The plants were still a little small when I was there.
5: The deer don't get them all.
0: Oh, you get deer, yeah.
1: We do, yeah.
5: Lots of deer.
0: It seems like we're in a city, but we're not. Deer still come by. So that's a hands-on or is that a demo class?
6: Hands-on.
0: The corn, that's salsa.
5: He's going to do a demo, but everyone's going to get to try.
6: I don't know.
5: Everyone will have a little taste, and you'll get your hands a little dirty, but you won't you'd be more watching than doing.
0: Yeah. You don't have to have perfect knife skills.
5: And you can you can enjoy your margarita while you're watching Gerardo chop it.
1: Not to obsess over this, but all the dates I messed up are my events, so what is that?
5: I don't know. Self-sabotage. Yeah.
0: And then a botanical impressions
6: crushing
0: again from the print department, theoretically.
1: Well, it's Jill Valavanis who is going to teach it, though. So it's some sort of a fusion. It's fabric. It's inky. It's botanicals.
6: You know what it is? It's that series, so you can make your own herb stripper. Mm-hmm. You can make your fabric thing to go over the herbs that you're growing.
1: And bring some napkins for your dining room table.
5: And eat some corn while you do it.
1: Eat some corn while you do it.
5: While singing Grease.
6: People, we were thinking of an overall theme, you know, garden theme.
0: People bring their own plant pieces to print with, or can they go out and steal stuff from the secret
5: garden? Jill will have plant pieces ready for you.
0: Okay.
6: She'll have them ready.
5: Yeah.
1: Also, Vanessa.
5: Yes.
1: Who is the muse this year?
5: Oh, my goodness. The muse is you.
1: Me?
5: All of you. You and you and you and you.
1: You.
0: Everyone.
5: Everyone.
0: Absolutely.
5: Our incredible community. All the people that have added value to the community center to make it what it is today. And we are so lucky. Almost around here for 75 years. We're entering our 75th year. And so there's a ton of people, probably almost everybody here at this market tonight and in Sonoma has had some interaction and added something to the community center. So we are so lucky, and we're going to have a really great night honoring you.
0: And that's
5: and
0: a,
5: you. And you.
0: That
5: you.
0: Event
5: you.
0: Is a it's a dinner by Girdle and the Fig, correct?
5: Yes.
0: Is
5: that not,
0: I thought I heard that announced, so I did say it. A dinner, there's not a big, long, drawn-out live auction. There's a short live auction.
1: You heard a rumor.
5: There's no live auction this year. We are live auction free.
1: Yeah,
5: it's going to be really fun, though, because you're going to travel back in time through the decades of the community center during the cocktail hour. And to get there, you're going to enter this incredible time machine vortex. I think we are the only event in Sonoma Valley ever to have a vortex to time travel.
1: Yes.
5: A vortex time travel.
6: It's
5: so you'll
6: vortex.
5: Enter the vortex, and then you end up in the Sonoma Community Center of bygone years. And you're going to be able to have a pet rock friend.
0: Okay.
5: Drink Manhattans and...
1: Return to Birvana.
5: Birvana. All the things that you used to be able to do at the Sonoma Community Center.
0: Put the Boys and Girls Club in the basement for a night? No.
1: No.
0: It was in the basement when I was a kid.
6: I know.
0: Now.
6: And it's in the ceramics
0: well, not the
6: room
0: basement.
6: Now.
5: The
0: yeah.
5: basement?
1: Don't call that the basement. That's
0: I
1: just
0: know.
1: The first
5: That's
1: floor.
5: A rumor.
6: You know what the story is on that, right? Adidas donated over 1,000 shoes.
0: I know that
6: but
0: story.
6: But none of them were matching up.
0: Right.
6: But it supplied all of the East Side boys with shoes for many, many, many years.

0: this year's Muse, and we're going to be releasing those out on social media leading up to the Muse. So we've got some fun ones already, but we really want more. So if you're hearing this, we'd love to see you at the Community Center tomorrow and Thursday.
1: All eras.
2: We're talking about all these special events, but you guys are there day in and day out doing a lot of great stuff. You've got spaces to rent, right?
3: Yes,
2: you've got a commercial kitchen people can rent, although it's pretty busy, isn't it?
0: No, we have time. We can make space for you.
2: Okay.
3: Yes.
2: Well, I don't want to cook anything.
3: But we also have we have summer camps happening, youth summer camps. So we have in our adult summers in the center series, but we have summer camps for youth, and that's been really fun. So the center is filled with young people's voices. Oh, yay. I love love.
4: I just wanted to say thank you for choosing me to be this year's Muse.
3: Really,
1: oh, yes.
4: It means a lot to me. And,
3: Johnny Joe, you
1: deserve
3: this honor.
2: There is a special hat you have to wear.
4: My whole life, and I couldn't be.
3: You are the most amusing person in Sonoma.
4: You're the world.
3: Oh.
2: Yeah.
4: I thank you so much. And to everyone out here,
3: you deserve this honor.
4: This moment for me. Thank you so much to you, too. Thanks for supporting me all along my journey.
1: Yeah. And everyone
3: and
1: has
3: it is
1: a journey,
3: you and
1: so
3: you
1: come and
3: you.
1: Tell your story.
2: Yeah.
0: Don't think I'm not matching that video with the audio from this release. So I've got this.
2: Very cool. And you've got spaces people can rent for meetings and
0: we have lovely
2: events.
0: Spaces. Yeah. We have party spaces. We have meeting spaces. We have, even if you just want to have a Zoom meeting on your own conference room, spaces. All the
3: kitchen
0: things.
3: Spaces, gallery garden spaces, gallery
2: yeah.
3: spaces.
2: There, and there's a kind of classic boardroom as well, right? If someone needed to have a more serious meeting.
3: This is
0: it's
3: true.
0: It's a very long table with lots of chairs.
2: And then the secret garden. Love the secret garden.
3: I do, too. It's a special place.
0: Yeah.
1: We also have the Sequoia Grove.
2: Yes.
3: Which
1: is amazing.
3: That's lovely,
2: too.
3: Yes. And we have a really fun new addition. We did a mural for Presswood School in honor
2: Saturday.
3: Of the closing of Presswood. So every kid and teacher and staff member at Presswood made a hand-painted tile. And the mural is just beautiful. So that's now in the Redwood Grove. It's beautiful.
0: And almost every day I see a parent and their kids coming to look
3: that's
0: at
3: great.
0: It to remember
2: to find their
0: tile.
2: Yeah,
0: yeah
2: very cool.
1: You know, speaking of hands, we have a hand project right now. If you're down here, we're going to be doing an ongoing hand project at the booth here at Sonoma Community Center. Katie's leading it. Everyone can come
0: it's
1: going to
0: become a labyrinth, right?
1: It's going to become a labyrinth, and you can come and decorate your hand out of all kinds of upcycled materials. This is a big community project done by a wonderful artist that actually took classes at the Community Center and teaches.
2: Very cool. Ronnie Joe is waving at me. Apparently he's
1: he's waiting. I feel like there's a lot of people.
2: There's a lot of people lined up.
3: Is it our time?
2: Thank you for having us today. I'm going to have to ask you all to go.
3: Okay. Thank you for your time. It's been lovely.
1: Thank you. We'll
3: come back anytime. We always have things to talk about.
1: Come back for line dancing at 7, Jason.
3: Yeah, line dancing tonight.
0: If you're at home not here, you can go to line dancing.
1: Line dancing.
2: Ronnie, I don't have music going yet. Now we're all back.
0: Okay, so we were just saying line dancing starts at 7 p.m. down at the center, and you don't have to register in advance. You can just show up, and you don't have to have any actual knowledge of the dances. They will teach you.
2: Very nice.
0: 276 East Napa Street in Sonoma.
2: Couples and singles, both are good, right?
0: For line dancing, you don't even need a partner.
2: Really? Yeah, you don't.
0: Not even one partner, no.
2: Very
0: cool. You
2: dance
0: with yourself in a room full of people.
2: Well, thanks, Kat. Thanks for telling us all about the community center.
0: Of course.
2: We're going to run some music and be back with, I don't know who's next. There's all kinds of people waiting out there.
0: There's so many people waiting behind me. I don't even know.
2: 91.3 FM, KSBY Sonoma.

0: back one more time. That was a quick little interlude. We like to get the microphones all set up for our next guest, and that is Jack Ding. Your hello, Jack.
1: Hello, Jason.
0: And you know, hey, Kate, is right?
2: Hi.
0: As well,
2: Kate,
0: right?
2: Again. Nice to
1: hey.
2: See you.
1: Oh, yeah, nice to see you.
2: Welcome, welcome.
1: Yeah, I really like you.
2: My tattoo. Thank you so much. I get a lot of compliments on this.
1: Yeah, that's great.
2: Thank you very much. Yeah. It's like a kanji wave. It's a simplified kanji wave. I appreciate it. Thank you.
0: So Ronnie Joe says you got something that you think

0: community should know about. What's going on, Jack?
1: Yeah, a lot of good things. For example, right now we are on one to hire a new city manager.
0: Right.
1: Yeah. Let me give you a little bit of an update here. And so far, our recruiting company, based in Roosevelt, they give us a list on the total more than 50 candidates.
0: Wow. That's almost not helpful if they give you that many candidates.
2: That's a lot.
1: Yeah, that is, I'm so grateful for those candidates.
0: Yeah. Well, who wouldn't want to live here or even live near here?
1: Yeah. Yeah, basically, we have the policy. You know, we expect the candidates should live around here.
0: Yeah.
1: 20 miles or
0: whatever. Well, yeah, because if something goes terribly wrong, they need to be here.
1: Just
0: good for them to know the community.
1: Yes. But we don't stop those candidates right now.
0: No,
1: out of the town, out of the state.
0: I don't think you can, technically.
1: Yeah. Because they can do the relocation.
0: Sure.
1: They love the Sonoma. Yeah.
0: And the Sonoma City Manager really runs the whole city. The mayor gives some guidance, but the day-to-day grind of making the city happen is the city manager. That's a big job.
1: Absolutely right. That is just like the president of the company.
0: Yeah. How many, someone was asking me, how many city employees will that person, how many city employees do we have?
1: Right now we have the 44.5.
0: Okay.
2: The 44.5. I love that. I love that. And also, Jack, you have a documentary team following you right now.
1: Yes.
2: And what is this signifying?
1: That is the Phoenix.
2: How's it going? Nice to see you. I love your outfit. I love your hat. I love everything that you have going on. How's it going? Hey.
1: This group from the Los Angeles.
2: From Los Angeles. I love that. How fun. You seem very important, Jack.
1: They read an article from KQED NPR about Sonoma's history.
2: I love that.
1: About Sonoma Chinese laborers in the country.
0: Yes.
2: Oh, yeah.
0: Massive.
2: It's not talked about enough. Absolutely.
1: Yes.
2: That's really cool that you're bringing like the attention to this. We appreciate that.
1: That is right.
2: Yeah.
1: We want to represent all the cities, diversity and
2: I was just thinking inclusivity. You put it in my brain. I was just about to say that. We're on the same wavelength.
1: Oh, yeah.
2: I like that. We're connected. That's really cool.
1: Yes. This morning, I got an interview in the Civic Hall, and this afternoon,
2: Historic Museum.
1: The historian Peter the Meinhardt, and also the president of Historical Society, Patricia Kulindra.
2: Wow. Who do you know? How did you get to do that? You must be a VIP, huh? You must have been mayor at some time, huh?
0: And
2: you
0: you're still on council, right, Jack?
1: Yeah,
0: you're still a council member.
1: Yeah, I'm still on the council. I was the mayor in 2022.
0: Right.
1: That is my
2: 2022.
1: Yeah. And I've been working hard.
2: Yeah.
1: I try to become the next mayor very soon.
2: Absolutely. Well, we're right here for you.
0: And Jack is an accountant here in town as well. You're still a sponsor here at the station as well, aren't you?
1: Actually, I'm not an accountant, but I'm a tax professional.
0: Oh, okay.
1: Yeah. I'm an enrolled agent. That is my credential.
0: That's the people the IRS talk to without hesitation.
1: That is right. So you are right.
0: Yes,
2: mm-hmm.
0: Oh yeah.
2: Mm-hmm.
0: I've been lucky to never need one, but I understand what you can do if you do need one.
1: Yes.
0: And so you have offices right down on Broadway and can help people if they've messed up their taxes, or even if they just want to get ahead of tax issues, you can advise them on that as well, right?
1: Knowledge is a
0: problem. Yeah. If you've
1: had how to handle it.
0: If you've had
1: a mobile company.
0: Yeah, if you have a giant.
1: Basically, the RS issue is very straightforward. Yeah, if you really
0: Nope.
1: Why you concerned? Because you haven't looked into what that tax code really means. And also, always you have something different, the situation, different the treatment.
2: Oh, yeah.
0: Yep.
2: Wow.
0: So if you need some tax help, Jack is here in town on Broadway.
1: Oh, yes.
0: You can check in with him and get yourself square with the IRS. They don't want to mess with you. They really don't.
1: They
0: just want it off their desk.
1: Yeah.
0: These days, I suspect, even more than ever because they've been...
1: Right.
0: They just want stuff off their desk.
1: That
0: can I staple this file shut and send it down to the archives?
1: Yes.
0: Yes.
1: Yes.
0: Perfect.
1: Thank you so much.
0: Thanks for coming by, Jack.
2: Thank you, Jack. Nice to see you. Absolutely. Nice to see you always. See you next time.
0: Let's do this guest transition without any music. What do you think, Kate?
2: I think that's a great idea.
0: This is Good Vibes at 5. You're Tuesday Night Guys at 5 on KSVY. Kate Bruno, I'm Jason Giesen. Ronnie Joe Grooms is here as well. And now we have Jason. There's enough reflection, I can't catch your
2: last
0: name.
2: Another Jason Campbell.
0: Jason Campbell, I knew that. We've talked several times before. Sorry. Good afternoon.
3: Hi, Jason. Hi, Kate.
2: Ronnie. How's it going?
3: Thank you guys for having me.
0: We got the 4th of July coming soon. I assume that's why you're here?
3: That's why I'm here. Thank you guys for the invite. Appreciate being on here. And always love talking about the 4th because 6 months of planning and hard work coming together, and really it's just all about
4: 6 months of planning and hard work.
2: More than that, I feel
3: sounds like a movie builder.
0: I'm surprised you pulled it off in 6 months as someone who's done events for a living for a long time. That's pretty impressive.
3: It is, but we get a lot of help from the community, and I think it's well worth it when we get to see all the smiles on the face around the parade and you know, throughout the plaza of the day, and then during the day, and then the fireworks at night.
0: Yeah.
4: So what is our expected attendance, roughly?
3: We always guesstimate between 10 and 15,000. I just
4: 10 and 15,000.
0: There's a lot of
4: people joining us on the plaza.
3: Yeah, I took a peek at the weather this morning, and obviously we're still a little ways out, but it looks like mid to low 80s.
0: Oh, nice.
4: Oh my God, it's like winter.
0: Last year was great. 2 years ago was ugly.
3: Oh my goodness, 2 years ago.
0: I'm surprised no one fell down 2 years ago, but no one did
3: yeah.
0: they?
3: Yeah. We didn't have a lot. I'll be honest, the last few years, and I probably should talk about something. It's been a lot of missing kids. So
4: that's true.
3: PSA, parents, keep track of your kids.
2: Hey, why is it always at my stage? Why do you always have to come to
4: always.
2: Steiner
4: they
2: stage?
4: Go to every
2: I have
4: stage.
2: All the lost children.
4: They come to you. They gravitate.
2: Yeah,
4: well, like, let's slow down. Let's take one beat.
2: Gotcha.
4: First off, 10 or 15,000 coming down to the plaza. Of course, locals who have lived here for a lot of years know. You have to kind of prepare that it's a very busy time for these streets and this square. We can accommodate it. Everything can work out if everybody gets together. There's just a few things that everyone has to keep in mind.
3: Yep.
4: One thing about parking. So there's a lot of streets that are going to start closing. What's the rhythm on that?
3: So as everybody knows, and many of us, exactly what you said, Ronnie, the folks that have grown up in Sonoma remember the mad dash in the morning of the 4th to kind of get down.
4: Yep.
3: The city will be putting out on the 2nd and the 3rd a lot of the no parking A-frame barricades. We know it's going to happen. We prefer that people don't use their vehicles, but the roads will hard close at 8 o'clock all around the plaza. So get in early. We usually say, 5 or 6 a.m. is common for us to see folks.
4: It happens. Yeah, it happens.
0: I know people who, they don't do it anymore, but for many years they
3: Camp over.
0: They camped all night.
2: You can't do that anymore, though. No.
3: Chief Cutting and his crew are, making the laps around. And the big thing is just we know the roads are going to close. Now that and has been for the last couple of years, that the parade goes all the way around
0: right.
3: the four sides of the plaza, we have that whole extra part of Spain for viewing. So while we do want to encourage folks to get here early and keep in mind that the road's hard closure at 8 o'clock, we just got to be sensitive to. There's a lot of people that want to view the parade, so let's share.
4: Now I'm an announcer on the north side of the plaza.
2: That's the Swiss Hotel side.
4: I'm on the Swiss side. I usually just roll down Spain Street, but I'm a good distance. I end up having to park. The station is down on West Napa, so I'll usually just leave and I make that long walk past
2: Same.
4: The General's Daughter all the way over.
2: Yeah.
4: But there's that in itself, when you're closer to that 8 o'clock, 9 o'clock hour, or it's earlier when that parade starts at 8, right?
3: The parade's at 10.
4: 10, sorry.
2: 10. 8, yeah. Ronnie, you just gave me a heart attack.
4: No, but if I try to show up there for our early, if I try to show up at my early 9:30, I'm cruising down a very busy road.
2: We have to be there at 9:30.
4: Cars are still trying to make their way. There's a pedestrians full on the sidewalk, and plus we end out in the bike lanes. That's why we're talking about this a little more. Put a lot of air around things. Be very mindful if you're driving. Be very mindful if you're walking or biking or using any of the new EVs. There's a lot of people about. And as the closer you get to the plaza, the closer it is to parade time, the higher the density.
2: And those kids so doing those wheelies in and out of traffic willy-nilly.
0: Just give it time.
2: Yeah.
4: Their art is something else, but I hope you don't express it on this morning. It's not the right thing to do so. Yeah. If you want to do that, be in the parade.
3: 100%. You hit the nail on the head, Ronnie. And sorry, I was just going to say,
2: go ahead.
3: With exactly what you said, going back to the attendance, you know, somewhere between 10 and 15. We say this every year, just like every year we say, you know, it's going to be the best fireworks show, and that seems to be the running theme. I think what we can for sure anticipate is it's a Saturday. I would assume most folks have a long weekend,
4: right?
3: And it's beautiful weather, so I think it's going to be packed. So,
2: of course.
4: It's the 250th celebration of the USFA. So,
2: are you on duty, Jay, or do you get to actually enjoy this year?
3: I'm not on duty.
2: Yeah!
3: I do get, but I will enjoy the fireworks. I'm locked in.
2: You'll be on a radio.
3: Yeah, I'll be actually set up across the street here for the parade.
2: Cool.
3: Kind of running things behind the scenes, but
2: it's going to be better than last year. Every year is better than last, but the year before that was even, you know, it's always a great time. Bring a refillable water bottle.
0: Yes.
2: That's a really, really good idea.
0: There is a station.
2: Hydration stations.
4: All very important.
2: Exactly.
4: The cake, of course, is on the west side of the plaza.
2: That's the Steiner side. Yeah.
3: What do you call this side then?
2: The judges' side. I don't know. The like front, the palm tree side. The main stage.
4: And now there's Mark on the east side.
2: There's Mark on the Sebastiani. He does a really, he's very thorough, you guys.
4: Real
2: thorough.
4: Yep. Super sweet and very exciting. You know, he used to just come out and say hi to Kate and I, like, man, I just love what you guys do. And
2: very sweet.
4: It's just really fun. I'm all, we love it. It's just,
2: Squire trained him. Squire Friedel.
0: Squire Friedel, great.
2: Passed the torch over.
4: And so he takes a lot of pride that he gets to be an announcer, just like Kate and I are super excited. And that's why we're going to do this. Give me some sort of like drum roll, Kate, sort of.
2: Oh.
4: There we go. And as I raise up, you can describe.
2: It's a boot. It looks like a structure boot with a steel toe and non-steel sheath. No steel sheath, just to protect with those punctures.
4: It's
2: and you're
4: going
2: to fill it with. Of course, it's waterproof.
4: Yeah,
2: Ronnie,
4: course,
2: come on,
4: meow. All that water from, this is like
2: all the fires. So you're going to fill money and things and goods and gold doubloons, Spanish pieces of eight, everything like that inside the opening of the boot.
0: There's a Venmo code on the other side of it as well.
4: Yes.
2: Yeah,
4: so
2: and
4: there's
2: PayPal.
4: Gonna be boots, different than other years where there's just the South Sonoma volunteer firefighters walking about with the boots. I think we've made the amazingly astute advancement that we're actually going to have boots in every announcer's area, too.
3: Yep.
2: Better believe it.
3: You
2: know what? I'm going to pull some. Okay.
4: I have
2: an idea. My boot's going to be so full that I'm going to have to stomp it down with my bare foot like grapes.
4: Boom. That's what Kate's goal is. It's a beautiful picture. So I'm looking at the boot that Kate described expertly.
2: Yep.
4: It's a Ranger shoe.
2: It's an 11 and a half.
4: It's made in the USA. This boot is actually made in the USA. And painted or decals on the side are 4th of July donations and shiny.
0: And they're around town in bars and restaurants are in stores around town.
4: Yep.
0: And people can always stop by the station there on 2nd Street West and hand you some money, write you a check.
4: Where do these donations go, Jason?
3: So all these donations go to the Sonoma Valley Volunteer Firefighters Association. They help fund, as we've talked about before, the fireworks are totally community funded. So all of this money goes towards that fund that helps us put on these amazing fireworks.
4: And they have been
2: Do you know how hard that is?
4: Like, Sonomans will just like throw so much money on this boot.
2: Not enough, but
4: keep it coming.
2: Keep
4: the
2: it
4: more
2: coming,
4: comings,
2: bro.
4: The more spectacular these explosions are going to be.
0: Yeah, and I would bet fireworks have become more expensive in the last couple of years.
3: I think they're spot on that.
0: Last time I bought them, they were $1,000 a minute. I suspect they're a little
2: more
0: than that.
2: Are we allowed to talk about prices, Jason?
0: Yes, we can talk about prices of fireworks.
2: That's mute.
0: But I bet they're more like $16 or $18 a minute these days.
3: I know they're expensive. I will also say that we did try and ramp it up for the 250th this year.
2: It's special.
3: So, again, hats off to Joe Bolt, who's our fire mechanic.
2: Joe, JP, JP.
3: He
2: keeps the engines running, too. He's not just a fire mechanic. He is making your engines run and getting you the emergency help that you need.
3: Yep, and he decided to put a little extra in for America's 250th birthday.
4: Fantastic. Oh, man, I'm excited now. I'm grinning.
2: I have goosebumps.
4: Yeah,
2: I do.
4: You know it's going to be good. There's a lot of different strategies of how people enjoy the fireworks.
0: Yep.
4: But that's something you want to also plan ahead.
0: I have to find a new location this year because my friends who I used to go to have sold the house.
4: Oh,
0: so.
4: How dare they?
3: Yeah.
4: Okay, backing up to parade.
2: Yeah.
4: Parade is how many entries this year? Did you break record?
3: We did.
4: Yeah.
3: We are.
0: They just closed it. How much? You guys want
2: to
0: hear this?
5: Earlier this week, they just closed
2: me.
5: The whole parade. No more entries.
3: As of this morning, 91.
2: Oh, but
4: there are
2: okay.
4: 91
2: there were 72 last year?
4: Yeah.
2: 91.
4: Huge.
2: I'm going to stretch
4: my last year. And this year is bigger. So there's 91 entries in the parade this year.
0: Including us here at KSBY.
4: KSBY will be out there. Don't give away any surprises.
2: Oh, I just was going to say something. Thank you for telling me.
4: Hold back.
0: The elephant isn't confirmed, Ronnie. We can give that away.
4: We're still working on the permits for that.
2: The elephant. I see what you're doing there.
4: But yes, applications are closed. We're not taking it any more official.
2: Great problem to have.
4: Okay, that's good to know.
3: We're ironing out all of our last-minute details, but all the floats are in, and we're just trying to set our judges up for success now with the notes and all the biographies of everybody. So
2: Nate
0: makes and models of the cars.
2: Nathan needs to be on my show the Thursday before. We should just schedule him right up.
4: Yeah,
2: we've been talking about that.
4: Yeah, for
2: that
4: sure.
2: Thursday before.
3: Hey,
2: we'll talk about all 4th of July. You can sit in if you know.
4: Make sure we get the safety stuff.
2: Yep.
4: And the parking stuff squared with everybody. So
2: yep.
4: We'll beat the drum a little bit
2: totally.
4: More for that on Kate's show. It's all about you every Thursday at
2: from
4: 11 a.m.
2: 10 to 11.
4: Thursday before. That'll be the second.
2: Second of July. Oh,
0: second, yes.
4: It'll be the 2nd of July. And I'll have the morning show that day, too.
2: And Nathan's going to pick out some great songs to play that hour, too. Make sure we put him on the spot for that. You heard it here first, Nathan.
4: Yeah. Oh, that's a lot of pressure for the two.
2: No, it's not. He loves it.
4: He can handle it?
2: He loves the pressure. He'll get another tattoo in commemoration of it.
3: He's our official PIO. Yeah.
0: He's good. He's been on the show
2: aside,
0: as well.
2: Step aside, Trevor. He's great. Yep.
4: All right, well, I think we...
2: Jay, we love you.
4: We ran it down pretty good. Anything else that did we miss anything? You want to make sure we drop?
3: Nope. I thank you guys for letting me come on. I would just, if it's okay with you guys, say a couple things. Big thank you to the community. We got some amazing partners between Naked Wine, all of the other community organizations that are helping us put this on. City of Sonoma, Sonoma PD, County Sheriffs. There's so many different folks that go into this. You hit the nail on the head with the boot. Mary's Pizza is doing a dine and donate for us tomorrow night.
4: Oh, great.
3: So folks can hit that up.
4: Downtown and at the west side location?
3: Both locations.
4: Okay, cool.
3: The Red Grape starting next week is going to do, and I don't have an official title, but we're loosely calling it the Fireworks Pizza.
4: Red Grape's a sponsor of KSBY, and they are great in the community.
3: They're great.
0: Yes.
3: They're going to do a donation for us, so if anybody wants to get down and try the unique Fireworks Pizza or whatever they end up
2: What does that mean? Is it like ghost chili? Is it going to like maybe blast off from the toilet? No, I'm just kidding.
3: Tony and Megan are still brainstorming, but
2: I like that.
3: Everybody that's coming together to help make this
2: That's
3: happen.
2: A fun venue, too. It's a great place to like.
0: Spot.
2: It's a lot of room.
4: Did we get that website earlier on? Do we know the fire? It's Sonoma Valley Fire.
3: Sonoma Volunteer Firefighters.org.
0: Right.
4: There we go.
2: Great organization. Love it. Great times.
0: Yeah.
4: I love
0: and again,
4: boot.
0: There's boots everywhere to make donations.
4: We'll bring the boot out next. We'll bring the boot out here next week.
0: There's an online way to make a donation as well. I'm sure on the website.
3: On the website, there's a link, the same link that's on that, the QR code.
0: And then, as I said, someone's there during business hours. Just stop by and hand over your cash.
3: Yeah. And if it's closed,
0: you can do that with us too. By the way.
2: Yeah.
0: We'll take some too at KSBY if you have a little extra.
2: Yeah, like burlap sacks with a dollar sign written
4: in.
2: All that. Yep.
4: So
2: Ronnie loves it.
4: Bugs Bunny,
2: you know, even
4: like
2: teeth with gold in it. We'll find a way to get it out. And your sons, Jay, are so cute. I think they got some prime video of you. I think that's already been posted.
3: Yeah,
0: very cool.
3: Feeling. Ammo for the rest of the year.
2: Yep, they get a little, you know.
4: It's going to be a great fourth, everybody.
2: It is. Really come out and
4: forward.
2: See us. See us all. Ronnie, you're on that side.
4: Yep, north side. And Kate will be over on
2: Steiner's
4: the west side.
2: Steiner's
4: side. And it's going to be a great time.
0: Battalion Chief Jason Campbell from Snow Valley.
4: Appreciate your help.
2: BC Jason. Oh, my God.
0: Snow Valley
2: that has quite the ring to it. Ooh, you're blushing.
4: Make sure you send our gratitude to the whole team. You guys worked so hard.
2: Yep. Thank you, guys. For
0: Thanks,
2: real.
0: Jason.
2: In honor of you, I'm going to play Hot Stuff by Donna Summer.
3: Okay, you're the best.
2: Yep,
0: KSBY Sonoma.

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1: You're on already.
0: Hey. 91.3 KSVY. Join you live at the Tuesday Night Market. I am joined here with Jason.
1: That's me. She's Kate.
0: Yeah. And you are?
2: Tom Sloan.
0: Good afternoon. Good afternoon, good evening, and good night. How are you?
2: I'm unbelievably
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0: Brand spanking new.
1: I heard your show last Saturday, didn't I?
2: It would have been Sunday.
1: Sunday.
2: You might have listened to it streaming on Saturday.
1: No, I'm just looking at the wrong part of my notes here.
0: It happens, you know.
2: Sunday live radio.
0: Sunday night, guys at 5.
1: To the year that was. Tell us about it. What are you doing?
2: Sure. Well, the year that was is a weekly musical time machine where we focus on a selected year through and explore it through its music, cultural, and memories. That's what we do.
1: Cool. Are you a historian by background, or you just enjoy it? Or
2: you know, that's a great question. I loved history in high school and junior high. Not really a historian by trade, but I do love history, and I thought this would be a neat way to combine music with some history.
1: Nice. And you had one show under your belt? How many shows have you done so far?
2: Well, we've got two under our belt. The third one, unless Ronnie Joe fires me, will be this Sunday.
0: No, you're here forever. We got another one.
1: Sunday's 1 to 2, an hour of history and music. And oh.
0: What happened? Hello?
1: There's still some Donna Summer.
0: Is there really Donna? Oh, gosh, I thought that was Sue.
1: When we all stopped talking, she was...
0: I'm sorry about that.
2: I love Donna Summer, though.
1: I do, too.
2: I'm always good with being upstaged
1: and
2: by Donna.
1: We could have talked over her, but...
0: Sorry about that. You have an eagle ear.
1: No,
0: I'm a drummer.
1: Okay.
0: I couldn't hear anything, honestly.
2: What did I miss? What did we find out?
0: Ronnie, oh, my gosh.
3: Tell me what you've learned so far.
0: Okay, well, Tom, he's a musical time machine. Basically, he focuses on different eras and times with stories and music about that. How did I do?
2: Oh, that was excellent. Can you come promote my show for me?
0: Absolutely. You want me to work the board for you? Just kidding. You got to learn it on your own.
1: You're doing a single year each week, right?
2: That's right.
0: Single year each week.
2: We try to get into it as deep as we can within a 57-minute segment. But so far, so good, I think. I'm enjoying it.
3: I have really enjoyed your first two shows,
1: yeah.
3: And that's why I dragged him out here today. I have to say, it's worthy. I'm already very confident that folks can tune in. What was your little saying that you said? I mean, you're not alone with Tom Sloan.
2: You're never alone when you're with Tom Sloan.
0: Oh, I love it.
3: So, did we ask what years you've done so far?
2: You did not.
3: Okay,
2: but,
3: so opening show was what year?
2: It was 1969.
3: 69 was so boring. There was nothing going on in the late 60s.
0: What the hell was that about? Free love? What's that?
3: It was just a cultural revolution. Who barely noticed?
2: Yes, so much to cover in that year, but... fantastic year. That is one of the challenges, is trying to squeeze a year into an hour, but who knows, maybe we'll expand.
3: And last week, it was a great time machine travel for me this last Sunday, which, by the way, folks, if you download the app, you will find the year that was available there to listen to at your leisure on demand, or you can go to the archive link on our website, ksby.org.
1: Well, even to the show, the quickest way
3: for the last two shows is
1: to go to shows, the day, select
0: archives.
1: The show.
0: No,
1: the archives is that one on the grid that's really difficult.
0: Yes, you're right.
3: That's true.
0: It's not your show's
1: difficult.
0: In Army time, thank God my show's in the morning. 10 a.m., baby. Easy.
3: We're talking navigating our website.
0: Yeah.
3: And one of the ways, you can click on shows, and there's a drop-down menu, and you can choose Sunday. And then you will see an absolutely handsome portrait of Tom Sloan there, and also a good description of it. And at the bottom of that show description and biography, our archives, every show's that way.
1: Last two shows, after the last two weeks. Even this fabulous show, if you want to hear this again, it's there.
3: Yeah. And so this show was really, I feel like I saw that speech that the show kicks off with live. It was Reagan talking about Star Wars.
1: Yep.
3: Not Star Wars the movie.
1: That's what I heard. I didn't hear the whole show, but I did hear that opening for
3: the
1: sure.
3: The opening was fabulous. And then it was right at the height of the Cold War, and Reagan was actually, they were trying to, he was calling on the scientific community in a very historic speech to build this defense system. And that caught your eye. Why did you think it was important to share that right now?
2: Well, there's a lot of stuff going on in the world that is not so hot, and I actually thought that it was a message of hope.
3: Yeah.
2: Back in the day, I was not a huge Reagan fan. I was kind of a youngster at the time, but looking back on some of the events from 1983, which was the year that was last week, I really saw a message of optimism. There was some fear, but also optimism. And I think that really shined through on that speech.
3: Yeah, even though that we have similar proposals now, but they do have a different tone, don't they?
2: Yes.
3: And also now what we know about that technology.
0: Firemen coming by. Just give me 1 second here. Thank you so much for what you do. Boys in blue. Looks like they're dressed up in some turnouts. That looks like they're either going to a fire, an axe. When they are dressed like that, it's never mind. Anyway, I digress.
3: We're cool here. So we were talking Star Wars, nuclear war, destruction, mutually assured destruction.
0: And the sirens came. And by at the right moment, those sound effects.

0: Murphy, I can't. Let me announce this because you know Thunder Pussy.
1: That's the band. That's it's a cover
0: playing live
1: a tribute band. That's
0: on Thursday.
1: Be playing live Thursday at the Sebastiani Theater.
0: But no, Thursday on Nora's show front.
1: 3 o'clock Thursday on and Nora's show the night.
0: Yep, the night before.
1: SebastianiTheater.org. You can find out when they're at the theater. I think it was Saturday.
0: I think so.
1: But
0: too.
1: I'm not sure. But they're going to be fun. They're kind of a
0: fact check us.
1: A rock, definitely rock.
0: Rock
1: covers.
0: Punk.
1: Punkish.
0: You know, yeah, it's going to be a great time. All-girl band, so that should be super cool. Next.
1: We talk to the actual band that's here right now.
0: Yeah, Sue, from Groove Incident.
1: Groove Incident, Silvano and Gerard Serafini were here.
0: Yep, stop by.
1: Sue is singing right now.
0: And she is the French florist. If you need a quick bouquet,
1: right on
0: you can
1: Broadway.
0: Find her right across from Jason's house.
1: Yes.
0: Drop him off a croissant while you're there. No, I'm just kidding.
1: Perfect. So Groove Incident is the band tonight.
0: Yeah.
1: Until 8 o'clock, give or take a few minutes.
0: Oh, you have a lot of time. You got at least an hour left of that.
1: Yeah.
0: And then I had to step away for a sec. Nature called, but then you had the community center ladies.
1: We had Vanessa, Kat, and
0: Molly. Molly?
1: I didn't write their names down
0: because
1: I know them so
0: well. I wrote down Community Center.
1: From the Sonoma Community Center. They've got a bunch of stuff going on.
2: Too much to recap.
1: Check out their website.
0: Right?
1: But
0: a
1: they've
0: good
1: got
0: problem.
1: A whole
2: but
1: collection.
2: The Muse is coming up. That's one thing to keep on your radar.
1: Yes, the Muse is their event August 15th. It's their big fundraiser. But before that, there's a bunch of classes. They call it adult summer camp. Things you might have done as a kid at camp, you could do as an adult.
2: There's an 80s dance party, too. I heard the DJ
1: there's
2: is awesome.
1: Dance
0: oh,
1: party.
0: I heard it's someone named Ronnie Joe Grooms, DJ Sarge.
2: Sarge.
0: Oh, wait, who is that?
1: And a free Shakespeare presentation August 9th and 10th. It's in the parking lot out back. It's all on their website, SonomaCommunityCenter.org. And good stuff. Oh, comedy show as well. That's a lot of stuff.
0: So Jack Ding came by as well.
2: Being trailed by some cultural documentarians.
0: From out of L.A.
2: Who a documentarian about
0: people surviving, thriving, living
2: Chinese
0: Sonoma life.
2: Chinese immigrants who are kicking butt.
0: And by the way, they really like my tattoo.
2: Of course they do.
0: Thank you very much. And then one of my favorite dudes ever, Jason, who did we have next?
1: Jason Campbell from Sonoma.
0: That's right.
1: Protection District.
0: I put his name Fire Guy in quotations, but he's the battalion chief.
1: He was here to tell us all about the 4th of July.
0: Yep, and they work really hard. It's all volunteer for the fireworks and all that, so make sure you donate to the boot. It's floating around. You can also go and check them out on the internet. They do a really, really good job. I really, really love those guys. Come out, support them, buy beer, buy food, check out the fireworks. And also, we have to make way for a new host.
1: A new host.
0: Bow, bow, bow.
2: You're never alone.
0: Wait, what name am I allowed to say?
1: Tom Sloan.
3: You're never alone when you're with Tom Sloan.
2: Hear the words every Sunday, 1 till 2 p.m.
3: Tune in and take a step back in time.
1: Absolutely. It sounds like a really fun concept. And
2: really good ride.
1: Yeah, almost every one of those years you can find enough decent music to listen to fill the show.
2: There might be
1: a couple.
2: I can't wait till he goes back to Stone Age, music. It's going to be fantastic.
1: Well, that's what the magic.
2: Flintstones.
0: Meet the Flintstones. They're a modern Stone Age family in the town of Bedrock. Oh, jeez.
1: And with the magic of Spotify in the studio, there's nothing you. There's almost every once in a while.
2: The magic of internet streaming. There's nothing we cannot do.
1: Right. Yeah. One way that, with a variety of products, we can find something. So, it's great.
0: I love it. I love it. Happy
2: great
0: Tuesday.
2: Great broadcast, y'all. Can't wait till next
0: time.
2: Week. Let's throw it over to Big Fish with the tune.
0: Well,
2: Knock
0: I'm
2: it out
0: play
2: of the
0: this
2: park.
0: Song.
2: King Daddy.
0: Yeah.
2: Prince of Thieves.
0: Well, we're
2: going to
0: do
2: you.
0: I'm Still Standing by
2: love
0: Elton John.
2: Much.
0: Baby.
1: That's it.

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1: Perfect.
0: We are in the studio.
1: Hello, everybody. This is King Daddy Murr and Zach, the Prince of Thieves. Sometimes we are known as the Murphy Brothers. Welcome to the Big Fish Show, where we feature all the big fish in our small pond.
0: Yes.
1: All right. Hey, Zach, you and I had a great Father's Day.
0: Yeah.
1: Tell us a little bit about your gig, and I'll tell you about mine.
0: Well, let's see. It was sunny out.
1: Yeah, and it was nice in the evening.
0: Had sun on my face. We had some shade, but I was the bass player in the sun. my new band got to go play a show out in Napa. We had a great time. Dose of Pure Energy, a debut out at the Napa Yard. It was a good turnout and lots of fun. We got a lot of new live footage and found multiple photographers. We got a new promoter.
1: I saw
0: for
1: your
0: us.
1: Banner.
0: Yeah, we got our new banner. Working with a promoter with Flip 365. We got a lot of good stuff.
1: Oh, man, you hooked up.
0: But the highlight that morning was, we had breakfast with Cece and Elena, and I got all the beautiful artwork from Sienna, done, and the lots of rainbows and clouds.
1: Actually, I saw it. Yeah. She showed me before. She goes, "Don't show Dad up."
0: Yeah, real deal.
1: So it was very cool. Very cool stuff. I had a great time. I played with and the Riots. We played at Alvarado Inn that evening. We were the jam band, and it turned out real good. It was nice. It wasn't too hot by the time we started. We started at 7 to 10. And we actually went a little later. We had some good people, you know.
0: Did that outside.
1: Yeah, we did the outside, so it was nice.
0: At EVI, now they can,
1: you know, that back area.
0: Yeah, they really cleaned that up nice.
1: And it looks, and it's nice to be out there.
0: An outdoor lounge.
1: Mm-hmm. Outdoor lounge, and we have the indoor living room. Yeah, and speaking of that, tomorrow night we're having the open mic at EBI from 6:30 to who knows when. We have lots of really good musicians, so please come on down and have some fun, more fun. I'm going to go ahead and give what's going on this week. Thursday, John Williams is going to host The Moose, and they have an open mic, which is really, really a fun one, too. And so you can go there on Thursday. It starts at 7:00. And let's see, what else is going on there? That's all I can think of right out the moment. Oh, Sunday, Bruce and Mitch are having their they're having their barbecue jam open mic. It's called now the Linden Grove.
0: The Linden Grove. Well, yeah, they got some redwoods back there.
1: Yeah, it looks sweet, man. It's sweet. So they got that all fixed up, and that's going to start at 1:00 for the use. That know where it is, please come on down. That's going to be fun. He wants everybody there. And then, that takes us back to Monday. Okay, then next Monday will be the open mic at Murphy's with Chris, Mitch, and Richard. God, my brain went dead for a second there. Yeah, no. I went dead air. So we got a lot of good music. That is just the open mic thing. There's lots of great music besides that. So that's what I'm just telling you guys about.
0: Yeah.
1: So pay attention.
0: Yeah, it's been good
1: and
0: stuff.
1: Support live music.
0: Yeah.
1: And the venues that have it.
0: Yeah, I don't know. Who was at the Farmers? I don't know who was on tonight.
1: I don't
0: tonight.
1: Know who's there tonight.
0: Yeah. No, I saw the firemen going beep beep. Yeah, you know, that's all. That was enough music down there. And then I know tonight our good friend Byron Saucy One, DJ Saucy One, is down at Lily's Outpost.
1: Lily's, huh?
0: They're the after party reggae party at Lily's Outpost. So I'm gonna pop in there and say hi.
1: Have you seen that since it's been going? They seem to have a. I've been there theme about, night every night.
0: Yeah, I've been there about 10 times.
1: I guess you have been there. But there, I see you were saying that they have different themes every night, a movie night, DJ night.
0: A karaoke night. They had an 80s night.
1: And they have live music, but it's usually a two-piece band.
0: That's about all I've seen, yeah.
1: Yeah.
0: And then they whatever sports is going on. They got like five big TVs, so they have multiple sports, and you have your booths, so you can not interrupt other people's sport, whatever.
1: And of course, we're talking about Lily's, and that's a brand new place.
0: Yeah,
1: it's not a brand new place.
0: It used to be Starling and Blue Moon before.
1: Many other things, yeah. Many Pasali's.
0: Yeah.
1: But, yeah, so that's cool. So there's a lot of cool things happening right here in town. Of course, Murphy's always has wonderful music. The Speakeasy has cool music.
0: Yeah.
1: The jazzy sounds.
0: Yes, they had Scotty at the bartending at the Speakeasy.
1: Cool. Has he got anything coming up? I haven't seen Scotty in a while. Now, he has a band called Good Dead, and they usually play in Europe.
0: Yeah.
1: Quite a bit.
0: He's doing his own thing. He's got some other guys he's playing with, but nothing out yet. So, new ventures. Always
1: excellent.
0: Fresh. I just talked to him today, funny enough, but yeah.
1: Sounds good. And then you and I are going in the studio with Mr. Paul Sapp, and congratulations again. He just got married.
0: Yes, so. Yeah.
1: So once he settles down, we'll go in there.
0: yeah. That's, all good things. I like it. And then our buddy Roscoe is bartending, and Donald are both bartenders now over at Oso.
1: So, really? Yeah. Oh, I didn't
0: know. Everybody's making the rounds.
1: I like it. I like it.
0: Our bartenders are always in Sonoma, but they're, I got to keep up where they're at.
1: Yeah. I like it. That's very cool. Of course, CC, I hope you're listening, and of course, Elena.
0: Yep.
1: We want you guys listening. Of course, it's pretty close to bath time, so I'm not sure. Yeah. Or they could still be out at the creek looking for
0: mud bugs.
1: Crawdaddies.
0: Crawfish. You got to make crawfish pie and mud pie.
1: I like it.
0: Yeah.
1: I like it.
0: Yeah. You got your bad fish shirt on for big fish today. Yeah,
1: I sure do. I sure do.
0: Isla Mujeres.
1: That's it. Yeah. Well, I had another one on earlier, as you know, but I was eating this hot dog, and the hot dog decided to fall on that shirt, so I had to change.
0: Sienna was remember? Like, Sienna's like, hey, what's on Papa Johnny's shirt? What's that paint?
1: Did it get shot?
0: Yeah, did it?
1: There was ketchup all over it. Oh, that was funny.
0: It was pretty good, yeah.
1: Yeah. So what do we got going on here? You got something up your sleeve?
0: Yeah. I mean, I gave you so many hints, and it doesn't seem to help. You should know this one.
1: Oh, wait one second here. You know what? I just got Brady. Brady and Liz are listening, of course, and... What's this say here? Brady said something to me. Okay, I'm trying to read it. Sorry. It is.
0: Mm-hmm.
1: Oh, Michael. I think it's Michael Israel and Michael Blakeman. I think they're playing. I can't think who they're playing with. I know who the band. I want to say Sonoma Shakers.
0: Hmm.
1: So that's who it might be who's playing down at the
0: Farmers Market. Got it.
1: Cool.
0: Like it. Yeah.

0: Have a time.
1: Oh, man. Okay, that was quite a thing.
2: I'm tired.
1: Yeah, I know. Yeah, no. And
2: the parachute muscle pants. I like that.
1: Yeah, I like that. And then our good friend Patrick, listening as well, chimed in, said, I'll play. He went with Bell Bottoms before we even got into it. I like that he's listening. All right.
2: And that was such an influential song. I'm not sure. I think this came out after... she's a very sick girl. I can't think of his name now.
1: This was after
2: Super Freak. Super
1: well, this freak. Is wait. This is definitely after.
2: Yeah. But that same song.
1: You know, oh, well, yeah.
2: It's exactly the same. And then I think he also influenced Morris Day. He has that dance, and you know they were doing that cool
1: influenced
2: dance.
1: Influenced by Morris Day. Yeah.
2: Yeah. So
1: going backwards here.
2: Excellent.
1: Yes. Yeah. It's. And then, just so you listeners at home, he was King Daddy was doing his own version of
2: Hammer Time. Brady gave us a little extra information. He is a local Oakland boy, MC Hammer.
1: Oh. All
2: right. Okay. I did not know that. Or I might have known it, but may have forgotten many years ago.
1: Many moons ago. Okay.
2: So we got people listening. I got people chiming in saying they're listening. I love that. And like I said, Brady and Liz are listening. I love that. And, of course, I'm going to look who it is. I'm trying to see who I got here. Oh, I'm going to give some quick shout-outs. Okay. Megan and Jesse always listen, so we got that. Suzanne's listening to us. Peggy, all the way in Alexandria, Louisiana. Janet's listening, Jill's listening, Cher Andrew's listening, Rocco, Cullen, and Little Jack. I know you guys are listening. Of course, Jeffers is.
1: And Jeffers is still chiming in. He said he's still
2: giving us more information than we need.
1: he was sued for copyright infringement by Rick James.
2: There we go.
1: Okay. And yeah. Also, Harlem Pants. Whoa. Hey.
2: Thank you. Hey.
1: Oh, you know who else?
2: You know what shows people are listening?
1: That's right.
2: I love that. I love

0: Oh, we even have a bad joke here. I'm loving this. You guys, thank you all so much for this.
1: I'm going to have you hold it for another time.
0: Okay.
1: He's getting excited. He's got his hammer pants on. And
0: I'm going.
1: Slow your roll.
0: Yeah.
2: You've been listening to Big Fish with King Daddy Murr and the Prince of Thieves. Sponsored by
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0: Whoa, man, that was like a pro. 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All right.
1: Right on.
0: And Jill just said she is listening, so I'm so happy. Jill. I'm so happy.
1: Well, I just heard Cher and Ando are listening because they were the last suspects, the usual suspects at Lily's Outpost with me.
0: Oh, yeah. And I think Rocco and Colin and Little Jack are listening too. So we got, these are people that I know that are listening. So.
1: I had a very spicy, not a meatball, very spicy ginger beer.
0: Oh, I love ginger beer.
1: Yeah, they have a plethora of ginger beer selections at Lily's.
0: What did Lily's you say? Can you say that on the radio?
1: Plethora? Yeah. I'm still staring at this Stephen King Voices of the Valley book.
0: There is a book by Stephen King called Voices of the Valley.
1: All right.
0: That's where we are.
1: I thought we were just hearing things in our
0: sleep. You got something else? Well, I'm going to set us up with some hot sauce here. You know, we do the hot sauce tasting. Now, Zach, what was that one we... Oh, we just found this guy. Okay. This one here is the... I can never say Yucateca.
1: Sure. Yucateca. From now on.
0: It is a ghost pepper habanero.
1: Yucateca.
0: Yeah. It just sounds funny when you say it, when I say it.
1: Well, yeah, oh. You had a hard time with pick a pepper for a long time, too.
0: All right, I'm going to pour this, and you got something ready?
1: So, yeah, I got something. Right on.
0: All right, try this guy. I'm going to try this guy. We want you all to hear it.
1: And, you know, Andy, his favorite highlight of our show is... you know, it's the noise in between and then the chomp chomp. So,
0: okay, here we go, everybody. Believe it. Sweet and hot. Oh, man.
1: It's a dry spice, but come and get you.
0: That hit my tongue right on the bing.
1: Oh, it's getting hot fast.
0: Oh, man. Okay. Oh.
1: Here you go.
0: Let's play something quick.
1: It's not the Beatles.
0: Okay.
1: Okay.
0: Oh my gosh.
1: Oh. There we go. Now we know what the party is.

0: Whoa. All right. I think we got out of our My euphoria. Goodness,
1: that was
0: of hot
1: a good
0: sauce.
1: One. Juan. The song was good too, but I mean,
0: did
1: we're talking
0: Juan?
1: About the.
0: He said Juan.
1: El Yucateco. Man, that was.
0: You got one loud hiccup in there, right? I had to cut you off.
1: I sure did, man. I was getting the hiccups.
0: That was for Andy, hiccup.
1: Okay, everybody chimed in, and that was, you're all correct. It is Oasis, and yes, it is Wonderwall. And we also have another new listener. Brycey the Cat is listening.
0: Oh, Brycey.
1: Yep. So, very cool. Oh, my goodness. I'm still a little bit on fire, not too much. I got some more hotties right here, too. I've got a habanero hot sauce. I've got the ghost pepper yellow bird, too.
0: Oh, my gosh.
1: Mm-hmm. So we'll try those in a minute.
0: Wait, well, that's kind of what I thought we were starting with. Now it's like, ouch. Okay. Woo-wee.
1: I know. My eyeballs are burning.
0: That was it? Just my eyeballs? Okay. Let's see. We got...
1: Come on, peeps, help me.
0: What? I didn't even throw it at you yet.
1: I know, but I'm giving them a warning. I need all the help I can get. If you know the song, chime in.
0: Well, yeah.
1: Whatever the question he asks, I want you to answer it.
0: Well, you never
1: you
0: know.
1: You are part of the show.
0: Yeah, that's how it, you know.
1: That's how we get people to listen.
0: Okay, let me see.
1: Megan said she was actually singing that song while it was going. I love it.
0: Well, that's good. Okay. Now I got my goodness here.
1: All right, here we go. I'm ready. Hit me with your best shot.
0: Well, oh man, that was gonna be it. What are you? let me see. What's popular for this for you? Well, I just want to see if you can get what the artist is. If you can't get the name of the song, I don't know. Good luck for you as well. And here you go.
2: Hey, Mr. DJ, put a record on. I want to dance with my baby.

0: Okay.
1: I had no idea who it was, but everybody chimed in, and everybody seemed to know but me.
0: Yeah, well, it's good. It's good for you.
1: I just don't have any of her albums.
0: Well, not that's a more recent. Well, recent for her in comparison.
1: And what it tell everybody what it is.
0: That was Madonna.
1: Uh huh.
0: And the song was Music. And
1: Mr. DJ.
0: It was actually the song was Music. Oh. But yeah, Cher and Uncle Jeff. They got it right away.
1: All right, you guys. Thank you for helping. I had no idea. I really didn't. Oh, my goodness. I think it's time for another hottie. I think we're going to go with the Yellowbird Ghost Pepper Hot Sauce. Get something ready so we can cry.
0: All right. Well, we all cry when you start repeating the jokes, so it's going to be fine. Yeah.
1: This is the Yellowbird Ghost Pepper Hot Sauce. All right. We have a bunch of flavors of Yellowbird. This is the yellow bottle, actually. Okay. I'm ready. I think I'm ready. My nose is still running from the last batch.
0: Okay.
1: You got it?
0: Yeah, I'm still scared of this. It's colors darky.
1: I know. Okay. Here we go. Good flavor.
0: That's good. I like that.
1: I do too.
0: It's a little sweet tart.
1: It's not hitting me. It's starting to get a little bit. Not too bad though. No, not too bad. What you got?
0: Oh, yeah, here we go.
1: Help me out, everybody. Girl, you put your family answer on that magic. Is this Kicks by Pablo Raiders?
0: Yeah. You said it nonchalant there.
1: Wow.
0: Okay, Sherry got you on track.

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1: Big Fish with King Daddy Murr and the Prince of Thieves.
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0: And now back to
1: Big Fish with King Daddy Murr and the Prince of Thieves.
9: All right, so Big Fish is back. We were laughing. So that was
10: part of Beer and the Raiders, and the song was Kicks. And all my older friends that are listening all knew that song and all knew who it was. I knew who it was.
9: Your friends.
10: Now we have a story about this. Now Andrew. Mm-hmm. Played with one of the guys in the band, the bass player. His name was Fang.
9: Fang.
10: Fang. And he had a bass.
9: It was an interesting shape?
10: Yeah, it had a weird shape. I can't think. There was a name for it, but I can't remember what shape it was. And then he'd flip it up backwards, and on the back of it, it'd say Fang. And then he'd lift it up, and everybody would cheer. Now, do you remember having a bass that had something written on the back?
9: Yeah, my first band in Void, on the back of it, when I flipped it over during playing shows, it said, piss off.
10: And that's where we got it from, from Fang. Oh, that is so funny. All right, we have some more hot sauce here. This hot sauce here is, Mitch got us this. This is from Trader Joe's. This is the habanero. Ooh, red pepper hot sauce. Oh, there he is. Hey, we got pictures. People are sending us pics. I love it.
9: Yeah, Fang.
10: Will this show his bass?
9: No, no.
10: Should be a white bass, as I recall.
9: Yeah, there it is. And yeah. He's dressed up as the Raiders.
10: Yeah, he's dressed. Yeah.
9: Not the football team.
10: No. They Mark Lindsay was the singer, and he had a long ponytail.
9: It's kind of like a, looks almost like a,
10: Buccaneers.
9: Truck. It's a triangular coffin-looking oval.
10: Yeah, it is.
9: There it is.
10: That's it. That's what it's called. Oh, my goodness. Oh, my goodness. Oh, my goodness. I'm ready for the next hot sauce. You got something lined up so we can...
9: It's a Vox Phantom 4.
10: You know what it is?
9: Yes. That is the name of the bass.
10: It is a Vox. I'd buy that for $1. I knew there was a name I couldn't think.
9: Yeah, that's pretty slick.
10: That happens, you know. Sometimes that tea sneaks up on me.
9: Your tea again, eh?
10: All right, what do we... let's do another hot sauce, and you got another...
9: Well, you know, I'll kind of play this a little bit in the background. See if you name this one, listeners. Okay. Uh-huh, uh-huh. Let me get my station here.

0: afraid to say I know it. I don't even have to tell everybody I know that song. I don't think Sharon and Jefferson.
1: Oh, boy.

0: Charmin. Everybody knows that song.
1: And Cher just said, stop. Darny. Want the cherry? Who wants the cherry? Cher, you want the cherry? The cherry.
0: Oh my gosh. I'm so sorry I know that song. And who did it?
1: Okay. That's enough.
0: We're not playing the whole song.
1: Oh boy. Man.
0: Oh, I'm tired just listening to that song.
1: Well, and what? How old was he? He was like a little kid?
0: He was. I don't think he was a teenager yet.
1: This picture of him looks like, yeah, no.
0: No. He might have been two.
1: Yeah.
0: All right. I got the hot sauce ready. You get something ready so we can listen to it and we can do a song we can cry to.
1: That we can cry to. All right. Okay, I'm ready.
0: Here we go. This here is the, like I said, Trader Joe's habanero hot sauce. Whoa. The ghost got me. Oh.
1: All right.
0: Put something on.
1: Well, I like it. I have flavor on... and the sides, and then the heat is in, you know.
0: The heat is in the back.
1: Yeah.
0: Oh, man, I love it.
1: Okay, I'll switch from that song. Here you go. Now, this is a great song. We should play this song.
0: Boom, boom, boom, boom.
1: How many booms?
0: It's probably the animals.
1: Yeah.
0: There's so many birds in this one.

0: All right.
1: We got to do that song. That's a good song. Boom, boom, boom, boom. That's by the Animals, but I think John Lee Hooker did it originally, and it's been done by a zillion people, and now it's going to be done by us.
0: One zillion people.
1: Yes, it is. I'm still sniffling from the last batch. I've got one more here, too. I've got this one here is the Flying Pig. It's their hot sauce. Of course, the Flying Pig is down there in Boys Hot Springs. And now it's a pizza joint, but on the weekends, he barbecues.
0: Yeah, he's a good guy. You became friends with him.
1: Yep. I sure have. Anybody that barbecues like that is my friend.
0: All right. Still hot on the last one. Okay, I got a tune.
1: Okay, here you go. This one here. I don't think these are hot one. I think this can be a tasty one.
0: I don't know, man. These marinate and they recreate some fermentation process here. Jinkies.
1: That's barbecue sauce.
0: Smoky.
1: Mm-hmm. Now that's delicious. We're going to have to tell him we promote him so we'll get some compensation.
0: Yeah.
1: Man, that is good. Not hot, good.
0: Okay, so this is where the audience has taken over the game.
1: All right, I love it.
0: All right. Okay. Whoa!

0: Hey, what you say?
1: All right,
0: we're back,
1: and we have our buddy James O came in. All right, James,
2: sneaking up on you.
1: How you doing, man?
2: I'm doing great.
1: Were you down at the park?
2: I was down at the park, Sue Albano, Groove Incident.
1: Yeah. Oh, that's who was playing Groove Incident. Yeah. Oh, right, right.
2: We were trying to figure out who the dance lawn was full.
1: Oh, yeah. They rock.
2: Damn. You got to be careful, though, on the Sonoma Plaza, because there's some grooves. It's a groove incident. There's some grooves in the dance floor.
1: Yes, exactly. Exactly.
2: Yeah, Mike McKee was laying down some great grooves. Michael Noel on the guitar.
1: Oh, yeah.
2: Gerard on the bass.
1: Mm. Well, hey, it's in the bar show. What the heck? That hour went by quick. But don't worry. No. James O is going to take over.
2: I'm going to keep it going.
1: He's going to take you on a journey.
0: A journey.
2: A psychoacoustic journey.
1: He's good. Yeah.
0: just real quick. I noticed I was listening to the radio and Ronnie's show. Whichever million shows he has, right? And he was playing a segment from James, and I could tell by the birds chirping. And I was like, whoa.
1: It is the Sonic Discovery Show.
0: But he was playing in the daytime, and I was like, hey, what's going on? And he was promoting the parks and the Newsom passes and blah, blah, blah. And so,
2: Yeah. I was actually at that moment that my show was being rehashed on Ronnie Joe's show. I was like downloading my park historian passport.
0: I love it.
1: Hey, well, this has been King Daddy Murr and Zach the Prince of Thieves. 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

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That's right. I had to stand up for that song because I am James O. Standing O in the studio. And it is, well, you know, it's KSVY. 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You can listen to us that way. You can donate to us that way. And you can dance to us that way. And, you know, you can even ride your bike that way. So I actually am inspired by my bike ride. Today's show is getting into the night. It's 8:03. But it's like a couple days after the longest day of the year, so I don't know if it's day or light myself. Day or night. It's daylight, but 8 o'clock, getting towards night. So I'm going to have some night music in the daytime and some daytime fun at night. The only thing I thought of, different few poems, few songs, and I don't know, it's all going to be a little bit on the crazy side, psychedelic. 80s breakdance? No. L'Enfer du Nord, Paris-Roubaix. When you hear that, L'Enfer du Nord, Paris-Roubaix, that's part of the Tour de France, which is in the north. The hell of the north is what that means. From Paris to Roubaix. It's when they ride their bikes over cobblestones, like for 30 miles over cobblestones, which is like, and they're on road bikes. It is hell. Kraftwerk from the 80s, although this is the 2009 remaster of Tour de France.

I'm catching my breath. When you are old, you will be reading William Butler Yeats at some point. When you are old and gray and full of sleep and nodding by the fire, take down this book and slowly read and dream of the soft look your eyes had once and of their shadows deep. How many loved your moments of glad grace and loved your beauty with love false or true? But one man loved the pilgrim soul in you and loved the sorrows of your changing face. And bending down beside the glowing bars, murmur a little sadly how love fled and paced upon the mountains overhead and hid his face amid a crowd of stars.

Rolling Town. 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New York. City of the Real. Where the canyons whisper in 100 tongues. New York. And where your lucky self waits for your arrival. Where there is always soil for your root. This is our time.

That is Grace Jones, gracefully dancing through the nightclubs, Studio 54, and et cetera. She's perhaps retired from dancing. Pull Up to the Bumper, some of the greatest songs of the dance era. Nipple to the Bottle, Grace Jones. Oh, and then I played you a little, I read you a little bit of Proof, because that was from New York. That was Cornelis Eady. His inaugural poem for the new mayor

is coming in because it's summer. If that's not the case, you may be dealing with this. Where is it? Yes. Lovin' Spoonful.

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1: 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Is there something simple I can do to help fight it?
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4: I did not have something planned. So you had to hear that gong. That long gong. It's so boring. Oh, but I'm even more boring. So hey, everybody just scream. Florence and the Machine.

Geraldine and Jake. Maman 2. After the divorce, my mother moved to an apartment in El Segundo, near the South Runway at LAX. Wide-body jets shrieked into the sky like clockwork every 15 minutes from dawn until midnight. During phone conversations, everything stopped. Because her attorney failed to negotiate a significant divorce settlement, she came away with almost nothing. Even though she had a university education, a filing clerk was the only job she could find. So at 64, she went off to work every day at the nearby Chevron oil refinery. This was one of the happiest times of her life. She had always been bored and at loose ends as a housewife, unable to carve out a meaningful existence. 10 years earlier, she had nearly died from liver failure due to alcoholism. Finally, having to work provided much-needed structure. Also, she met Jake. One evening after work, while feeding stray cats in the alley, a young man with a dirty blonde mullet, cut-off jeans, and a cigarette dangling from his lips said, "Hi, I'm Jake." "Hello," Maman said, looked up, then went back to the cats. He walked over. "Do you like country western music?" She paused and looked at him again. "I do. I just rented a movie called Tender Mercies. Have you seen it?" "No, but I've heard of it." "Would you like to watch it tomorrow night? I'll bring over some popcorn and margaritas." "I don't drink," she quickly replied. "Not a problem. Popcorn and lemonade then." "Well, what time?" "Whatever time you like. What unit are you in?" She loved the movie. Afterward, she let him kiss her. Later, she discovered that he was only 38, unemployed, and married. But he continued to come across the alley anytime his accountant wife was on a business trip. After a while, he began to spend the night. My brother and I were concerned, but she seemed so happy, we didn't want to intervene.

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Buffalo Bill's defunct, who used to ride a water-smooth silver stallion and break 1, 2, 3, 4, 5 pigeons just like that. Jesus, he was a handsome man, and what I want to know is, how do you like your blue-eyed boy, Mr. Death?

0: 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Real simulated Indian jewelry. A Gucci shoe tree. A year's supply of antibiotics. A personally autographed picture of Randy Mantooth and Bob Dylan's new unlisted phone number. A beautifully restored Third Reich swizzle stick. Rosemary's Baby. A dream date in knee pads with Paul Williams. A new Matador. A new Mastodon. A Maverick. A Mustang. A Montego. A Merc Montclair. A Mark IV, a Meteor, a Mercedes, an MG, or a Malibu, a Mort Moriarty, a Maserati, a Mack truck, a Mazda, a new Monza, or a moped, a Winnebago. Hell, a herd of Winnebagos, we're giving them away. Or how about a McCulloch chainsaw? A Las Vegas wedding, a Mexican divorce, a solid gold Kama Sutra coffee pot, or a baby's arm holding an apple.
1: Okay. We've got a back announce with a baby's arm holding an apple. The Tubes from about 1976. What Do You Want From Life? And that's from their second album. I think. No, maybe the first album. You know, the one with White Punks on Dope. And, I've just been reconnecting with a friend from high school who put the Tubes on his yearbook page. I was putting penguins and waterfalls and things because I was a future park ranger. He became co-founded the DNA Lounge. So that one was for you, Brian. And I also have been playing you some of Pink Floyd from that time, you know. 70s, 80s, mind-altering substances. Shine On You, Crazy Diamond was that song. And, it's only about 30 minutes long, so I can't play you the whole thing. Tutti Frutti, before Pink Floyd. That dancing song was New Order, proving that while they had their, you know, Blue Monday, one of the biggest dance club tracks of the 80s, Tutti Frutti came out just less than 10 years ago. New Order did an album without Peter Hook. You know, Bernard Sumner and Jillian, whatever her name is in there. And the band has changed. But two of the co-founders is still in it. And the new album, Music Complete. Kind of a play on musique concrète. But the song Tutti Frutti. Oh, and then I excerpted my dear departed friend, Mike Malone, from L.A. And, of course, I'm good friends with Mike's brother, Steve, who also writes great stuff. But I've excerpted his book, his recently published book. Came out just a few months before he passed. And it is... I've never liked the weather on Pluto. So somewhere between science fiction and autobiography. You can find it. I've never liked the weather on Pluto. And it's got a great Martian cover. And the plot is all over the place. It's a collection of 50 flash fiction stories inspired by the author's life, from the subterranean to the sublime. Oh, yeah. We miss Mikey. Only died less than 2 months ago. Florence and the Machine at the top of the set. And I'm supposed to be playing you some community-based stuff, so let's do it.
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soft money. They're sexy because they're needy, which degrades them. They're sexy because they don't need you. They're sexy because they pretend not to need you. But they're lying, which degrades them. They're beneath you, and it's hot. They're across the border, rhymes with dancer. They don't need to understand. They're content to be, not mean, which degrades them and is sweet. They want to be the thing in itself and the thing for you, Miss Thing, but can't. They want to be you, but can't, which is so hot.

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1: Sparrow Trapped in the Airport by Avril Curdy. Never the bark and abalone mask cracked by storms of a mastering god. Never the god's favorite glamour. Never the pelagic messenger bearing orchards in its beak. Never allegory. Not wisdom or valor or cunning. Much less hunger demanding vigilance, industry, invention, or the instinct to claim some small rise above the plain, and from there to assert the song of another day ending. Lentil brown, uncounted, overlooked in the clamorous public of the flock, so unlikely to be noticed here by arrivals, faces shining with oils of their many miles, where it hops and scratches below the baggage carousel, and lights too high, too bright for any real illumination, looking more like a fumbled punchline than a stowaway whose revelation recalls how lightly we once traveled.

noble work. 40 years as a park ranger. Now I'm pissed off. Always they said, you're lucky. What a great job. We didn't whitewash. We told hard history. And suddenly parks are presidential pariahs. Thank you for your service. Now get the F out of here. Maintain equilibrium, equanimity. Feel the love of the average American. It's still hard to stand all day. Welcome all types in a friendly way. To be a mentor, remember what you stand for. Government is what we do together when we think about each other. And remember, love begets love. Words are just words. Until used purposely, they can hurt or heal. Or just be a light weed salad, which I may be tossing as your eyes are crossing. Okay, that's something I wrote as I, what did I do? I was riding the bus, I think, home from work. And it's time for me to go, so I'll leave you with that poem. A little bit of Pink Floyd, Shine On You Crazy Diamond. A published poem read by Averill Curdy, the poet, Sparrow Trapped in the Airport. And then before that, I read you Soft Money, one of the best poems of the year being, I think, around 2010. Let's see, 2011, yeah. Best American Poetry, Soft Money. So that brings us to 8:57, and I got to go, and I hope you enjoyed it. It was all over the map, just like me, all over the map. And I leave you with Out in the Dark from the latest Jeff Tweedy. Yeah, I got Pink Floyd going in one place. I got something else going somewhere else. But this from Twilight Override, Jeff Tweedy's newest album, is Out in the Dark. I think.

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devil went down to Georgia. He was looking for a soul to steal. 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When he came across this young man sawing on a fiddle and playing it hot, and the devil jumped up on a hickory stump and said, "Boy, let me tell you what. I guess you didn't know it, but I'm a fiddle player too. 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

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And he pulled the bow across the strings and it made an evil hiss. And then a band of demons joined in and it sounded something like this.

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Johnny said, "Devil, just come on back if you ever want to try again. 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

Pedro lives out of the Wilshire Hotel. He looks out a window without glass. The walls are made of cardboard. Newspapers on his feet, and his father beats him because he's too tired to beg. He's got 9 brothers and sisters. They're brought up on their knees. It's hard to run when a coat hanger beats you on the thighs. Pedro dreams of being older and killing the old man, but that's a slim chance. He's going to the boulevard. He's gonna end up on the dirty boulevard. He's going out to the dirty boulevard. He's going down to the dirty boulevard. This room costs $2,000 a month. You can believe it, man, it's true. Somewhere a landlord's laughing till he wets his pants. No one dreams of being a doctor or a lawyer or anything. They dream of dealing on the dirty boulevard. Give me, you're hungry, you're tired, you're poor, I'll pass it. That's what the statue of bigotry says. You're poor huddled masses, let's club them to death and get it over with and just dump them on the boulevard. Get them out on the dirty boulevard. Going out to the dirty boulevard. They're going down on the dirty boulevard. Going out. Outside it's a bright night. There's an opera at Lincoln Center. Movie stars arrive by limousine. The Klieg lights shoot up over the skyline of Manhattan, but the lights are out on the mean streets. A small kid stands by the Lincoln Tunnel. He's selling plastic roses for a buck. The traffic's backed up to 39th Street. The TV whores are calling the cops out for a suck. And back at the wheelchair, Pedro sits there dreaming. He's found a book on magic in a garbage can. He looks at the pictures and stares up at the cracked ceiling. At the count of 3, he says, I hope I can disappear and fly, fly away

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0: Did you know that about 15% of the material collected in our blue recycling carts is not recyclable?
1: Is that a big deal?
0: Yes, it is a big deal. This material has to be removed and then shipped to the landfill, which increases costs and consumes more energy, which creates more greenhouse gas pollution. And you know what that means? More climate change.
2: But I'm not sure what is recyclable.
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1: Well, there she is. Let's ask her.
0: Betty, is that Jimmy's ring you're wearing?
1: Mm-hmm. Gee, it must be great riding with him.

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1: One recent medical study concluded that our lifestyle choices contribute more to our state of health than do hereditary factors. In fact, lifestyle choices are the major factor in determining most people's health. This is a reminder that the decisions we make every day about diet, exercise, coping with stress, and even our communications with others have a powerful influence on our health and well-being. Let's remember to be self-aware and make good practices and healthy habits.
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1: Our life is essentially the sum of our habits. What habits would you like to stop doing? What habits would you like to start? Make a short, realistic list. It takes about a month of consistent effort to adopt a new habit, so keep trying. 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
1: Learning to flip your thoughts can have a profound impact on your health and well-being. The simplest way is through a positive affirmation that flips the thought from a negative to a positive. For example, when faced with chores, instead of saying, "I don't want to clean the house," say, "I like living in a clean house." When getting up the motivation to exercise, instead of saying, "I'm too tired to exercise today," say, "I feel more alert and energetic when I exercise." Positive affirmations help us change our negative attitudes into positive ones.
2: Did you know that about 15% of the material collected in our blue recycling carts is not recyclable?
3: Is that a big deal?
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0: Nos vemos, Aida. 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

Today is Wednesday, June 24th. It is the last day of June, the last Wednesday in June, and the summer is moving quickly by. We are already into the summer. The spring has passed. The solstice has happened, and it is really very nice out there once the fog burns away. I'm George Weber. I'm the host of the Wednesday Morning Show. And we're going to start off with Joe Cocker. Joe Cocker, Unchained My Heart, please.

0: And that was The Grateful Dead with Scarlet Begonias here on KSVY 91.3 FM, your volunteer radio station in Sonoma and beyond. Over that Sonoma Mountain, you can hear us in Petaluma, Sebastopol, Cotati. Good morning, you wonderful places on the other side of Sonoma Mountain. We at KSVY are happy to be broadcasting to you. I'm going to play now a brand new single from Carlos Santana. It came out about a month ago, and this is called Mi Gran Amor. Brand new single from Carlos Santana.
1: 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Buenos días,

0: And that was a brand new single from Carlos Santana. I am so stoked. That was just absolutely fantastic and all in Spanish. Wow. First time I heard it, I have Noah Griffin on Zoom right now, and we're going to come in with him in just a couple minutes. We're going to go now to our first break of the show.
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0: We are back live here on KSVY, and I have Noah Griffin coming up right now. In fact, welcome, because every Wednesday at 8:20, Mr. Noah Griffin, the Bay Area politico and songster from Tiburon, California, comes in, and he sings amazing parody songs that he calls Song Parodies on Parade. And so welcome back, Mr. Noah Griffin.
6: Oh, I love that, Mr. Noah Griffin. every time I think of that, I think of my dad, you know.
0: Oh,
6: he was 15 when I was born, and so everybody calling him Mr. was appropriate, because he was, it's kind of like being raised by your grandfather, actually.
0: Wow. He was 50 when you were born.
6: Born in 1896. Yeah. I was born in 1946. They tried for 15 years. We just couldn't have kids. And all of a sudden, my mother goes to the doctor, California and Steiner, complains about a tumor.
0: Oh,
6: and
0: no.
6: The doctor looks at her and says, "You got a 9-month tumor."
0: So. Oh, man. How old was she?
6: She was 39.
0: Oh,
6: that was
0: really
6: quite old back in those days.
0: Yeah,
6: because women were having babies at 19. And, you know, waiting that long was something. I mean, my feet never hit the ground. They were so pleased to have a kid that late.
0: Wow. Wow. That's amazing. What a story. And a new one. I've not heard that tale before, Noah. So I have a song.
6: I want to hear it.
0: Okay. So I'm just going to go with this song, and you'll be able to figure out, you and listeners, what this song is actually all about. I'll give you a clue. If you like Frank Zappa, you will appreciate this song. Here we go. I am gross and repulsive. I am slick and obscene. I stink to high heaven, and my color is green. I'm a tool of the president who constantly tries to remake DC to match all of his lies. I may be vile and pernicious, but you can't look away, 'cause the algae is blooming and it causes dismay. I'm the worst you can get. Have you guessed me yet? I'm the slime oozing out of the Lincoln reflecting pool. Now Trump will try to persuade you that he wanted me to be blue. But here I am, something new. I'm a horrible green toxic stew. Your smell is totally controlled. There's no escaping my green mold. And you will do as you are told until the Capitol is sold. That's right, folks. Don't touch that dial. I am the slime from the reflecting pool, oozing along on the Capitol Mall. I am the slime from the reflecting pool. Can't stop the slime, people, look at me go. Thank you.
6: We're going to go. I mean, I can't follow that. That's absolutely brilliant. Brilliant. Great job.
0: Thank you. I will be, you know, I started going to open mics, you know, doing this. And I'm going to do that one at an open mic soon. Here
6: you
0: in
6: should. Sonoma. You yeah. should. It's a, and you tell me the response. I know it's going to be great.
0: Thank you. Well, okay. There's my – and the green slime story. What can you say? I mean, it just gets weirder and weirder. Did you know that, in fact, one vandal cut a 300-foot slice with a – That's what he's saying now. He's saying that vandals are actually responsible for it.
6: And someone
0: took a box cutter and cut it right down the middle. And you know, this it just...
6: He lives in his own mind. Unaccountable, that's what you are.
0: Yeah. It, there you are.
6: Defies imagination.
0: Yeah.
6: Yes, we say you've got a lot to learn, and we know you're trying not to learn. As president, you're on the spot to learn. Please join the fight, starting from the ABCs of it, right down to the XYZs of it. Won't you face the mysteries of it? They'll come to light. The world's a whiteboard, and God love us, and you can do good if you try.
0: Suppose.
6: Emoluments and self-enrichment is your goal because you're that kind of guy. One thing is still very clear, my Donald. You're no one the world reveres, no one, Donald. And your term is coming near, my love, to the end, Donald. It could be inside.
0: Man. The world is a whiteboard. For him, it could be. The world is, he just like makes the world on a crazy whiteboard, and God knows what goes up on that whiteboard. Oh, no.
6: Oh, yeah, it's anything that's in his crazy head. Oh, God bless us.

0: And then again, we've been cheated, been mistreated, still he would be loved. We've been lied to, cause he's tried to grift and money grub.
1: Oh, man.
0: Anytime he finds a new graft and he's in a bind, he always finds a way to steal. It happens every time. We've been cheated,
1: ba-boom,
0: been mistreated.
1: Ba-boom.
0: What's there left to love?
1: You know, he has a Bible. Did you know that? He has a Bible. He has a Trump Bible. You can buy one of those. It's gilt, golden cover Bible. I think it's $100. And I heard, this is a new one I heard yesterday. Yes, he was seen using a glue gun or some sort of special glue to glue more gold on the walls of the Oval Office. By himself. he acquired some golden objects, and he's in the middle of all of the madness. He is putting more gold on the walls. He's an 80-year-old man. He's not hiring somebody else to do it. Doesn't say he's doing it himself.
0: Yeah, because he's got gold fingers. He's the man with the Midas touch. He's just too much. He's just a cold finger.
1: Diddle-doo-doo-doo. He will take you down to his lair of sin. But don't go in. And his lair.
0: Pretty words he will put in your ear. But they'll soon linger there, disappear. And he knows when he touch, it's the touch of Mr. Goldfinger. Yeah.
1: Okay, man. Yay. We are delivering fantastic radio today, I'm telling you. Nowhere else can you get volunteer radio like this, folks. This is unique.
0: And lastly.
1: Okay, you got one more.
0: What's wrong with our giants?
1: Oh.
0: A team of once-storied fame. We once had such players in Cracker Jacks. One day we'll care if our team will come back. Oh. Still we root for the Giants. What's going on is a shame, because we'll pray that they'll soon come back and they'll play their game.
1: You know, correct me if I'm wrong, but I think they've got some fantastic players, and I've seen some great plays in the outfield and lots of hits. I just think that baseball's gotten better. That baseball is harder, and we're in the hardest division. We're against the Dodgers and the Padres. You can't beat them. They're like the best in baseball.
0: Yep. My father used to say that there's a guy that played on his baseball team when he was in college named Dockett, and he wasn't a very good player. And he'd go up and down the roster and said, "Ain't I a good baseball player?" "Dockett, you can't play the game. Ain't I a good baseball player?" "Dockett, you're not any good." One guy said, "Dockett, you're a good baseball." "This man knows baseball." Well, that's a story over 100 years old.
1: Wow.
0: It still cracks me up.
1: Wow. Okay. Mr. Noah Griffin, what a great show today. Thank you so much for calling in. And are you going to be calling in when you go on encampment at the place up there near Rio Nido? You could take the time off if you wanted, but we sure do appreciate you calling in if you can.
0: God bless.
1: Okay. All right.
0: We'll see you, my friend.
1: See you. Mr. Noah Griffin right there. Wow, what a fantastic rendition of song parodies today. And now here's I'm the Slime by none other than Frank Zappa. Come on now, Frank. And we're having a... Here we go. Here we

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Have you guessed me yet? I'm the sign oozing out from your TV set. You will obey me.

0: And that's Killer Joe, and that was the Manhattan Transfer here on KSVY. And let's go over a break. Hey, hope you're enjoying the show here on Wednesday, June 24th.
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0: We're back on The Morning Show. I am George Weber, your host of The Morning Show, and I have some in the second half of our two-hour Wednesday morning show today. I will have some amazing people appear at 9 a.m. Mr. Dennis Agnos, Director of Development for La Luz, will be here. We usually have Leonardo Lobato, but he's probably on vacation somewhere, so I have another excellent gentleman, Dennis Agnos, talking about La Luz, a great nonprofit in town. And then from 9:20 to 10 a.m., I have a really special show coming up for you. This Friday night, an all-woman Seattle rock band called Thunder Pussy will make a rare local appearance at the Sebastiani Theater, known for their incredible live performances. Thunder Pussy will rock the Sebastiani with their blend of modern hard rock, blues rock, and indie music. This band is so popular in the Seattle area that a Yonder Cider maker in Seattle have collaborated with them, and they have a special cider, and it's Thunder Pussy X Yonder Cider. And they will have an official Thunder Pussy pre-concert cider party at Palm Cider tomorrow night, Thursday night. I guess that's probably from 5 o'clock or so on. We'll know the time that later because Rick Tranchina will be here live in the studio from 9:20 till 10 a.m. And the second half, we will have the manager of Thunder Pussy, a lady named Jocelyn Simone, and we'll be playing some of their music. And if we're lucky, members of the band will call or Zoom in. How about that? That's pretty cool. So now I'm going to read to you an email I got from one of our local nonprofits that we have some time here. Now, the Kaniv Committee of the Sonoma Sister Cities Association is just doing wonderful work to help our sister city, Kaniv, in Ukraine. Now, emergency fire and medical services critical to public safety have become the prime target of Russian missile attacks in Ukraine. And last winter, frequent blackouts hampered the operation of early warning systems critical to operations in firehouses, hospitals, and civic buildings as they were forced to operate generators on an expensive and an often scarce supply of gasoline. To combat this, Knieve would like to purchase and install solar panels on their firehouse, and they need Sonoma's help. The committee is asking us to provide the funding for this project so that they will be able to continue to provide essential emergency fire and rescue services in Knieve. Now, over the past 4 years, the Sonoma community has provided an enormous amount of both physical and emotional support for Knieve, and they are truly grateful for your generosity as we are at Sonoma Sister Cities Association. Please give generously, is asked by the committee, and I think the way to find out how to do that is just to go to, just look for Sonoma Sister Cities Association on some sort of internet browser. You will find it, and you can donate there. And I want to thank Katie Bailey, chair of the committee. She has vaulted this committee into the realm of truly helping others across the ocean, and I am just very grateful and impressed with her, Katie Bailey, Sonoman. So there you go. I'm going to play now a song from Burt Bacharach, and this is This Guy Is in Love with You.

And that was This Guy's in Love. We're going to play a song now called from Chavez Ravine. This is an album by Ry Cooder, and it's all about Chavez Ravine, where the Dodgers play ball. It was, before that, one of the finest Hispanic communities in Los Angeles, and they made it all go away, and they put a baseball stadium there. And this is called Third Base Dodger Stadium.

0: And that is Third Base Dodger Stadium from the remarkable album by Rykooter Chavez Ravine. And I hope you like that song. Very emotional, very meaningful, and sort of sad. And that's what happens sometimes in life. Anyway, I am so happy to have someone live in studio right now. He is Dennis Agnos. He is the director of development for La Luz. We have some extra time, so may as well bring him in. Welcome to the once again to the morning show, Dennis.
1: Thank you, George. Good to be here. And what a nice transition from that song. Very apropos of me being here and us spending time together.
0: Interestingly enough, I didn't even think about that. I didn't even think about the connection of between our Hispanic Latino community and what they did to them down there in Los Angeles, where they eminent domained paradise and turned it into Dodger Stadium and made them all go away somewhere else.
1: It's good to know history, isn't it?
0: Yeah, well, it
1: informs the present.
0: Does sort of circular, has a circular pattern history. Happy to have you here. Mr. Leonardo Lobato is not here today. What is he doing? I hope he's on vacation somewhere exotic, I hope.
1: He is on vacation and well-deserved. That guy works so hard and leads our team so effortlessly and brilliantly.
0: Yeah.
1: You know, all in an effort, George, to affect positive transformational change for our Latino friends and neighbors here in the Valley. Giving them the tools and the support that they need so they can step into their own power and realize their own dreams.
0: Yeah.
1: We don't have the dreams for them. They hold their own.
0: Uh-huh.
1: We're just there to coach, guide, and support.
0: Wow. And so many programs you have, Leonardo has described them. You've got a lot of people. I mean, you've got lots of staffers on this really dynamic organization.
1: Well, we have to, because we're doing important work for the community.
0: I understand.
1: Right.
0: Pick one and then we'll go to the top of the hour and then we'll come back.
1: Well, you know, while we're here, like we should maybe talk about community, because it's such a vast group of individuals that participate, whether they're our clients, whether they're our supporters or volunteers. It, you know, that old saying, it takes a village. And boy, are we lucky to be en comunidad, which translates to in community, with so many fantastic people. So I think that's a good starting point for us today.
0: En comunidad, indeed. Go ahead.
1: Okay, I'm on. it's so gratifying to be in a part of the world that cares so deeply. There's so many people that want to help. We hear that all the time. What can I do?
0: Mm-hmm.
1: What can I do? What can I do?
0: Sure.
1: And then, of course, our direct services team that are right there at the front lines, bilingual, bicultural.
0: Yeah.
1: They hear from the clients like, okay, I'm proud, and it's taking a lot for me to step through the threshold and ask for support, but I do.
0: Sure.
1: Whether that's they're backed up on their PG&E statement, or they've just lost a job, or they're hungry. They walk through those doors with pride and seek that support. And then there's a community of angels behind them.
0: Wow.
1: Taking care and coaching and guiding and leading. And we're really lucky. So yes, there's a staff of 23 of us.
0: 23?
1: We run the various programs, from those direct services help all the way through to early childhood education and helping these very spirited, very smart and intelligent Latino entrepreneurs come up with their business plan and take their idea and turn it into something profitable for them and their family in their pursuit of having a thriving, successful life.
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0: We are back on The Morning Show, and we've got about 18 minutes now with Mr. Dennis Agnos, Director of Development for La Luz. Take it away, Dennis.
1: Thanks, George. I am delighted to be here. It's always good to be in your company, and I am thrilled to be able to speak about La Luz Center and the services that we provide and the community that we serve and the community that supports us.
0: Take it away.
1: En comunidad. In community together. It might be beneficial for a quick minute or two just to remind your listeners who we are and what we do, right? So La Luz Center here for 41 years in the Valley.
0: 41?
1: Yeah.
0: Wow.
1: Yeah. 41 years. I'm lucky to be holding the torch, right, of light. For the last couple of years, there have been people before me. There will be people after me. The service is always going to be needed. Here in the Valley, Latino individuals and families make up about 30% of the population.
0: Uh-huh.
1: So we've got about 12,000 Latino residents. Most are low income. Uh-huh. Most are kind of living on that financial precipice already. And the clients that we serve, they're about 30% of that 40%, if you're doing the math, you know, follow me here.
0: Yeah.
1: Population is 40%. Sure. We serve about 30%.
0: Yeah.
1: They are living on $28,000 a year or less.
0: Uh-huh.
1: So imagine the cost of living here, how hard that is.
0: That's pretty hard.
1: If you have to
0: do.
1: Move locations, you know, rent deposits, about $7,000 a person needs.
0: That's horrible.
1: To make that transition. High cost of living, inflation now today, all of the stressors are on them. So they're really one emergency away from financial disaster.
0: Yeah.
1: That doesn't mean that they're downtrodden. It's a very, very entrepreneurial, happy, celebrating group of friends and neighbors that we all know that want to have a successful, thriving life. And we're here to support them on their journey. We don't have a particular bent or idea for how they should thrive or succeed. We want to make sure that their hopes and dreams are attainable. So we participate with supports in five different areas. Basic needs, right? Mm-hmm. So if they have housing issues or food issues, we have services that help with that. We try to have programs and services that increase earning potential. So one of the biggest barriers is English.
0: Yeah.
1: So we provide English as a second language
0: courses
1: for adults. And we also help Latino entrepreneurs incubate, start, or scale up their own small business.
0: Right.
1: That could be from a bakery idea all the way through to landscaping. Last year, we helped 150 different small businesses.
0: Wow.
1: thrive with an estimated $4.3 million in revenue here in the Valley.
0: Man, that's a great story.
9: Isn't that cool?
0: I should have like a little drum roll here. Some trumpets on the radio.
1: You know, and then we helped to mine the gap for the youngest in our community, the young Latino children ages 0 to 5 and their parents. 17% of children who speak Spanish at home, only 17% are kindergarten ready, as opposed to their Anglo peers.
0: Wow.
1: So we have an early childhood education program that helps to mine that gap.
0: What does it take to be kindergarten ready?
1: Kindergarten ready. It's social and emotional. It's cognitive. Uh-huh. It's scissor use, right? Knowing your ABCs, how to...
0: Scissor use,
1: you know? The easiest thing.
0: Let's review.
1: We might think that's easy, but...
0: Do not plunge into the child next to you.
1: And carry them with the point down.
0: There you go.
1: Right? It's cognitive, social, and emotional, and the teachers here in the public schools have told us they can recognize which of the youngsters have gone through our early childhood education hub program when they get to kindergarten because they're prepared.
0: Right.
1: So our aim is to provide those services to 100% of Latino kids that come from a low-income family. We're on our way. We're at about 40%. Uh-huh. So we're really excited about that. And the uniqueness of this program is that it doesn't just prepare the young children. It actually prepares the parent. It helps them understand.
0: Sure, right. That makes sense.
1: Their importance, right, as their child's first teacher.
0: So these classes are for both parent and child?
1: Correct.
0: Ah.
1: Moms and dads come with their little person to our program.
0: Yeah.
1: They go into one classroom, the kid goes into another, and everybody gets their respective training.
0: Yeah. Don't you think like everyone should have this training?
1: Absolutely.
0: I mean, like there's lots of people that really shouldn't be parents. I mean, that has occurred to you, hasn't it?
1: Well, you know,
0: certainly occurred to me.
1: I don't like to judge. You know, I'm a parent myself, and I hope I know most days I'm succeeding, most days I'm failing too, and you try to learn from your mistakes. But it's really about community. I know that I could go on and on for hours about the five strategic initiatives that we have, but absent a community of people that are so integral to our valley and to the business success, to the economic success, to the social success, to the educational success, without our Latino friends and neighbors, we would be. Where would we be, right? This valley was built by immigrants. Go all the way back. Well, talk about history.
0: They owned it at one point.
1: Right. But there's a number of different groups of people that have helped to make Sonoma Valley what it is today.
0: So true.
1: And so we want to support that community, as I mentioned, in pursuit of their dreams. And we can't do that alone. There are 23 of us on staff that participate in the operations in some way, providing services to nearly 4,000 Latino individuals and families directly and indirectly, right? We can't do that alone. So we have volunteers. English language program is supported by volunteers.
0: Yeah.
1: 17 volunteer teachers don't have to speak Spanish. They come twice a week and they provide English language classes we had 275 enrolled adults this past academic year.
0: Wow.
1: Okay, Matt, what's the, do complicated math. There's an hourly rate that the state of California associates to volunteerism.
0: Really?
1: There really is.
0: Wait. there is. Sorry, but what was that again?
1: There is an hourly rate that the state of California associates to volunteer work.
0: I've been here for 22 years. Man, it's a big number.
1: It's a big number.
0: Anywhere I can ask for the check.
1: Add it up. I mean, our English language classes for adults would not be possible without the volunteers behind it.
0: Yeah.
1: So there's community. We've got people that care so deeply and are able to be philanthropic, and they support our programs as investors.
0: Yeah.
1: We've got a roster of fantastic, talented board of directors that guide the agency.
0: For sure.
1: And support Leonardo's vision for this transformational work.
0: Yes.
1: And then there's people like you, George, who bring us into the studio to let us talk about what we do and let your listeners hear and hopefully compel their own participation. You know, as a fundraising guy, we like to call it time, treasure, and talent. Some people give time, some people give their treasure, some people give their talent, some people give all three.
0: Yeah.
1: And being able to talk about that today, about the community, thank you for giving us the opportunity.
0: Let's just say that someone out there is saying, gosh, this is so great. I'd like to give some money right now. How would they do that?
1: Oh, that's easy. You can go to lawlosecenter.org and learn all about us. Our strategic programs, the initiatives are up there on the website. Mm. Scroll, peruse, learn. And then there's a donate button.
0: And there you go.
1: Give from your heart.
0: Man, are you good.
1: Oh, you make it easy. Thank you.
0: And it is a big number, 23 staffers. That's 4,000 people you're helping. That is an amazing story. 41 years.
1: I'll tell you, just before I came into the studio, I grabbed a bagel, you know, here in town.
0: Yes, and one does.
1: I recognized her voice and I turned around and there was our founder, Lihia Booker.
0: Oh my.
1: So bless her and her vision and the people that helped her to, you know, 41 years ago, she identified migrant farm workers in the valley that had unmet basic needs. Some were sleeping by the creek. Some didn't have food. And she and friends from church gathered the goods and brought those goods to the people. And that's our Genesis story. Unmet basic needs and the pursuit of filling those has been our guiding principle ever since.
0: Yeah.
1: You know, I could get emotional talking about the literal light. La Luz in Spanish means the light.
0: Yeah.
1: That shines from Lihia.
0: Yeah.
1: And seeing her today, having her, running into her, it inspires me even more to continue to do the good work.
0: Wow.
1: Because there's always going to be a community here that is in need, unfortunately. I wish that weren't the case. Every nonprofit would like to go out of business because their mission has been achieved.
0: That's a good point.
1: But we're going to continue to be here, and we continue to succeed, and we continue to give people the tools and the resources that they need to pursue their dreams and make it better for their children. I mean, imagine the strength and bravery that it takes to decide to leave your home country, the language that you know, the politics that you know or dislike, the food that you're accustomed to, the family network that's there, and come to a different country for a better life for you. But mostly people are coming here for a better life for their children.
0: Uh-huh.
1: And here they are. And they come and they engage in business and they engage in community. And sometimes it's hard. And sometimes they just need to be pointed in the right direction.
0: Yeah.
1: And that's what we do. And we have success story after success story.
0: I'm sure.
1: There are members of our staff who they themselves, their parents, right, have had immigrated from a different country. And they're college educated and now they're doing the good work and reaching their hand back to help the next generation come up too. So it's a pretty powerful organization and a powerful program.
0: The number you said earlier, 28,000 or less, you know, with, you just do the math. I mean, the rental cost is what's, I think, just the horrible burden on your community and anyone who isn't, you know, well off, really. Right. I mean, this is America's problem now.
1: It is.
0: Because you know, that number of 28,000 a year, that goes all across America.
1: It does.
0: And I read somewhere that 60% of Americans are 1.3 paycheck away from the shelter.
1: That sounds
0: 60% of Americans. This is a terrifying number.
1: It's terrifying, and that sounds about right from the research that we've done too.
0: Yeah. So America is in a very, very difficult place. There's no way around it.
1: You know, things have been so, I mean, not to get to political, that's not my job, but I think we can all say that it's just been so divisive lately.
0: Yeah.
1: And, you know, I grew up knowing that your neighbor mattered.
0: Uh-huh.
1: Maybe you disagreed with their politics, or maybe you celebrated a different religion or prayed to a different god, but we were all in pursuit of the same dream, right? To just thrive and be happy and be able to do what we want to do.
0: Yeah.
1: And I wish that we could all get back to that on a national scale. I'm really proud of the work that we do here at La Luz in community, mm-hmm. together with everybody else. Sonoma Valley is a very special place, and the people care a great deal here. And I think if we can continue to make strides and changes locally, it has the positive effect regionally and nationally. So communities around the country and nonprofits around the country are doing this work.
0: Yeah.
1: If we can just, it's hard every day, but if we can keep doing it, we're doing it for the people that their lives are a little bit harder than the work that we're doing.
0: Dennis Agnos, you are a remarkably well-spoken individual and clearly have your thumb right on the social issues. Have you considered a run for political office yourself?
1: Although my last name is the same as a former mayor in San Francisco.
0: That's an interesting point,
1: right?
0: Which I hadn't thought of, but you could Mayor Agnos. Well, I mean, it's got a nice ring to it.
1: Yeah, no, I think I'm better suited at meeting with people from the community and giving them information that helps compel their investment in nonprofit. So I'm going to stick with that work.
0: Okay. Right. I'm going to let you off the hook. You've got two more minutes, my good friend. Two more minutes to pitch.
1: Ah, George, thanks. I mean, I could go on for 22
0: you
1: more minutes.
0: You could go on.
1: I'm going to.
0: That's because you're the director of development.
1: I will.
0: And all these ideas are right there.
1: I'm going to do something different.
0: Okay.
1: You tell me, George. So you've gotten to spend a lot of time with Leonardo.
0: A fact.
1: Right?
0: I'm a better person because of it.
1: We all are better
0: just
1: people.
0: Just being in his mere presence.
1: That guy that
0: makes you feel better. Like there's hope.
1: He's got that twinkle in his dimple.
0: He's like a miracle person.
1: Yeah, and when I met him and he was telling me about the transformational work that he was endeavoring to create here at La Luz, I knew I wanted to be a part of it.
0: For sure.
1: But back to you. Tell me what inspires you most about the work that La Luz does, or what you've learned from Leonardo.
0: I think the English is a second language, and the taking over of Adele Harrison. I mean, you guys inhabit that empty spot.
1: We're so lucky.
0: I mean, that's an amazing thing. I mean, and to have all those volunteers and really getting down, because when you speak English, by the way, interesting historical point, the Spanish crown ordered the Franciscan missionaries to teach the neophytes, the missionized, Christianized, indigenous people of California. The crown ordered the Franciscans to teach them Spanish from the beginning, from San Diego, 1769. And they refused to do so because they had no desire to have these indigenous peoples useful in a civilian economy. Mm. Think about that.
1: Yeah.
0: And so they never did. I mean, for 60 years, they steadfastly refused to obey the orders of the Spanish crown.
1: Yeah.
0: An interesting historical point, and I'm not sure where I hold that, but still.
1: Well, you were talking about English language.
0: And so you are doing something the Spanish crown ordered, something like that anyway.
1: Well, there's a connect there. Yeah.
0: Mr. Dennis Agnos, a pleasure to have you here once again for people who want to donate. And tell us where, you know, let's say a listener says, I have had it and I want to help. Where is La Luz?
1: That's a great question. We are in Sonoma Valley. We are on the west side of the town, over in the Springs neighborhood.
0: Yes, indeed.
1: And our address is 17560 Gregor Street. So if you know where Sonoma Eats used to be and where the post office is over there in the Springs, we're just one block away.
0: And you can go there and help out and get help. Mr. Dennis Agnos, thank you so much. It's been a pleasure.
1: Likewise. Igualmente, as we say. Igualmente.
0: Excellent. Here we go to the first break of the second hour.
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0: We are back on The Morning Show. What a great segment with Mr. Dennis Agnos, Director of Development for La Luz, here in studio. And now I have another gentleman physically sitting across from me and in this the palatial confines of the KSVY studio at 680 West Napa Street. His name is Rick Tranchina. He is the impresario, the main honcho, the leader, the contributor to local culture insider, Mr. Rick Tranchina.
10: What's up, George? How are you?
0: I am great. Thank you for being here. And something truly astonishing and exciting is going to happen this Friday at the Sebastiani Theater.
10: You know, that theater's going off right now. He is bringing some cool stuff in there.
0: Tony Genesi, a worthy successor to Mr. Roger Roden. And I have Tony on my show every first Wednesday of the month to talk about what's going to go down in that month. And I love Tony. And we are right. It's the Sebastiani Theater is really amazing.
10: It is. We just went to a crazy show a couple weeks ago. The Magic Banana Hour.
0: I was there.
10: Wild. So was I. It was awesome.
0: Let's just say, folks, that when they do this again next year, the Magic Banana Hour at the Sebastiani Theater, you have to go.
10: Don't miss it.
0: It is one of the most hilarious, artful, fun, fast-paced, and enjoyable hour and plus I've ever spent in my life. That's and how good they are.
10: There is a little bit of comedy in there, too.
0: It's just funny from beginning to end, and you played along beautifully. I was convinced that the man in the audience bit that you participated in was set up, but no, they picked you, and you went up on stage, and you made out with a puppet.
10: Well, George,
0: I remember what happened.
10: I'm famous now.
0: Imagine. Yeah, if there's a video of that, I would like to see it once again.
10: You know, it's funny because Jess was videoing the whole thing. Oh. She turned it off a little before that happened. Oh. So I don't know.
0: Oh,
10: I don't know if there's a video out there or not.
0: You could have had so tell us about the show. And I do see the manager of the band that's going to play right on Zoom. If they want to come in and say hello, they can. Jocelyn, can you are okay to come on in if you like. Hello, Jocelyn.
11: Can you hear me?
0: I can hear you. You are the manager of the band that
11: I'm actually the marketing manager of the Sebastiani Theater.
0: Oh, I'm sorry.
11: Oh. No, it's okay, but the band, we're best friends, so that's why they're coming to Sonoma, so.
0: Marketing manager of the Sebastiani Theater. So this is your idea, I'm guessing, along with Mr. Rick Tranquina's.
11: Yeah, I mean, Rick's a good buddy. We love Palm Cider, and just knowing what the band Thunder Pussy has been up to up in Seattle, they have their own official cider with Yonder, and when we were just sitting at the bar, me and Rick, I said, you know what? This band's coming. They have their cider. I think it's time to collaborate.
10: There you go. Yeah, it's Yonder Cider's up there up in Northern California, and they made a cider specifically for the band.

0: about a product that I used to feel back when I sold wine all those years. It was wonderful. And so you are a prescient and brilliant businessman, Mr. Rick Tranchina, to jump on cider. It is an exciting, wonderful product.
1: It's kind of fun. I'm not the only one in it. My caller, my best friend, all the others. Jessica and I embarked on this a few years ago, yeah. A number of years ago. Actually, we're 4 years old now. Believe it or not, we turned 4 years old last month.
0: Wow.
1: And we just thought we wanted to bring something different to Sonoma that wasn't wine, but it resembles wine. It's made the same way wine is made. And believe it or not, a lot of the vineyards around here back in the day used to be apple and pear orchards. So it's very fitting in the Sonoma Valley.
0: True.
1: So we've had a really great time doing it, bringing it to people. It's been a really great educational piece for everyone.
0: Yeah.
1: And successful. So it's pretty fun to be right downtown Sonoma.
0: Jocelyn, tell us about this band Thunder Pussy, where they're from, and what makes you like them so much.
2: Well, I actually think, is Molly on here? Where's Molly?
0: I see her on the screen.
2: All right.
0: If she wants to come in, Molly, you can please go right ahead and do so.
3: Well, hello. Oh, can you hear me?
1: Yeah,
0: we can hear you.
3: Hi. Hi, Joss.
2: What's going on? Missed you. Can't wait to see you tomorrow.
3: I know. Also, it was Jocelyn's birthday the other day, so an extra celebration tomorrow night at Palm Cider.
1: Great. Hey, welcome on to the show, you guys. I'm just going to back up a little bit to give everybody an idea that the Thunder Pussy is a all-girl rock band. We'll call it an all-chick rock band that is out of up in Seattle. And they are coming to the Sebastiani Theater on Friday. Tickets are still available, just a heads up. But they are – we at Palm Cider are – pleased and humbled to host them on their pre-party Thursday night. So we're gonna have everybody in the shop, but I'd love for you guys to tell us a little bit about the band, about what you guys do, what got you guys started, and you're coming to Sonoma. We're gonna rock this place.
3: Yeah, we're really looking forward to it. I've been up there a few times to hang with my gal Joss. And every time she's walked me by the Sebastiani and has, you know, shared a lot about the history and just that town square, everything about Sonoma is so freaking gorgeous. So it's really exciting that we all get to be there and rock out in this historic theater and drink some cider and cheers with y'all beforehand. But, we started about 11, 12 years ago. And actually this cider that you are sharing with the community, which thank you again so much, is one that we released about 2 years ago when we had our big Thunder Pussy second LP release with the Seattle Symphony at Benaroya Hall. And that graphic is one that we worked on with our buddy Shogo, who's done a lot of our artwork the last 10 years. And that was a big collaboration with our girls here in Seattle and out of here in Wenatchee. And then they kept it on, and it's just been this really special cider. It's just growing. We started as a band to really out of a pure love of classic rock and the melding of badass music as medicine and live performance as experiential art and loud and proud and queer and to rock out and really created an inviting experience because we definitely need that more than ever now. So
1: yeah, definitely. And that's awesome to hear. What a great time to come here to Sonoma right in the middle of Pride Month. Pride's getting going down in San Francisco. I think that you guys are going to bring some serious craziness to Sonoma that probably hasn't been seen here in a while.
4: Rick, we need it so bad.
3: We do have a lot of fun, don't we, Jocelyn?
4: Oh my gosh, yes. And I think that's just something too, with the theater and whatnot. And I think this is my fourth

0: year being at Sebastiani. But I think what's exciting is even what we're saying, you know, with Tony being the new ED, like we're really excited to bring in musicians from all over the place, you know, and really collaborating with our friends and like how we can, you know, bring the outside into Sonoma. And I think that, you know, just artists in general and, you know, winemaking is art and cider and all of this.
1: Yeah.
0: And I just think it's so exciting that we can collaborate with you, Rick, and Palm, and like, you know, we're Plaza neighbors, we're friends, and like, why not make it bigger so we can get more eyes and attention on bringing amazing musicians to town?
2: Yeah, I think that's great. I think we're all looking forward to it. You know, just in the last few months, watching some of the acts that have come into the theater are very impressive. You know, Sonoma's known as kind of a slower town, and I think you know, it's time to help wake it up a little bit. And I'm super excited. I mean, we got a very busy weekend. We've got Pride Month going on. We've got NASCAR comes in this weekend. So it's a pretty massive weekend. And I think there's still a few tickets left. If you guys want to get in on this show, I'm super excited. We're going to host the pre-party Thursday night, I believe from 5 o'clock till about 7. And we've got some specials on that cider that we're going to be pouring up. And then we're also going to be pouring over at the concert itself Friday night. Starts at 8 o'clock, doors open at 7. And we're going to be pouring their cider loud and proud. It's going to be awesome. It's a really good cider. And I'd invite anybody out there that wants to come into the shop tomorrow night and meet the band. We're going to have meet and greets, maybe grab an autograph or a picture or something. I had one of my really, really great customers and good friend who's an executive chef down at the down in San Francisco. He was in the other day and he said he saw the cider on the menu and he said, Thunder Pussy. He said, I just talked to my daughter the other day and she had this purse strap on, and on the strap of her shoulder, it said Thunder Pussy. And he was like, what in the world? He had never heard of the band. And so, he says, oh my God, she would love to get an autographed something. So we're going to square that. But that was the first time. I mean, I've heard of you guys before, but that was really fun to have a customer come in.
3: Say, Molly, this is George, the host of the show.
1: And hello, George.
3: Hello, I'm so happy to have a member of the band on KSVY, a volunteer radio station here in Sonoma. And I know you guys are pretty freaky up there in Seattle, and gosh darn it, that's great. I was thinking, we've got some time before the 9:40 break, and then we're going to come back until about 9:57. I'm looking at Spotify now. I'd like to play one of your songs. What should I play? I got Speed Queen, Somebody to Love, Velvet Noose, Fever, Taking Care of Business.
1: Ooh, wow. Some of our oldies. Okay. Well, I would say hit it with some Speed Queen in honor of NASCAR at the Sonoma Raceway, if I'm correct.
3: Yeah.
1: You know, we like it. We like a little speed sometimes. So
3: okay, well,
1: and in honor of Pride.
3: Okay, this is Speed Queen from Thunder Pussy. Here we go. Don't go anywhere.

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4: 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Let's remember to be self-aware and make good practices and healthy habits.
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6: Rad.
7: George, that was an amazing song.
8: Oh, yeah.
7: Amazing.
8: Yeah, that was Thunder Pussy with Speed Queen. You can go to Spotify or probably other services. We are back. We've got Jocelyn Simone from the Sebastiani Theater. We have Molly from Thunder Pussy live here on Zoom. And Jocelyn, what were you going to – you have the next segment. Please go ahead.
9: Hey. Thank you guys so much. Just like – supporting these musicians that have never played in Sonoma with open arms is just like, it just feels really incredible. And it makes, you know, myself and everyone at the theater be, you know, so stoked to keep doing this and bringing, you know, new talent to town. So really appreciate it. And, you know, something that we're really trying to do is, you know, especially now, and gosh, we look at our poor gas prices in Sonoma, but we're really trying to make this accessible, hell of a deal for advanced tickets.
8: For sure.
9: We encourage you to please just go today, tomorrow, grab some tickets. We are giving some away tomorrow at Palm. But yeah, we're just so stoked. And Molly, thank you so much. Like, God, we've been best friends for what? Almost
10: 13?
9: God.
10: 13 yeah. years, maybe?
9: 12?
10: Yeah. Oh my God.
9: But it's true. Like, Molly come to town and visit, and I just walked past that theater and maybe took, gosh, about 3 years of working on this. So I'm just so pumped for Friday and Thursday as well. And I know, you know, a lot of people go on vacation and stuff. And I think having this pre-event on Thursday, like even a lot of people that can't make Friday, like they're going to be able to come and hang out on Thursday and support this. So I'm just so stoked.
8: Thank you for being stoked. We are stoked. And listening to that music definitely got me stoked. Is there any other bands like yours, Molly? Are you the only one?
10: Oh, I mean, that's a very good question. I mean, I think there is only one Thunder Pussy.
8: Yep. So. That we know. Is there like a genre that you have created, single-ladied created?
10: What a good question. I think that we... I don't even know what category or genre you would put us in. I think the easy way to do it would be like freaking rock. But, we definitely have we are an echo of many channels of different generations of classic rock. I think, you know, we're so, inspired by Heart and the Pretenders and Led Zeppelin and Thin Lizzy. And so I don't think it would be an honest response to say, like, we've created our own genre, because I think we're a melting pot. But I would say we are, we have our own uniqueness. And I think, too, it's not just about the music for Thunder Pussy. I mean, it's about a full experience, which is why we created the band, too. And that's why I do hope people come to Sebastiani on Friday, because we, as a group, as best friends, like, we just love each other. We enjoy playing music and creating. And it's really just about, you know, welcoming people through the doors and having an experience that you wouldn't have if you didn't show up.
8: For sure. I'm curious, how does the band write the songs together, or does one member of the band sort of begin it and then other members of the band chime in? How do you do the songwriting work?
10: A good question. Historically, Whitney and I, guitarist, and I write the music. And then we come to the rest of the band and we, you know, we basically have the blueprint or the full ideas and everybody fills it in. But this next record, I think we're going to do things a little different. You know, if anybody has an idea, all are welcome. But historically speaking, yes, you know, I'll write the melody or the lyrics, or Whitney will write the guitar riff, or I'll come to her with a piano part, or, you know, and then we just... kind of fuse it all together.
6: That's pretty cool. You've got four people in the band, correct?
10: Yeah.
6: All right. What do you play?
10: Well, I write, I sing, but I'm in the band, I move around a little too much. I've tried to play the piano and my harp, but I kind of get lost in the moment. But yeah, I play harp and piano, and I love to play the drums, but that's really my happy place. But I am not well versed. All the girls in Thunder Pussy, everybody's a drummer. But I love to play the drums, but I am not good at it. It's just my like I said, happy right place.
6: Yeah, you know, it's funny. Just after listening to that song, George, and I don't know about you, but. I don't think anybody's going to be sitting in their seats on Friday night.
9: We're going to be flooded up in the front for sure.
6: They might as well just fold those seats up.
8: That would be great.
6: That would be awesome.
8: Jocelyn, can you make all the seats? Can you go away for a show?
9: Maybe. We'll see. They look a little permanent.
8: They do. That would be sort of hard to do, I think.
9: But I just think it's amazing. You know, like, Seattle was, one of the coolest music cities, rock cities, and just like to be able to scoot you guys down here and steal you for a night. I'm just honored. Yeah. So, and my hometown. So it means so much.
10: Yeah.
8: I really appreciate that you ladies are so out and out gay and queer. I think it's wonderful. And I'm so happy you're coming down. We are trying our best to support everyone in this community. And my wife and I march in the Gay Pride Parade, the Pride Parade in San Francisco. We are the church ladies for queer rights.
10: Woo, woo, woo, woo.
8: So I'm just happy that you are coming down here during Pride Month. And thank you.
6: Yeah, it's pretty awesome.
10: Thank you for having us.
6: That's pretty awesome. I'm excited to see this town blow up, especially on a big weekend like this, a big month like this. It just means so much.
8: What I got? Maybe another song real fast. Fever, Somebody to Love, Thunder Pussy, Taking Care of Business. Which would you like?
10: Ooh, Joss. Part of me is like, maybe play something off the new record. Okay,
8: So let me see if I can find the new record. All right. Remixes. I'm on Spotify here.
9: Maybe Ned or Hans.
10: Ned.
9: Let's do Ned. I vote Ned.
10: We'll keep it up. We'll keep the energy high octane.
8: Ned.
10: N-E-D.
8: I can't find it on the Spotify. How about
9: or close your eyes and click.
10: Yeah.
9: We like that too.
8: And Click can't find that either.
6: While George is looking for that, let's just do a couple of reminders that so tomorrow night, 5 o'clock, we're going to be doing the pre-party. Everyone is invited. If you don't have a ticket, come. Check it out, and we are going to be giving away, I believe, a couple of tickets and some swag. It's going to be fun time to meet the band, get some pictures, drink some good cider, and drink their sponsored cider. I think it's going to be pretty cool. And then, Jocelyn, the doors open at 7 on Friday night, and there's still tickets available, correct?
9: Yes, there should be a few left.
6: Awesome, awesome. We're gonna make sure this is a sold-out event. And then we're going to be selling the Thunder Pussy Black Cherry Ginger Cider during the concert, which is going to be amazing.
9: Sweet. Oh, awesome. And I do know there's some new Thunder Pussy merch that's going to be available. So I'm hoping that after the show, I'm walking around the Plaza Tuesday Market and seeing everyone in their Thunder Pussy swag for months to come. So
10: yeah,
6: that's going to be wild.
10: repping your Thunderwear.
6: Thunderwear. I love it. Yeah, I'll make sure I get a t-shirt for sure. Find anything good, George?
8: Okay, so I'm have West, the new CD on here, and I found NED.
6: Done. Oh, rock it.
10: That's it.
6: Hit it.
8: Here we go.

0: Oh man, oh man, oh man,
1: oh, oh man.
0: And that was Ned. Molly, you ladies know how to rock.
2: Thank you.
1: That was crazy. That was the, let's, wow, the guitars, man. The guitars are just, we're, George and I, are, I'm not going to lie, George and I are in here rocking out.
0: We are rocking in our chairs here the air in the guitars. KSVY studio.
1: The air guitars were out.
0: You know, what's amazing about your music is that it's rocking, but it's also lyrical and it's full of great, you know, tunes and great words. I'm really excited about the show.
2: Oh, thank you. We're really excited. And, you know, we've taken a little break this year. We were doing different projects. And so this will be our first show in, our first show in like many months. So I think we really will be coming out swinging.
1: Right on. Do you guys show up in a big bus? I just need to know if there's going to be a bus parked outside the theater.
2: Oh, no, we're flying in for this one.
1: Right on. Awesome.
2: Yeah.
1: I'm excited.
2: We are really excited, and we're really excited to be in Sonoma during, you know, Pride and NASCAR. And
1: yeah, what an ideal month to do it. And an ideal weekend. I mean, you got the race cars here. You got Pride weekend, Pride month. I mean, it's just amazing, and you're that close to San Francisco, and we have a lot of crazy folks here in the Sonoma community,
0: and everyone will be in the Sebastiani Theater on Friday. Oh. Every one of the freaky people in town will definitely be there.
1: No doubt. No
2: and
1: doubt.
2: If we're not freaky, let's get freaky.
3: Yeah, we're making freaky.
2: It's time to get a little freaky.
0: Absolutely. Thank you, ladies. It has been great. Thank you, Jocelyn. Thank you for all that you do for our Sebastiani Theater. And it really is true that you're...
3: Yeah, let's keep it going. Got to support our theater, you know, so it stays around for another 100 years.
1: Definitely. And I think, Tony, you guys all, I mean, it's a team effort for sure. But you guys are definitely doing an awesome job bringing in some new acts, bringing in some fun things for everybody to see. And it's just a wide variety. I mean, we've gone from comedy to the candlelight musicals to now Thunder Pussy's going to put a thumbprint in that theater for sure.
3: Oh, yeah.
1: Definitely. So appreciate you guys for joining us. And we're looking forward to seeing you guys tomorrow night at Palm Cider Shop. We're gonna feature that cider for you guys, and look forward to playing some tunes. And then Friday night, doors open at 7. Show starts at 8 o'clock promptly. And wear your crazy disco ball outfit, because you're gonna want it.
0: Thank you, Rick Trantina from Palm Cider. Thank you, ladies. And that's it for our show today. Thanks for listening.
2: Thanks so much.
3: Okay. Have a beautiful day.
0: Bye.
2: Bye.

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0: Welcome to the Mid-Morning Show. My name is David Ewing, and I'll be your host for the next hour with smooth jazz music. So sit back and let the music move you.
1: Well, good morning, and thank you for tuning in to KSVY 91.3 FM, Sonoma County, some road smooth jazz radio station in the voice of the valley. And this is David Ewing. I'll be with you for the next hour. Happy Wednesday. Looks like we got a little morning fog here upon us here. Reminds me of San Francisco back in the days, but it's going to be clear about 11 o'clock. We'll get plenty of sunshine, high 70s, maybe even the low 80s, so get out and have some fun. But before I start playing my music, I got a couple shout-outs here. I do want to thank Haley. She works at Blush A Day Spa. I was given a gift certificate, and I used it yesterday, and it was fantastic. You know, I know guys don't go out and get facials, but it was a very wonderful experience, and I'd like to thank Dolores, who's the owner, and Angela, who runs the desk there. A bunch of great, fun, high-energy people, and I'm going to go back. So anyways, also, one more announcement here. It's called Come Play With Us. That's the summer soccer camps. It's fun-filled camps for all levels from ages from 5 to 14. That's a soccer camp. So they're going to start from June 1 to June 4th. That's session 1. Session 2, June 8th to June 11th. Session 3, June 29th to July 2nd. And the last one is July 6th to July 9th. So it's for all ages, and I'm looking at this. Even it's called the Tiny Cliques from 2 to 4. That's got to be pretty cool. But, you know, check it out. Coming up here on tap, I think I've got Brian Culbertson, Steely Dan, Marc Antoine, featuring Patty Austin.

Okay, welcome back to KSUI 91.3 FM, Sonoma County's number one smooth jazz radio station, the voice of the valley. That was Mark Anton featuring Patty Austin doing Mas Canada, Steely Dan, Time Out of Mind, and we started the set with Brian Culberson doing Get It On. Coming up, I've got Randy Crawford, Earth, Wind, and Fire, and Jerry Rafferty.

Okay, welcome back to KSUY 91.3 FM. That was Jerry Rafferty giving us Baker Street. Earth, Wind, and Fire did Can't Hide Love, Nor Should You. And we start off the set with Randy Crawford, Rio de Janeiro Blue. On top, what do I got for the second half here? I'm going to spice it up a little bit for everybody to get a

Okay, welcome back to KSUY 91.3 FM. That was a Lee Ritenour. Give It Up, Is It You? And Marlo did Suavecito. My man, Mr. James Brown, gave us Papa's Got a Brand New Bag. That's an oldie but a goodie. And before I forget, not this weekend, the following weekend, we've got the 4th of July. So they're going to be having a parade down there, as they always do every year. We do have fun up here in Sonoma. And don't forget the fireworks. And I think Bob and Ronnie are going to put together nice floats. So we'll be walking behind it. Hope we see you there. We'll be giving out little trinkets. So don't be a stranger. Come up, say hi. I'm going to close the show with David Benoit doing Musicians with an Attitude and Natalie Cole featuring Nat King Cole of the Unforgettable. So have a nice week. Be safe. Looks like the sun coming out. Enjoy your weekend.

Okay, I'm back. I just wanted to say that was Natalie Cole and Nat King Cole doing Unforgettable and David Benoit, Musicians with an Attitude. And before I get out of here, I want to say next week, next Wednesday, I'm going to have a special guest. I've had him on here before. Danny Valencia from Danny Valencia Fitness right here in town. And he's going to come on and hopefully help a lot of us that started our New Year's resolution, promising to eat better, get in shape. Danny has a lot of knowledge on how to get us there. I happen to be one of his clients, and I do thank him for how he put me on a much healthier way to live my life. So have a nice weekend. Take care.

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0: Welcome to Taxpertise. This is Bonnie Lee and Ed Dufault, and we're going to be bringing you some tax information, tax tips, things to help you out with your taxes. And the first thing that's happening, this is breaking news. I guess you're all aware that last night at midnight, we are experiencing a government shutdown. The federal government is closing. But here's what the IRS is having to say about their part of what they need to be doing. For the next 5 days, they're going to be working, and everything will be, you know, right on time, supposedly. Of course, that has a new definition now in these, you know, post-COVID days. Right on time turned into something else than what it had been in the past. Anyway, they have a contingency plan for some immediate relief. And thanks to the remaining Inflation Reduction Act funding, all IRS employees will remain on the job for the first 5 days of any shutdown. So that means all your taxpayer services, processing your returns, communications should continue through early next week without a major disruption. But after day five, here's what's going to happen. You're going to have slower refund processing, reduced phone and correspondence support, delays in issuing new guidance or responding to inquiries. They already take a long time to respond to inquiries. If you have, you know, received a notice and you write to them about the tax problem, you probably get a letter back in 2 months saying, we've got your request. And then within the next 60 days or 30 days or whatever, depending on their mood, we will be processing this and getting back to you. So it can take quite a bit of time. And then, so delay in issuing new guidance or responding to inquiries. Then a suspension, which is nice, of some audit and appeals activities. So that might give you time, if you're in appeals or you're in an audit situation, might give you time to gather your data and, you know, put things together for the IRS. Yeah, what do you think, Ed?
1: I think it's great.
0: Is your mic on?
1: Is my mic on?
0: Now is it on?
1: Is it on?
0: I don't know.
1: All right.
0: I think my mic is on.
1: Hear you.
0: This is my first time back doing a radio show. I haven't done one. I did a Taxpertise radio show back in 2016, I think, was the last time. And at that time, it was the same board, but I have to relearn how to do it. Anyway, so, Ed, can you hear yourself in your earphones?
1: Can I hear myself? I can hear myself.
0: Okay. All right, then we're probably good. So, we were going to talk today about how to deal with the IRS, and we've got some tips that might help you as a taxpayer.
1: Yeah, 7 tips for negotiating with the IRS. And Bonnie's laid them out, so it makes it really simple. The first thing is a reminder that you get more flies with honey than vinegar. And now we have some tech help here.
0: Are all the mics on?
2: Nope.
0: Okay, now I think we're cooking with gas.
3: That would be me.
0: Oh, there we go. Okay, now you can hear Ed. Okay, well, he'd been pretty much silent up until now anyway. And so, but now we're going to be talking about the 7 tips to negotiating with the IRS, because there are ways of getting through to them and getting them to help you in a way that you feel is beneficial to you.
3: Yeah, be mindful. Park your bad attitude at the door. You're going to catch a lot more flies with honey than vinegar.
0: That's true.
3: So be nice to your IRS agent. They're here to help you.
0: Although some of them might have kind of a surly attitude.
3: Oh.
0: But, you know, keep in mind, you know, if you're don't go off on them when they're being surly. Just try to, you know, say, okay, tell me exactly what you need, and let's see if I can provide it.
3: What's the best way to talk to them?
0: Oh, well, it kind of depends on the agent a lot of times. Sometimes it's just better to, take a deep breath, just demonstrate that you've got a cooperative attitude, and then just try to proceed in an orderly fashion. And, I've met all kinds of different IRS agents over the years. You know, some of them have a surly attitude towards us practitioners. You know, I had one say, "Oh, you CPAs, you da da da da," and I'm like, "Oh my God!" And so I just kind of, I said, "Well, listen, I want to make sure that I do this the way that you want it done, and so just tell me exactly what you need, and I'll put it together right now. If you've got a conference room where I can go reorganize the data to your satisfaction, then I'll do that." And he kind of. He thought I was going to fight back with him, and then after that, he was fairly nice.
3: Well, I think one element that's really helpful is that if you have an experienced tax person to help you, they've been down this road before.
0: Oh, God, yeah.
3: So they don't have first-time jitters, and they can be a tremendous asset to you if you have to deal with the IRS.
0: That's very true. It helps to have your tax professional. Or even if you decide you want to represent yourself. It's always a good idea to sit down with a tax professional, your tax professional, preferably the person who prepared your return, and say, okay, they're asking me in this audit request, they're asking me for this and that and the other thing, and, do I have everything put together properly for them? What should I say? Is there anything I should worry about? These are the types of things that should be discussed with a professional.
3: So they prepared your return, but now they can help prepare you for your meeting.
0: For the audit, yeah.
3: Good.
0: Yeah.
3: I like
0: but
3: that.
0: Most of the time it's better to just have the preparer go for you.
3: Okay.
0: It's a little more expensive, but in the long run, it'll save the medical bills after you have that heart attack after having to deal with the agent.
3: Yeah. Money well spent.
0: Money very well spent. And then the second thing is sometimes you can get, especially if you write a letter, about something. If you use IRS lingo, there are certain catchphrases that the IRS uses among themselves and with practitioners. And these are the things that they respond to, more quickly than just regular, whatever. For example, asking for penalties to be abated rather than removed. Abated is a word that they, and for reasonable cause. If you got a letter saying, we're penalizing you for failure to file or failure to pay or, failure to look good or something.
4: Hey, Ronnie Joe Grooms, program director here at KSVY, jumping in here on the Taxpertise replay today. Yeah, Bonnie and Ed couldn't make it by today, and I canned a rerun show by their request. But, of course, I ran one that said there was a government shutdown. Of course, there is no government shutdown as of now. That was a historical show. But I've got something a little more recent I wanted to bring in for everybody, and I think it'll be more relevant. This is their program from June 10th, just a couple weeks ago, and another great show from Ed and Bonnie. So check it out.
0: Good morning. This is Bonnie Lee and Ed Dufault bringing you Taxpertise here at KSVY 91.3 FM on your radio dial, or you could live stream it at ksvy.org. And thank you for being with us today. We're going to cover a lot of important stuff, stuff about audits, Social Security, and if you're broke as hell, being deemed currently not collectible so that the IRS will leave you alone. So we explain how all of that works. And we're going to start out with audit risk. Trump had that settlement with the IRS for the $1.8 billion, and last I heard that's going to be a no-go. Then I heard it was resurrected. And I who knows where that part stands. And the other one being that him or his family would never be audited ever again. What a deal.
3: Royalty.
0: Yeah, royalty, right? So you're probably wondering, will you be audited by Trump's IRS? And there is one group that can breathe a lot easier, and that's his best buddies, large business. But anyway, the Trump administration significantly shrank the IRS last year. 27% of the workforce is gone.
3: And a lot of them, excuse me for interrupting, the high-end auditors that did corporate audits at the very tippy top of the pay scale and the ability scale, gone.
0: Yeah. Oh, yeah. Which means that his buddies, the billionaires, their risk of audit is even less now. But at a high level, new IRS numbers reveal there was a gradual decrease in audit activity during a span of time covering the first 9 months of the Trump administration. And this is according to new data released on Friday.
3: Overall, IRS agents sought $35.7 billion in extra taxes and assessments when they audited taxpayers during the fiscal year 2025, according to the agency's yearly report on its operations. That's $1.1 billion less than auditors sought a year earlier. It's nearly 3% decrease. It's also pocket change for an agency that collects more than $5.3 trillion in revenue from October 24 to September 25. There's also a notable shift in whom the IRS asks for additional taxes from the end of the Biden era to the start of the Trump era. The tax collector turned up the heat on individuals while easing off of companies.
0: Yeah, and they asked individual taxpayers to pay $11.3 billion in extra income tax as a result of audits, and that's $1.8 billion more compared with the last full fiscal year under the Biden administration.
3: Yeah.
0: So that's a lot of money for, you know, just the little guy. It's the little guy. Meanwhile, the IRS recommended corporations pay almost $12 billion extra in 2025, but that is like $3 billion less compared with the previous fiscal year.
3: Right. That's, you know, that's going along with corporate laissez-faire.
0: Yeah.
3: The new numbers are part of the IRS annual data book showing everything from phone service and website visits, to audit rates and assessed penalties. In recent years, the IRS has been on a roller coaster. During the Biden era, the agency received a multi-billion dollar budget boost to increase enforcement of tax payments by corporations and scofflaw taxpayers. The Trump administration reversed the buildup in a big way. Officials such as Treasury Secretary Scott Bessent said the plan was to right-size the staff and introduce more technology to sniff out unpaid tax bills.
0: By the little guys.
3: Yeah. Following staff cuts at the agency, and lawyers and accountants noticed an uptick and abruptly ended audits.
0: Interesting.
3: So when they said right-sizing, you might interpret that as right shift.
0: Yeah, there you go. By the end of 2025, the agency's headcount was roughly one quarter smaller than it had been at the start of the year, according to OneCount. And actually, the number they're saying one quarter smaller, but it's really 27%. And so, you know, like you were telling us, Ed, those deep staff cuts and exits occurred in the large business and international division, which oversees lengthy and complicated audits. And the division shed nearly 750 revenue agents, according to an April report from the Treasury Inspector General for Tax Administration. And other numbers in Friday's report showed the drop-off on audits of corporations as well. And those are the ones who are getting away with paying nothing. Remember a few weeks ago we were talking about how some of the big board guys, you know, Tesla, Facebook, all of Trump's buddies, paid zero on, you know, up to over $1 trillion in income in fiscal year 2025. And they paid zero income taxes.
3: And I think Trump, as a billionaire, is also paying zero tax.
0: Yeah, but see, they've got it structured. It's all legal, but because of the way they structured it. You know, you can make anything law, I suppose. But, you know, with all these research credits and accelerated depreciation and all these other little loopholes that the big guys can take advantage of, you know, I mean, your little, you know, store on the corner doesn't need a research credit for anything, you know, and the paperwork is too extensive and the requirements for it are severe. So,
3: well, it may be the big guys have better representation in Congress.
0: You think?
3: So once a taxpayer files an income tax return, the IRS usually has 3 years to audit their return. 2021 now marks the most recent year of finalized audits.
0: Because people file in 22.
3: Yeah.
0: So they have 3 years, not from the date of the return, but 3 years from the date of filing.
3: Yes. Yeah. That's a good point, Bonnie. When the agency's auditors closed audits on 2021 returns, they recommended individual taxpayers pay almost $7 billion in extra tax. That's an increase from the $5.5 billion in recommended extra tax in the prior year, 2020. The audit rates on households with at least $10 million declined from 2020 to 2021, but they increased for people with $5 million to $10 million in total positive income.
0: Mm. Well, you know, if you're scared that you're going to be audited, you could probably just go ahead and exhale, because the IRS examined 0.3%, that's less than 1% of all individual 2021 returns. And that's unchanged from previous recent years. So the odds of being audited are minimal. They're pretty minimal. And now there's a news story out that we should also talk about, and it's regarding Social Security. And I heard on the news this morning that Social Security is going to be depleted by the year 2032.
3: Yeah, 7 years.
0: Seven years from now. And boy, does time fly, you know. And so the benefits at that time they're anticipating will be decreased to 78% of what you're getting now if you're receiving Social Security, or of what you're supposed to be getting if you're in line to start getting Social Security. And, you know, it's not uncommon for those planning for retirement to believe their Social Security benefits won't be taxed. And that's the way it was before 1984. There was no tax on Social Security benefits, as well there shouldn't be, because it's like a double taxation, really. But while supplemental security income is never taxed, about 50% of Americans who receive retirement, survivor, and disability benefits may pay taxes on up to 85% of their benefits, but it kind of depends on your annual income. It starts out at 50%. Well, it starts out at zero, and then if you make more, and it's more than $25,000 if you're single, and more than $32,000 if you're married filing joint, then on a sliding scale, you're going to pay taxes on either anything from 50% to 85% of that Social Security income.
3: Yeah, that's a big chunk.
0: Yeah.
3: Many, many returns we've seen, it's 85% they're paying.
0: Oh, most of them, yeah. Most of them are. Because what they include in that total income of $25,000 or $32,000 is half of the Social Security benefits you receive. Yeah. So if you're working a little part-time job, making about $14,000 a year, and half of your Social Security is, you know, say half of it equals $12,000, that takes you up to $26,000. So now half of all your benefits are going to be taxable.
3: Not only are they saying,
0: if you're single,
3: not only are we saying it's a double tax, but it's also doubled income, because initially you paid on it when it was on your W-2, and now the government is adding it back on your 1040 and saying,
0: fair.
3: That's income again. Now we're adding it to your AGI.
0: Yeah. And, you know, Social Security is a lifeline for millions. You know, according to a Senior Citizens League survey, three-quarters of seniors, well, it's actually 73%, depend on Social Security benefits for more than half of their income. And nearly 40% depend on it for their entire income.
3: Well, this is an aside, but, you know, what I'm thinking is that if the government is suppressing the Social Security program by not supporting it and by not seeking additional funds into it and not keeping their hands off the existing funds,
0: mm-hmm.
3: are they just trying to kind of direct, manipulate old age survivors into private resources, private banking, private retirement programs,
0: yeah,
3: brokerage business? So, you know, for years now they've been trying to privatize Social Security. Well, this could be an end around. It's just a little slower, a death by a thousand cuts.
0: Yeah, yeah.
3: That make any sense to you?
0: Yeah.
3: All right. So imagine how difficult it must have been for many Social Security recipients when in 1984 their benefits began to be taxed for the first time. Was that Ronald Reagan?
0: That was.
3: Oh.
0: Yeah, that was.
3: Oh. The figurehead. Particularly when they did not have an IRA or other retirement program to draw from.
0: Oh, man.
3: In early September 2025, Senator Ruben Gallego of Arizona introduced a bill that would permanently eliminate federal taxes on Social Security benefits. The proposal, called You Earned It, You Keep It Act, mirrors a bill introduced in April 2025 by Representative Angie Craig of Minnesota. You earn it, you keep it.
0: Yeah. In 26, wages up to $184,500 are subject to the Social Security payroll tax. And to offset the cost, the new bill would expand payroll taxes to apply to all annual earnings over $250,000, which is good. That means the wealthy can start.

0: I'm going to collect Social Security, and then I've got this little itty-bitty retirement fund. And between the two, I can go ahead and retire, because between the two, I can skate by. And then all of a sudden, guess what? Now your Social Security is going to be taxable. And you, oh, I didn't really plan for that. So now here you are on basically a fixed income. And you know, and you might be too old and tired and cranky to go back out and do it. But you got to do it. You got to go back to work. You know? And there's nothing left. So, yeah. I don't know.
1: Well, as the Brits would say, you might be a little too knackered to go back to work.
0: Knackered, yeah, exactly. So.
1: Well, it's not the only bill on the table. Senators Tommy Tuberville of Alabama and Tim Sheehy of Montana have introduced the Senior Citizens Tax Elimination Act in an effort to end what Tuberville's office refers to as an unjust double tax on Social Security benefits.
0: Yeah.
1: Tommy, you're singing our song.
0: Yeah, you are.
1: Representative Thomas Massey of Kentucky, who recently lost the Republican primary for the 2026 midterms, introduced companion legislation in the House of Representatives. So
0: well, hopefully,
1: who's
0: going to
1: vote?
0: This...
1: Who's going to vote for a man thrown out of office?
0: Yeah.
1: By
0: so,
1: Trump.
0: Hopefully, we'll get some bills passed to make that no longer taxable, and they can find other ways to take care of it. So, we're going to head to a break now. But when we come back, we've got a couple more news stories. One about what to do for potential disasters, how to protect your records. So stay tuned, and we will return.
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1: Always.
0: Always. And while you're on there, go ahead and hit the donate now and throw a few bucks our way so we can keep all this wonderful programming intact for you. And also, too, there's a benefit coming up for KSVY, Sebastiani Theater, and KRCB. It's a free speech thing, and it's called Totally Incorrect. It's an evening of the Twisted Songs of Tom Lehrer, and it's going to be held on Saturday, June 13th, this coming Saturday, 7 p.m. at the Sebastiani Theater. And the Totally Incorrect Players present an evening of the Twisted Songs of Tom Lehrer, a musical review honoring the work and spirit of songwriter, satirist, pianist, and mathematician. Really talented guy, Tom Lehrer. And he became known for intelligent and often irreverent songs that explored politics, everybody's favorite topic these days, science, culture, and the oddities of modern life through satire and humor. So you're invited to attend and support free speech and this station as well as KRCB and the Sebastiani Theater.
1: I remember Tom Lehrer. You know, he was a favorite of my older brothers who were liberal college educated and urban boys. And this was early 50s. He was brilliant and he was creating songs about nuclear escalation.
0: Oh, gosh.
1: That kinds of thing.
0: Yeah.
1: And I even was singing some of his songs circa 1952 or something.
0: Yeah, right. You're dating yourself, Ed.
1: Oh, that was my alter ego talking, not me.
0: But that was you in 72 looking back, right? Oh, gosh. Speaking of disasters like nuclear activity, we have other natural disasters. Like right now, it's the beginning of hurricane season. We don't have to worry about hurricanes out here in California, but we do have to worry about wildfires. And if anybody remembers 2017, wasn't it, where we had to pack up and get our cars loaded, and some people had to evacuate. Others, me included, were able to stay, but we had our cars packed with all of our valuable possessions. And so some of those possessions need to be, valuables like paperwork, you know, your passport, your driver's license, your birth certificate, all of those items. And so it's important to have like an emergency preparedness plan ready, and it should be reviewed annually because if you go to ready.gov, there are resources and checklists to help people put together their emergency preparedness kit. What are some other things we should do, Ed?
1: Well, I would first create electronic copies of your documents. Taxpayers should keep important documents and storage devices, you know, your thumb drives, your hard drives, in a safe place. If original documents are available only on paper, taxpayers should consider converting them to electronic versions and storing them on a USB flash drive or in the cloud.
0: Or both.
1: Yeah. Many financial institutions provide statements electronically. All taxpayers are encouraged to create an IRS individual account. They can access online transactions, notices, and other tax information. If you have paper documents or even a thumb drive, you should try to put them in some type of fire-safe container. And it could get hot enough if you're unlucky and the safe melts. That's how bad it is.
0: Oh, God.
1: And,
0: yeah.
1: And maybe you have your documents in a safe deposit box at a bank. Well, the bank's not impregnable. The bank will suffer also from a firestorm. So you might consider having a backup place copies of your paperwork, copies of your electronic work, and keep more than one, you know. And if you have to leave, you got to have a go bag or a go box. And I've read some warnings that some people have 3 minutes to leave their house. You know, we had 3 hours to leave in 2017. We filled 3 cars, and we still wandered around looking at paintings on the wall and what we're doing. And another thing slows you down is gathering your pets. Make sure you know where they are.
0: That's right.
1: So it's a good time right now to get your go box ready and get your evacuation plan ready.
0: That's a good idea. And, you know, it's not only just a natural disaster. I mean, things could happen. Your house could burn to the ground. Maybe you left the stove on, you know, and or you were robbed. Or there's lots of other things that could happen where you're going to need to recreate a lot of your data. So or be able to supply information to the insurance company, maybe about your jewelry. You know, if you've got valuable jewelry, take pictures of it and keep an inventory of it in the cloud.
1: You could have a plumbing leak and you lose all your paperwork.
0: Yeah. Yeah. Oh, my gosh. Yeah, lots of things could happen. So, it's a good idea. So go to ready.gov and check it out. And now one of the last week we were talking about doing offers in compromise. We talked about that the week before. If you're having tax problems, you owe a lot of money to the IRS. And one of the other things was installment agreements, if you can pay monthly, and setting those things up. And, of course, if you can, it's always a lot cheaper just to go on the most high-interest credit card you own, you know, to pay them off. It'll be cheaper than paying off the IRS because their interest rates are high and their penalties are severe. So it's the penalties, I think, that add up to more than just the interest itself. So one thing is if you have, like, a temporary situation, like say, you know, you had a health issue.
1: Your house just burned down.
0: Yeah, your house just well, something that's going to keep you from working. I don't think that'll keep you from going to work. That'll keep you from being able to live in your house.
1: Your car burned down.
0: Yeah, your car burned down. Everything burned down. Your job, your workplace burned down, and they're out of business right now. I know that happened to somebody, and they were out, you know, they were like out in the cold for months while the employer was looking for a new place to set up again, and oh my goodness, and they weren't getting paid. So, you know, things can happen in this life, and you might be eligible, you know, especially like if you're disabled and you're unable to work, you're elderly, and you're retired and you can no longer work and you're on a fixed income and all of a sudden you owe the IRS a bunch of money, you can be deemed currently not collectible. CNC is what they call it. And that means that the IRS will temporarily suspend active collection efforts like wage garnishments or bank levies, because you can't afford to pay your taxes while still meeting basic living expenses. So they're going to analyze that. And the program provides short-term financial relief while carrying important long-term realities. So first of all, you have to know the debt is not forgiven. You're still going to owe the full balance. And interest and penalties will continue to accrue. So your balance is going to keep growing. You're not going to be able to, Ed's holding his neck. It's just going to get bigger and bigger, so keep that in mind. And collection actions pause. So they generally stop enforcement, though they may still file a notice of federal tax lien, which a lien is a lot different than a levy. A lien just means that it's on file, that you owe the IRS money, and then if you come into a bunch of money via, like, selling a house or something like that, the lien will have to be satisfied, and they'll get paid first before you get your money. And then they're going to also, if you get a tax refund, they're going to apply all future tax refunds toward the debt. So and it's not a permanent solution. You know, because what will happen is, I mean, it can be kind of permanent in some situations, because what happens is you know, you're deemed currently not collectible. The IRS has analyzed your income and wages and said, okay, and your living expenses, and the IRS says, okay, you really can't afford to make any payments to us right now without going without groceries or something. So if that's the case, then what they're going to do is basically let you off the hook. But once a year, when you file your next tax return, they're going to take a look at it, and they're going to see whether or not you've made more money. If you're still in the same impoverished situation and your income hasn't increased and, you know, your expenses haven't decreased, then they're going to say, okay, fine, we'll keep you currently not collectible. So you won't hear from them. And so you can be, you know, you don't have to check in with them after a year. They'll check with you is what will happen. And if they see that you've made some extra money, or you've sold your house, or you've done something that has generated, you know, substantially more income on the most recently filed tax return, then what they're going to do is say, okay, here's your bill, pay, and we're going to levy your bank account if you don't start paying. So it could be kind of a startling notice that you might receive. They aren't going to just gently come up and say, well, we'd like you to resume payment now. They're just going to say, land on all fours and say, we want our money, you know.
1: Well, so, here's a hypothetical. I'm sure you probably haven't heard. So if they can put a lien on your home that burns down, that means you can't sell your burned home until you satisfy the government lien, or at least give them to waive it. So that's one issue. The other issue is, if you're getting funding from your insurance company, does the IRS have a right to that funding that's going to help to rebuild your house? Those are all hypotheticals. I don't know.
0: Yeah, that I don't think. Now, what will happen is, if you decide your house burns down and you decide that you're going to sell the lot that your house had been on, the IRS will allow you to sell it, but they'll exercise the lien. So now the escrow company, when they're closing escrow, says, you know, okay, we're giving you $500,000 for this lot, but I see the IRS has a lien here with the County of Sonoma filed that says you owe them $37,000. So we're going to take $37,000 and give it to the IRS to satisfy the lien. So they'll do that, and they'll just reduce the amount that you get out of escrow. Now, the IRS won't even know anything about the insurance company. I don't believe they issue 1099s or anything for insurance proceeds. But that's a good question. Well, I don't know.
1: Well, are the liens, they have a status, first lien, second lien, third lien.
0: Sure.
1: So is the IRS lien at the top, so
0: usually
1: they get their
0: is.
1: Money first?
0: Yeah, usually it is.
1: Yeah.
0: Yeah,
1: okay.
0: It
1: and then
0: is.
1: You have your first mortgage, then you have your second mortgage,
0: yeah,
1: and on like that.
0: So, but I don't know if, because then basically when your house burns down, that keeps you in a hardship situation. So I don't know that, you know what, that I haven't had a client who was currently not collectible that had a house burned down that was
1: the house
0: that
1: Jack built.
0: Yeah, that was in that particular situation.
1: Bonnie, you could write a book on this.
0: Oh, yeah, I'd have to do a lot of research. And that's something to think about as we head into our next break. So it's already break time. So when we return, we are going to talk some more about being currently not collectible. And next year, Wednesday, we're going to talk about hobby losses versus business losses.
1: Well, that's our hobby, talking about hobby loss.
0: Hobby losses, yeah, that's our hobby, and we got to find a way to make that deductible. So stay tuned, and we will be back.
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1: Yeah.
0: 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I write blog posts and, you know, there's some great pictures. And one of our clients who is a, not public relations, something, she made some really cool AI pictures of us. And I'm really excited about that. Anyway, we're talking about being deemed currently not collectible. And so, you know, like I told you before the break, it's not permanent. Collection activity stops. Interest and penalties continue to accrue. The debt is not forgiven. You're still going to owe the full balance. But, Ed, how do you qualify? I mean, there's got to be a way to qualify for this.
1: Yeah, well, it's not for everybody, but it might work for you. To get placed in CNC status, that is currently not collectible, you must prove financial hardship by demonstrating to the IRS that your monthly income is equal to or less than your allowable living expenses. So the IRS decides what are your allowable expenses. And if you pony up all your money, you'll say there's not enough left to pay what you call allowable. Don't mention what's not allowable, like any thing that you would want, like candy, alcohol, cigarettes, gasoline.
0: Candy and gum. Yeah.
1: So first thing, enough humor on there. First thing is you got to gather up your financial documents. You will need to submit proof of your income. That's your W-2s, your pay stubs, your bank statements, and any documentation of your monthly expenses. Then you submit the required forms. Depending on your situation, the IRS will ask you to complete either Form 433A, Collective Information Statement, or Form 433F. Is that for farm?
0: No.
1: Financial.
0: No, Form 433F is a one-page thing, and that's usually all they want from an individual.
1: Yeah.
0: If you're an individual, is a Form 433F.
1: Well, I didn't know what the F meant. I thought it could have been forget about it.
0: Yeah, forget about it.
1: Other considerations.
0: And the thing that you're going to encounter is that I think the first thing to do is to call the IRS. Okay, call their collection department, because all of this can actually be done over the phone. So if you call their collection department and tell them, you know, that you don't think you can pay, you'd like to be deemed currently not collectible. And they can give you, a lot of times, they'll just give you a fax number and they'll talk to you about all of your income and expenses right there on the phone. And you can fax over the document. And if they ask for it, you can also fax over bank statements and pay stubs and whatever.
1: Is it easy to get through to them?
0: No. It's especially, you know, like we were saying at the beginning of the show. You know, they've got a 27% decrease in staff. And I know that, you know, we've been trying to call the IRS, especially Angela.

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1: This is Peter Fairfield. I'm back for another edition of Deep Happy Medicine. I've had some health issues lately that I'm going to talk about today. They've been much more serious than I ever expected. I really take doing this program seriously, and so anything that has prevented me from being here and doing it, it's serious to me. And I have had a lot of good feedback from people that like the show and listen to the show, and it's building gradually. We've only been on for a couple months. And so today, a few weeks ago, I was diagnosed with kidney cancer, which I'll talk about at length, which was a surprise and a shock and a wake-up call. And then I have some other segments on the show that should be pretty fun, too. So, again, Peter Fairfield. And about, 3.5, 4 weeks ago, I had several times that I went to the emergency room because I had severe abdominal pain. I'm an old football player. I don't really worry about pain very much, but this was severe. And the third time I went, they finally found that there was something on my left kidney, which they were pretty sure at that time was cancer, which was a shock and a wake-up call. And so it's been quite a journey from then till now. We're still looking into it and still figuring it out. But first I was in kind of a shock. You know, I've been practicing Chinese medicine for a long time, 50 years. And so for some reason at first I sort of lost everything I knew about my own medicine. And I felt in the power of Western guys. They've been very kind. It's amazing how powerful cancer is. I'll talk about that as we go. And so I didn't think it hit me, and then I walked outside and I cried for a moment. And then I started to kind of piece it together and get it together. And for a week and a half, 2 weeks, I had a really severe abdominal pain, very hard to eat anything. I've lost about 25 pounds in the last 3 weeks. I guess this is a diet people are dying to get to. But I'm starting now to use my Chinese herbs and a little bit of acupuncture to try to get that back on balance. I had no taste for food, and I had no appetite. And one of the most important things that I've learned, I knew a little bit, but I didn't really know that much about cancer until all of this. Cancer lives on glucose or sugar. And I'm a type A blood type. You know, I've always been a slow faster and a fast feaster. I like you give me bread and butter with meals, or give me toast in the morning, or sometimes I'll sneak out for a sticky bun on the weekend. I mean, I should be pretty healthy, but definitely I've been on the carb side of my life. And so, I'm learning about keto. I thought I knew a bunch, but I didn't. And keto means that you, instead of the metabolism of the body living on glucose, which is the main fuel for that kind of metabolism, it lives on ketones. Now, ketones are little tiny bits of fat. So you switch from a sugar metabolism to a fat metabolism, which is hard because we have all these bugs inside us, healthy ones, that either live on sugar or they live on fat. And so to really get off sugar and to switch your metabolism, you need to sort of go cold turkey. Now, there's some wonderful stuff that I've used in the past called X-Candida, E-X-K-A-N-D-I-D-A. You can get it on the web. It's about $40, I think. If you take that for a few days, it will get rid of most of the sugar-eating bugs and allow you to switch to another metabolism, or at least lower your craving for sugar. And alcohol is a kind of sugar, of course. That drink a lot, they're basically have sugarholics as well. That's one of the things that's so hard for alcoholics to get off, because you're not just getting rid of alcohol, you're getting rid of your sugar jones, which is difficult. And so I've been doing, my body did that automatically, actually, and because I couldn't eat much, and really I hardly did anything for a couple of weeks, and a little scary. I felt like there was an animal beside me eating me up. Anyway, the last 10 days, I have really gotten a lot of that more organized. I had powerful healing from a friend of mine who's an 80-year-old South American shaman who did a very powerful healing on me. another friend of mine who did another healing. And those have really helped a lot. And I'm doing some Chinese herbs for my digestion to kind of help that. And the hardest part was because sometimes the pain is so bad, I'd have to take some of the narcotics. And, of course, the narcotics stop you up, and when you stopped up, you even feel worse because the intestines are right over where the kidney is. The left kidney is right underneath the stomach, so it's all kind of tied up. And so gradually, I have felt better and better. I have done some deep dive meditations of my own. You know, as the work I do with people is to help people go into their own body and to to begin to sense the sensory reality of their organs and what's going on inside. So in my system that I work with, the left kidney has to do with the elements of the mother, the feminine qualities, the transmission of the feminine from the genetic line. And I spent several days, not every minute, but keep going back in, and I finally found some difficult stuff with my mom, and I tried to release that, and I tried to there's a certain amount of betrayal, a certain amount of frustration, a certain amount of abandonment, which are important karmic lessons. And So I had to find those. I had to find where those feelings lived in my left kidney. And I went in and I felt them as deeply as I could, and I gradually breathed into them, softened them, let them go, and then as much as I could sent love into there and really rechanneled it and reprogrammed it, actually. And so that was powerful. I'm still doing that a little bit every day. And you know, people think the spiritual path is, you know, you wear white and you have beads and you pray a little bit and you're spiritual. The real spiritual path is learning to face everything in life, no matter how difficult, with equanimity, curiosity, openness, a sense of adventure, to realize that there is a higher dimension, a non-material dimension. You can connect to that at the same time, not escaping the physical. You know, I have friends that, you know, they just want to be happy. The problem with that is happiness can go deep. And if you're just paying attention to what makes you happy and not really to the rest of the stuff, the happiness becomes shallow. Now, it's good to be happy any way you can, of course. Who wants to not be happy? But the thing is, when we discriminate between good and bad, hot and cold, happy and not happy, we begin to eliminate a whole lot of life. And we clean up the old by experiencing the truth of it. We're feeling angry or sad or hurt or whatever it is. Those feelings and emotions actually exist in the physical body. And so being in the physical body means we can find them. We can feel our heart and our chest. We can feel our abdomen. We can feel our intestines, all the organs you can feel. With a little practice, you can even go into your retinas, you can go into the brain, all that stuff. This is actually what I work with my clients. And so that's what I have spent a lot of time doing here. And, you know, the left kidney, the different layers in the body in Chinese medicine. The deepest layer is called the Shao Yin layer. And it connects the heart and the kidneys. And this is a profound concept, really, because the heart connects us to our spiritual self, all the trans-dimensional ideas that come down from the higher dimensions and so forth. And then they come down into the heart. And there's actually a little electrical system in the heart, the AV node and the SA node. And they actually will vibrate at the frequency of our spiritual ability. And they will, in a sense, homeopathically potentize the blood with our spiritual energy that we keep opening to more and more and more and wider, deeper and deeper, so forth. And so that's our profound part of us. The other part of the kidneys. The kidneys have to do with the lineage of the parents. And the left kidney has to do with the lineage of the mom, the mother. And that's the grandmothers and all that, back through the lineage of your mother. And the right kidney has to do with the lineage of the father. So issues with the kidney, you know, whether it's kidney stones, for instance, I find people that are kind of freeing up their relationship with one or both parents or just their ability to be whole will often begin releasing kidney stones because those stones are not just as a disease, that they're a natural impediment because we've limited our experience of the masculine and the feminine because of trauma, because of hurt, because of all kinds of stuff. And so to limit it, we put stones in there, we have infections, all kinds of stuff. There's a deep, deep intelligence to how all this is working. And so once you can find the reason, once you can find something in depth, then you can find the cause. You can go deeper. And so also what I have found in my organ meditations and that sort of thing, I used to do biofeedback at UCLA, and I've done a lot of Taoist meditation and that sort of thing over many years. And what I've discovered is that there's a grid. It lives in the spine, lives in all the organs. It actually creates and shows, it's an energetic grid that shows the physical what the proper structure is. So I went into my kidney and I actually found that grid, and I have been working the last few days to sort of realign it and reshape it so I could create a more positive experience there. And I don't think I'm quite done yet, but I can feel it changing. I can feel it beginning to shift. Now, whether that shifts the tumors or any metastasis that may have happened, I think there has been some. But it feels different. It's a very, very different kind of experience. And I can feel it changing, which is profound. One of the deities that I've had a great experience with is Tara, which is also the feminine, the magical, nourishing feminine. I got a direct transmission of that from my Tibetan teacher, and it's a very available energy source, very real. And yesterday I was doing a meditation in my garden in my backyard on Tara, and I just felt this beautiful divine energy just dropping into me and dropping into the kidney. And I just felt it just sort of flushing out and nourishing. I felt a warmth, and I felt a goodness that I hadn't felt in a few weeks, maybe longer. And as I felt that more and more, I began to feel my body changed. I felt the happiness, and from that happening mid-afternoon until I went to bed, there was a part of me that felt almost normal again. That was the first time in weeks that I had felt that. So it just goes to show that we have very powerful effects that we can use with our mind and our inner awareness on how to shift us, whether it's asthma or back pain or whatever. We have the ability to go in and to make changes. I encourage you to do that and to experiment. And I'll be teaching a class for that, I think, hopefully, sometime in the next month. It's going to take me a month to get through this, I think. But that's one of the things I teach. That's also how I work with people. I work with people on the phone, so forth. And by the way, since this is a recorded show today, I should have said that in the beginning, this is a recorded show today. And so you can't call in, but you can text me at 415-377-0862, 415-377-0862, or leave a message. And I will answer. I will answer this the next time I'm on the air. This Wednesday, I'm having a biopsy, a surgical biopsy, where they put you out and they go in and to try to take samples. So I won't be available this Wednesday. I'm not sure about the following Wednesday. So anyway, I'm recording this for today's show. And so we're in a minute, we're going to take a break. I'm pre-recording this, so I'm trying to figure out how all this works. And then I'll be back with more of this story, and I have some other really good things that we're going to talk about. And so I'd love to hear from you again. If you have a question, you can text me or call me, and I'll answer your questions in person, or at next week's show, which I'll probably record. I'm not sure, but I'll be here. You'd be very happy to get the answers. So I'm going to take a 30-second break now, and we'll be back in just a little bit. Thank you.
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Hello again. We're back. This is Peter Fairfield on a pre-recorded episode of Deep Happy Medicine. And I'm talking about my current experience with cancer, my recent diagnosis of cancer, some of the thoughts I've had on it, some of my things I've understood about it, much I didn't know before. Thought I did. We always think we know stuff until we really know stuff. And so I welcome you back. And So anyway, I've had some powerful healings, both for myself. I had a wonderful friend of mine, Hector Gomez, who's an 80-year-old shaman who lives in Nevada. And he did a very powerful healing on me last week. A couple hours, came to my house. He's a buddy of mine, a friend. He's a profound being, character. So he did this shamanic ceremony where we connected it to the four elements and all the things like that. And one of the processes in that kind of healing has to do with connecting you to spirits, healing spirits from a higher dimension. And I felt it as I kept my energy up. I could feel these little tiny. It was sort of like little needles, but not with any pain or anything. These little kind of consciousness is just ascending down from my head and my crown chakra down into my body, just working on me and healing me. It was really interesting. I felt it really do something, and I hadn't experienced like that one time before. I was down in. In Brazil, I was visiting John of God, so I'll talk about him in a second. I was visiting John of God, and in John of God, he puts you in touch with these healing entities. And I was disappointed he didn't work on me specifically, but put me on this room and said, the entities will work on you. I didn't really know what that meant, and this was quite a few years ago. And all of a sudden, I felt these little, it was like little beings, tiny, like not like insects, but sort of holy in the same way, and just working on my whole being. And they traveled home with me back to the United States, and for 3 weeks, I felt them working on me. It was profound. And so the experience I had with Hector Gomez, my friend, was quite similar. I want to have a little aside here. You know, John of God has gotten a really bad name because he had some problem with women. I that shouldn't be allowed. But I want to say this about that. When I first got to the place he has in Brazil, which is a beautiful place, it was a Wednesday, and he didn't really treat people till Thursdays. And so I was in the back of the store, and I happened to look at he was in the back room. He was sitting there at this table, and he had a stack of cards. And you could see that he was half dissolved into another dimension. It was very profound. And he'd pick up a card. He'd put it to his head. He'd hold it up. And then he put it down. And so he was assigning healing entities to each of these people that he had done. Now here's a person that has healed 4 million people in his life. Ever since he was a little boy, he's done healing. And he's never got to be, you know, to learn the lessons of boundaries and all that. And so apparently he did have some problem with women, which is, you can't allow that. But at the same time, I think it's problematic to judge him. I mean, I have to help him, teach him, not let him do that again, certainly. But realize this is a guy that has dedicated his whole life. You know, not like he played golf and went to the movies. His whole life was about healing. And so he never got to learn the lessons of boundaries and emotions and personality. So one of the great poisons, I feel, in the world is judgment. We judge other people without really understanding their situation. I've been judged. I'm sure I've judged other people. But until we know exactly the situation, then we don't really know what the truth is. So anyway, back to me then. Last week I got another healing from a wonderful friend named Darren Starwin, who lives in Marin. And he gave me a very profound healing, cleared out all my chakras. And it was another kind of shamanic healing that was deep. And between the two of those, it really made me feel different. So yesterday when I was meditating on Tara in my garden, which is a beautiful deity, and I've had a lot of experience with that. My teacher
lama who had done 40 years of retreat connected me to her initially when I was in Nepal. And so I have a powerful connection. And after meditating with her, I felt her whole essence just travel through and merge through my whole body. And I felt actually normal. Really, really, until I went to bed. And it was wonderful to sort of eat okay and feel okay. People looked, oh, you look so much better. People noticed it just wasn't my fantasy. So we have the ability, I want to remind you all this, we have the ability to take in nature, to take in life, to take in all the beautiful spiritual forces in the world. Just by remembering that we can do that, and if you don't think you can, just try. No matter what gods you worship or believe in or what reality you believe in, there's some higher power. You know, we have a sun, an 800,000-mile wide ball of fire, 93 million miles away, that's still hot enough, it can burn you. That's a powerful energy. I mean, that's a miracle. And realizing the intelligence of nature. I mean, it's so profound and beautiful. So if you don't have a belief in any kind of higher power, begin to spend time in nature, really begin to see this incredible universe that we live in, that we're a part of. You know, we're not, it's not us in the universe. We are part of the universe. The same forces that made us made the stars and the sun and so forth. So we are a part of that, and we can tune into that, and we can be with that. And so it's been profound. So one of the other things that I'm doing is a combination of ivermectin and fenbendazole. Ivermectin was so poo-pooed by the drug companies. I'm going to talk about that next segment. But it turns out that ivermectin has been used by naturopaths as a cancer treatment for 20 years. Who knew? So ivermectin does a number of wonderful things. It apparently, which I didn't know this before, cancer also has stem cells, a plant stem cells. That's how cancer can regrow, because it puts the stem cells down. Now, we now know that there's all kinds of stem cells. Stem cells can be very healing. You can get injection from stem cells to heal your back or your organs and so forth. So ivermectin stops cancer from putting down its own stem cells. And it stops it from replicating. And it turns out that it's very powerful. And fenbendazole stops cancer from using glucose. It stops the sugar metabolism. There's some very interesting, there's a lot of different formats now. There's several versions of that, depending on what kind of cancer you have. There's a menbendazole and so forth, but I'm just using the first one. There's an interesting product called Parapurge. Parapurge, you can get it online. And they work together synergistically. Now, it turns out that there's a profound connection between inner parasites, fungus and stuff, and cancer. And so one of the original purpose for ivermectin was it's an anti-parasite. It's considered by the World Health Organization one of the 100 most important drugs in the world. The drug companies didn't want you to know that when COVID was popular. I know popular is the right word, but anyway, when it was going. And so

0: my cousin's wife, who had passed quite a few years before, came to me in meditation and said, my cousin's name is Champ. Pete, would you please tell Champ that the key's in the back of the blue drawer? This is something that's been dead for years. Okay. So I called my cousin Champ, who's actually a retired sheriff in Tennessee. And he said, Champ, I know this sounds weird, but his wife just came to me and said, the key's in the back of the blue drawer. Well, thanks, Pete. We were looking for that. So I have had so many confirmations about who I was talking to on the other side. So I didn't think I was really afraid to die, and I don't think I am. And I was thinking I might be ready to die. You know, you have to look at that. But then I realized dying is not just letting go. It's not just leaving. It's also saying goodbye to the many people that we love. You know, humans, my dog, my cat, my guitar, life, the ocean, rainstorms. I love the thunderstorms. I lived in New Mexico, and the power of those huge storms was just so wonderful. I love that. I grew up in the Midwest. We had a lot of storms. We don't have it out here. That's the one thing I miss on the West Coast here. And so all those things that we love, you know, pizza. Not a big pizza fan, but I'm using that as an example, although I've had some good pizza. And so when you're dying, you're not just saying hello to some other place. You're actually looking at letting go of all your attachments, all the things that have meaning, letting go of being an acupuncturist, letting go of being a dad, letting go of, you know, having a wonderful animal, my dog, half coyote, that loves me and watches out for me dearly, letting go of my cat, Cosmo, that sits in my heart and sends me healing messages whenever I sit down, the people that have loved me and still love me. You know, that's one thing. You know, I have had people from all over the world respond. You know, I had a GoFundMe on Facebook, and I've been trying to share this with friends, and so I've lived all over the world, and I've been lucky to have many experiences that way. So I've had people all over the world contact me and support me and call me up and wish me well and send me notes, and I've. Facing this situation, I have never felt so loved ever in my life. Never. So in a way, it makes it harder to die, which I hope is a good thing. I don't think I'm going to die. I'm preparing for that. I'm much rather prepared to live. But, you know, cancer is so powerful. Just the word cancer, there is so much in the system of cancer. There's so much support. As soon as you say you have cancer, there are all these social organizations that want to help you and give me money. That's amazing. It's out there. In Sonoma, there's this wonderful organization called FISH, which has been so helpful and so useful. All of a sudden, I have this whole healing team down at MRN that have been supportive. They've, you know, people call me up and say, hey, we found you can get some money here. Here's some food, whatever. And, you know, like today, I had a call from a social worker tomorrow. I'm meeting with a dietitian. It's all free, you know. It's all part of it. Cancer has this power that comes with it, and so it's been amazing to experience that, to feel loved and protected, not by just my friends, and many of them come out of the work. Some I haven't heard from 20, 30, even 40 years. People have come out of the network. I didn't realize everybody was following me on Facebook so much, but it's just been profound, so profound. So I'm going to take another break. This is Peter Fairfield. This is a pre-taped version of Deep Happy Medicine. And I'll be back in just a few minutes. So thank you very much, and don't go away. There's so much more to come.
1: This health moment is brought to you in part by Sonoma Valley Hospital.
2: One of the easiest ways to stay healthy is to take a walk. Walking just 20 or 30 minutes several times a week can pay big benefits. It improves cardiovascular fitness, helps maintain weight, strengthens muscles and bones, and reduces the risk of developing many illnesses such as heart disease and diabetes. And it's convenient. You can walk at your own pace any time of the day. So get out and enjoy the beautiful fall days here in Sonoma and do some good for your health in the process.

0: Did you know that about 15% of the material collected in our blue recycling carts is not recyclable?
1: Is that a big deal?
0: Yes, it is a big deal. This material has to be removed and then shipped to the landfill, which increases costs and consumes more energy, which creates more greenhouse gas pollution. And you know what that means? More climate change.
2: But I'm not sure what is recyclable.
1: Shouldn't I put it all into the blue cart anyway?
0: Hoping something is recyclable and then placing this item into your blue cart is called wish cycling.
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4: Please sort it, Sonoma!

Okay, we're back. We're back. This is Peter Fairfield. This is a pre-recorded episode of Deep Happy Medicine, so don't call in. I'm usually saying, please call in, but this time saying, don't call in. If you have questions or comments or want to say something to me, please, you can email me or call me at 415-377-0862, and I'll be on the air live or pre-recorded next Wednesday. I'll make sure and answer all those questions either in person on the phone if you call, or I'll create a list and answer them all in the recording of next week's show. Tomorrow I'm going under the anesthetic. Tomorrow they're going to do a complete biopsy. So far we've just been going on pictures, and the pictures were conclusive, but it looks like there's some perhaps infusion of cells and some lymph glands. So tomorrow they're putting me out in surgery, and they're going in and taking samples of a lot of the different nodes and organs, and so really find out exactly what we have, what stage we are, and so forth. So I'm excited and nervous about that, but it's always good to face the truth. The truth is one of the most important things that anybody can face, because when we face the truth, then we can deal with it. We can fight it, change it, accept it, be creative to find an answer to it. And it's interesting, you know, in Chinese medicine, we have the different organs, the heart, the spleen, digestive system, lungs, kidney, liver, so forth. And each of those organs has a whole defensive style. The liver protects itself with hyperactivity and abutment, anger, resistance, tightness. Spleen protects itself by kind of going flat and numb and just kind of going through without really noticing everything, and so forth. And so the path of the heart, which is what I strive for, is we learn to be safe and vulnerable at the same time. It doesn't make sense, really, to some people. It didn't to me at first. But when we're vulnerable, then we see the truth of what is. We can deal with it. We can move, we can act, we can change, whatever. And one of the ways that helps, the polarity of the spine right behind the heart has a tightness and a clarity and a strength. And if we can feel the spine behind our heart open and strong and clear, that creates a sense of safety with the heart. It creates a sense of strength and openness and awareness with the heart. And so that's what we want. We a warrior, you know, a warrior just doesn't wipe people's heads off, unlike some of the common versions of that in movies and so forth. A real warrior, a true warrior, a spiritual warrior, it faces the truth of whatever is. It sees clearly. It notices our reaction to it. If it's a fear or a resistance, we let go of that until we can feel both of our feet on the ground, until we're present and clear and open. And then the wisdom of how to go forward comes out. There's always wisdom. The universe is always, if we relax a little bit, the universe is always giving us a way through. That's why curiosity is the most powerful transcendent emotion. Curiosity. And so that's what we're looking for. So anyway, I'll know more tomorrow, and I'll announce it next week. What we find, I probably won't find out till next Wednesday. Although I will post it on Facebook. I am on Facebook. If you want to tune in a little bit, I wanted to read a couple things today that are helpful in this process. Yeah, there's a book called The Shenshin Ming. It's written by the third Zen patriarch. This is a little tiny book. I've had it for years. I think I got my first copy in 1970. And I find it so profound. I won't read the whole thing, but I'm going to read the beginning of it. The great way is not difficult for those not attached to preferences. When neither love nor hate arises, all is clear and undistinguished, undisguised. Separate by the smallest amount, however, and you are as far from it as heaven is from earth. If you wish to know the truth, then hold no opinions for or against anything. To set up what you like or dislike is a disease of the mind.
When the fundamental nature of things is not recognized, the mind's essential peace is disturbed to no avail. The way is perfect, as vast space is perfect, where nothing is lacking and nothing is in excess. Indeed, it is due to our grasping and rejecting that we not know the true nature of things, live neither in entanglement of the outer things, nor ideas or feelings of emptiness, be serene and at one with things, and erroneous views will disappear by themselves. When you try to stop activity to achieve quietude, every effort fills you with activity. As long as you remain attached to one extreme or then another, you will never know oneness. Those who do not live in the single way cannot be free in either activity or quietude, an assertion or denial. So that doesn't mean you can't like chocolate more than vanilla, or you can't disagree with what's happening in government or anything like that. It means deeper than that. There's a fundamental reality that connects all things, that connects all polarities. Polarity is fundamentally not sustainable. So if we find a place in between, then we can watch the polarity of events, of opinions, and all kinds of things move. We don't get stuck. We don't unhappy. Our head doesn't explode by watching the news at all. It's really quite profound how that happens. So I'm going to read one more thing. There's a wonderful Tibetan Lama who was almost 17 feet tall. He was actually my neighbor in Nepal, a very famous guy named Dingo Kenzi Rinpoche. And this is the Tibetan version. This is much later. The everyday practice is to simply to develop a complete acceptance and oneness to all situations and opinions. This is the vulnerability I was talking to all people. Experience everything totally without mental reservations. So that one never withdraws or centralizes into oneself. This produces a tremendous energy, which is usually locked up in the process of mental evasion and a general running away from life experiences. Clarity of awareness may, in its initial stages, be unpleasant or fear-inspiring. If so, then one should open oneself completely to the pain or fear and welcome it. In this way, the barriers created by one's own habitual emotional reactions and prejudices are broken down. Performing the meditation practice, one should develop a feeling of opening oneself completely to the whole universe, with absolute simplicity and nakedness of mind, ridding oneself of all protecting barriers. Don't split into two when meditating, one part of the mind watching the other like a cat watching a mouse. One should realize that one does not meditate to go deeply into oneself and withdraw from the world. In Buddhist yoga, even when meditating on the chakras, there is no introspection, concentration. Complete openness of the mind is essential. In other words, we're not just focusing in, we're focusing on the outer and the inner at the same time. Our awareness is open to whatever's there. Ground of samsara and nirvana, which are the craziness of the world and bliss, is the alaya, the ground. That the beginning and the end of confusion and realization, the nature of universal shunyata, which is clarity, and all apparent phenomena, is even more fundamental than, I can go on, anyway, it gets into technical terms, which you don't need. So the whole idea here is to find a space of openness and clarity and pay very close attention to what's real. And if you're afraid, great, notice that fear. Now, if a car is coming toward you and you're afraid, you don't have to like stop and go, well, no, you get out of the road first. You got to be pragmatic. You got to be very pragmatic. And that pragmaticism takes you to a certain curiosity about how to get through, like we mentioned before. So in this way, we have the ability to heal deeply and profoundly. And I think that's the spiritual path, is to begin to be aware of the truth of who we are. Most of us have programmings from our parents and our families, all kinds of stuff, weird idiosyncrasies that live in us from our genetic pool. And some of them aren't important, but a lot of them,
that gives us opinions, that gives us desire, that gives us resistance, and especially gives us judgment, that are unfounded, really, in the truth of things. So let's just, in the last few minutes here, let's just take a deep breath into our tummy. Let's breathe down into the very, very bottom of our abdomen, into the horizontal bone there, the pubic bone. And let's see if we can feel this whole tummy expanding and relaxing. Begin to notice how tight it's been. Maybe our breathing has been shallow. As soon as we regulate our breathing, and then our mind begins to regulate. The tighter our breathing, the tighter our mind. We don't want a tight mind. Tight minds are like focusing in one direction while there's a lot of better directions to go in. So by relaxing the mind, again, we're not losing ourselves. We're going to the depth of ourselves and creating a freedom to be, not from a habitual response of how we normally respond to things. If you're afraid of dogs, you know, every time you see a dog, you tighten up and resist. But maybe one time we can relax and notice the dog's wagging its tail and really likes us. So as soon as we begin to get out of habitual response into what's really happening, it's how we really feel about things, life changes for the better. And so let's continue to do the deep breathing into our lower abdomen. Feel your breath relax. Is it hard to breathe all the way down there? Many of us don't breathe down there at all. But as soon as we breathe into we feel the tummy stretch over the pubic bone at the bottom. That means we're switching from a tense mode to a relaxed mode. We're tensing from a mode of putting energy out to a parasympathetic mode, it's called, of sensing ourselves, of noticing what we need, what nourishment would be, what we don't want, what we like, what we don't like. You know, and so many of the lectures I've given you going, okay, everybody get comfortable. It's amazing how many people move. Why didn't you get comfortable before? Because we forget to notice ourselves. We forget to notice our breath. And as our breath relaxes, we begin to take in not just breath and nourishment, but we begin to take in the life force of the universe. We take in the realm of the God beams that come through us from every channel. Sunlight is the pure love of God, wind, and so forth. All these are the most powerful universal forces, the elements and beyond that. And we all have access to this beautiful field. It's amazing what we have and what's available to us. And so there's a lot of familiarity right now with the vagus nerve that relaxes the whole body. Actually comes out from the base of the neck. So as we breathe onto our stomach, it really allows the vagus nerve to innervate all the organs and send healing energy, relaxed and connected. So we know how we feel, we know what we want to eat, we know what we don't want to eat, we know where we want to be, we know where we don't want to be. And Bob, the savior of KVSY, has just walked in to tell me that I'm out of time, which is good. So I look forward to seeing you next week. This is Peter Fairfield. Again, this is a recorded show. You can call in questions, 415-377-0862. It's such a pleasure to be here, and it's such an honor. I thank you very much. This is Peter Fairfield, Deep Happy Medicine, at KVSY, community sponsor. Thanks.

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I am Ronnie Joe Grooms. I'm the program director here at KSVY Sonoma 91.3 FM, The Voices of the Valley. And I am proudly associated with many amazing volunteers. You know, we are volunteer-driven, and I grow very special relationships with all of these broadcasters and volunteers who work tirelessly to create some pretty amazing programming from all different sectors and spheres of our community. It's a big responsibility supporting them, listening to them, supporting their work and efforts and point of view. And I also become friends with them in really deep and personal ways. So today is heavy. We are paying a special tribute to our friend and volunteer Les Hennessy, who passed away just 3 weeks ago. This will be the final edition of Wine Around with Hennessy. Before we begin today's program, I wanted to take a moment just to acknowledge something many of us may already know. Les Hennessy was a unique character. He was passionate, opinionated, knowledgeable, sometimes very stubborn, often stubborn, sometimes slippery in business, often entertaining, but never afraid to tell you exactly what he thought and what was on his mind. Over the years, people encountered Les in many different ways, as a wine merchant, as a broadcaster here and other radio shows, a volunteer, a chess player around town, a mentor to many young people coming up in the wine business, a friend, and sometimes even a very spirited debating partner. Like all of us, he was a complicated human being who lived a full and colorful life. Today is not about creating some sort of perfect portrait. It's about remembering a real person who dedicated much of his life sharing his enthusiasm for wine and for conversation and for community and for learning. It's about celebrating the impact he had on the many people whose paths he crossed and is over nearly six decades in the wine world and more than 4 years here on KSVY. So as we gather together this afternoon, we invite you all to share your memories, your stories, your laughter, your reflections, even your frustrations. We're keeping it real. Let's raise a glass to life fully lived and remembered by Les in all of the ways that made him unmistakably Les Hennessy. Welcome to this special final edition of Wine Around with Hennessy.

0: Good afternoon. We are back here on KSVY. And I am Jason Giesen, Dick Conte and Ronnie Joe Grooms are here with me. Good afternoon.
1: Good afternoon.
0: And we're here on a special tribute to Leslie Hennessy, who was in this time slot for about 4 years, right, Ronnie?
2: Something that's like right. That. Yep. Mm-hmm.
0: So today is a bittersweet day for us, all of us here at KSVY and throughout Sonoma's wine community. This afternoon marks the final broadcast of Wine Around with Hennessy, following a recent passing of our friend, colleague, and longtime host, Leslie Hennessy. For more than 4 years, beginning in early 2022, Les brought his remarkable depth of knowledge, his stories, his opinions, and his unmistakable personality to these airwaves. Whether you agreed with him, debated him, learned from him, or simply enjoyed spending an hour with him each week, Les made quite an impression. His life in wine spanned more than six decades as a merchant, importer, retailer, winemaker, author, educator, and broadcaster. Although through it all, he remained passionate about sharing what he knew and connecting people through wine. Today, we want this program to be a celebration of that life and legacy. Throughout the hour, we'll share memories, play some of Les's favorite music, and open the phone lines to listeners, friends, colleagues, and members of the community who would like to share a story. Should we drop that phone number in there?
2: Sure, let's do it.
0: That's 707-933-9133. Give us a minute or three to answer it so we can kind of get you in a logical spot. So
2: we've got three lines, so yes. just hang on. We'll get you in the queue.
0: We'll get you. If Les touched your life, taught you something, made you laugh, challenged your thinking, or simply became part of your Wednesday afternoon routine, we'd love to hear from you today. Les was many things to many people. He was a wine merchant, a broadcaster, a collector, a volunteer, a chess player, a member, a mentor, and above all, a storyteller. We invite the community to help tell a few of those stories. And let's begin with one of those.
2: That's right. I think we already have our first caller.
0: We do. Mike from Cottages of Napa Valley. Good afternoon, Mike.
3: Hi there.
2: Hey, Mike. Ronnie here as well. We also have Dick Conte here in the studio with us.
1: Hi, Mike.
3: Wonderful. Hi, you guys.
0: And very quick disclosure, Mike is a sponsor of us here at the station. So
2: he's been sponsoring this time slot Monday through Friday with his properties over Napa, Cottages of Napa Valley.
0: Right.
2: He's owned and operated them, I believe, since 2004, personally overseeing their amazing restoration and creating many of the unique custom touches throughout the grounds. I have been there. It is indeed a very unique, very intentional place of rest and comfort. Mike, we sure do appreciate your support here at KSVY.
3: Oh, thank you, Ronnie. I'm going to have to quote you on that. On a
2: you got it, brother.
3: Well, I just wanted to talk about Les a little bit. I met him at the Sonoma Home Winemakers Group, where he's been a volunteer and a really active member. I know that he just recently joined the board. And Les was about 10 years older than me. And when I listened to him, he just really opened my mind to the history of wine. Mm. I heard that he was involved with Haskell's in Minnesota long before, like really early in the game, of getting good red wine into the American palate and on the dining table. And then he introduced me to his book that he wrote on the Pope of Wine.
2: Yeah, Pope of Wine. Mm-hmm.
3: The Life of Alexis Lachine. And it's kind of a shame that nobody's really heard much about this. There's almost no books about this. And according to Les, Alexis was also kind of responsible for getting the Rothschilds and the Mondavis together and really raising the bar for red wine in the Napa Valley.
2: Do you mind if I read a little bit about the book from his website, Mike?
3: Please.
2: Real quick? Yeah, so Les's website is gourmetwines.com, which is GORE. What a pretty good URL. He got a great URL for his website. But gourmetwines.com, and the title of the book is The Pope of Wine. The second edition was just printed. In the wine world of Alexis was bigger than life. In the wine world, Alexis was bigger than life, it reads. He was the wine industry from start to finish. Everyone in the business talked about him. You had to have his book, Alexis Lachine's new encyclopedia of wines and spirits in your library if you are even remotely considered to be in the wine business. It reads, Robert Mondavi would say, it alleges, I constantly used Alexis Lachine's dictionary throughout my career. He made the French Burgundy and Bordeaux wine regions bigger than life in the cities of New York, D.C., Atlanta, Chicago, Minneapolis, Denver, Detroit, New Orleans, Dallas, San Francisco, and Los Angeles. The import wine market was born in the most unlikely city of Minneapolis, Minnesota, and was Haskell's. The Great Wine Shop is where I met the Pope of Wine, Alexis Lachine. And that's Leslie Hennessy wrote that little blurb about his book. And obviously, Alexis was a big influence on Les's life and who he wanted to be.
3: Yeah, I think so. And just really fun to have that sort of background from someone to learn from. Mm-hmm. One of the amazing things in the book is what a miraculous financier of Lachine was. And I believe his son, Sasha, is carrying on that tradition. They still have properties in France. They're doing wines. I just found, I think it's called Whispering Angel at Costco. They have a rosé. So you can get introduced to the Lachine family that way.
2: And then they'll hear the broadcast. Mike, we got the phone lines are lighting up. We just want to let folks know we're going to bring you probably right in and put you on hold. But just hold on. If you get a busy signal, we only have three lines. It's great. We see the
3: Perfect.
2: Phones. Yeah, just take it straight to hold.
1: Oh, it dropped.
2: Mike, you can call back. We'll just put him on hold, and then we'll wait for Mike to call back.
0: I forgot that step.
2: Yes.
0: We don't take a lot of calls on my show.
2: Yeah. So, Mike, you can call right back, and we'll chat with Mike a little bit more from Cottages of Napa Valley. It's really interesting about the book. I've read some excerpts from it when he brought in a copy.
4: I read the book. It's quite interesting.
0: And yeah. I know someone who worked at that wine shop.
2: So, oh, really?
0: Yeah.
2: Where did you meet that folk?
0: It's Tom, and he worked at Gloria Ferrer here in town for years.
2: That's probably Mike calling back in on the line one.
1: Right.
2: That's two.
5: Yeah, I got it.
1: So that guy's on hold and bring him in.
0: There we go.
2: Mike, you back?
3: Yeah, I'm here.
2: All right, sorry about that.
3: No problem.
1: Oh, really? Yeah.
2: And make sure your radio's off there because you're echoing back on
0: it. It will drive you mad.
2: Yeah. Just you can answer him, James, and just put him straight on the hold. Oh, we lost him.
0: Hey there, can you hang on a second? We'll be back with you.
3: Sure.
2: There we go. Mike, call him back and we'll wrap you up.
5: Oh, I know why.
2: Yeah. There's Mike. Okay.
0: Okay.
2: the phone lines are just blowing up over here, and Jason's juggling them very well. Thanks for your patience, everybody. Go on, Mike, with your sharing.
3: Oh, well, it just was wonderful to hear the world of wine from before I knew about it. But the ideas that Lachine brought in for financing wine and importing and exporting were a mind blower, and I'm sure that led to some of the success of Robert Mondavi. So, Les was just a wealth of information.
2: Mike is still there.
0: Yeah,
2: we're good. We're going to go ahead and bring in the next caller, Mike. We want you to hang with us, though. Don't you go anywhere.
5: That's
2: all right. Hi, caller.
6: Hello, this is Deborah Ferris.
2: Hey, Deborah, thank you for calling in.
6: Yes. I'm not on yet. It's a delay, right?
2: No,
0: you're here.
2: You are on the. You are live. Okay. No pressure. Alrighty. You're only speaking to 450 square miles of FM terrestrial range, and we're streaming around the world, but totally relax.
6: Okay, well, I'm a longtime friend of Les's. I met him in about, I can't remember, 89 or 90. And,
2: oh, wow. So you met him probably in his San Francisco days, I'm guessing?
6: Yes.
2: Was that when he had his shop?
6: Yes.
2: Oh, cool.
6: I've been to all three of his wine shops, and his last wine shop was literally half a block from my loft at 2nd and Bryant. And so I was there all the time, and he was just fantastic. But we, Jeff Brown, who is also from Minneapolis, and a bunch of girlfriends and mine, we were all ski buddies, and so we'd rent a house together up in Tahoe, go skiing, and we just had the best time. And then so we've stayed friends. In fact, we both had Italian mothers, so we always said we were brother and sister because of our Italian moms. And it's just been such a fun thing. I'm deeply saddened by this. It's very devastating to me But I just wanted to also say that we were on your program December, the first Wednesday of December, with my, I'm hosting an Italian intern who's working for Visa TUI, and Les was kind enough to have him on, well, we were both on your show because Marco has a little bit of an accent. But that was very important for Marco, and he put it on his LinkedIn, and it's helping him in his career. So when you were talking about the fact that he always helps people, that's a perfect example of, you know, him trying to help a young 25-year-old with his career here in America. He's going to Australia next to work for Penfolds, and then he'll be back in Italy at some point, maybe back here again because he'd like to come back here. But I just, he was a great guy, and when I just went over to, you know, his condo to help his niece, he was putting with the golf ball from my mom's memorial. I had her face on, and it said, Lou Behnke, putt for dough, because she was a great putter. And that just made me cry, because it was like he was using the golf ball from my mom's memorial to putt all the time in his front little thing. So that was really special.
2: You know, he really did harness the power of community radio to have a variety of voices on from different people entering the business from different points in their lives, whether they're at the, you know, in the golden age of their career, or their mentors kind of looking back on a career, and also young people coming up in it. And I thought he did a really good job of, you know, really utilizing the power of these microphones to make the connect the wine community from folks from all different levels of it. What were some of the unique things about his shop that you remember that really made them stay out? Is there any memories about his shops that you could share with our audience?
6: Sure, absolutely. The one that was on 2nd and Bryant, they had a little patio in the back with an awning over it, and he would have little wine tastings. So it was partly open air and then partly in the awning. And so I went to a lot of them, and it was super fun when it was even raining, because you could sit underneath the awning with the rain coming down, perfectly dry, drinking a great bottle of wine, and he had pictures of France and everything all over the place. And he would always be educating. And, oh, by the way, when I went to France, I was on a tour bus, and I saw Alexis Lachine's winery, and I made the bus stop. I said, you have to stop because I have to take a picture of this for my friend. So I did,
2: cool.
6: And I texted it to him. And I thought, how cool was that that I actually saw where his winery was?
2: And you identified it, you know, from the relationship. You knew the significance.
6: Yes,
2: oh, that's really, really cool. What
6: I
2: a cool
6: did.
2: Story.
6: So that was really special.
2: Amazing. Well, we sure do send our condolences to you, who has been such a longtime friend, and you have so much knowledge of the different chapters of his life. And I'll remind folks that Les's website and a great URL somehow that he scored is...
0: You never know. It's always worth trying what you want.
2: He got gourmetwines.com is his website, and some of the things we're talking about, including... the book, The Pope of Wine, and Alexis Lachine's biography that Les wrote is available there to hunt that down and learn more about it. Deborah, we'll be definitely beating the drum for next month's memorial.
6: I'm
2: sure we'll see you out there. But if you wanted to, are you organizing the memorial? Are you kind of on point with that?
6: So
2: why don't you go ahead and send it, give us some information about that now, but we'll definitely mention it later on. But if you wouldn't mind, share that with our listeners.
6: It's at the Sonoma Community Center, July 25th from 4 to 8 p.m. It's out in the Secret Garden, which is really lovely. And we just ask people to bring a bottle of wine or some wine and your own wine glass, because they don't really have them there. And if you want an appetizer to share, and we're just going to all gather and tell less stories and salute him and definitely toast a glass of wine to him, for sure.
2: It would be sacrilege if we didn't.
6: Yes.
0: So true.
6: And you might want to point out that he actually had a bottle of wine in his hand when he collapse.
4: Oh my goodness!
6: So we feel that very
0: absolutely.
2: It all absolutely. The
4: way to the end. That's called dying with your boots on.
2: Dying with your boots on. That's right.
6: I told my sister. I said, I only hope that I go out that way with a glass of wine in my hand.
2: Oh, so sweet. Great stories, Deborah. And again, our condolences to you. And we really appreciate you organizing that for Les and giving us some time and some window into his life and career. It really means a lot to us.
6: Well, thank you for having it on the show. I really appreciate it.
2: How do people call in again, Jason?
0: 707-933-08. Wrong number. 707-933-9133. And we'll get you. Let it ring a bit. We'll get to you. Yeah,
2: three lines. If you get a busy signal, just hold on.
0: Try again with an old-fashioned busy signal.
2: Yeah, try again and call back. We've got three lines. We do have someone on hold right now. I think Jason wants to take a quick station
0: let's do a quick break.
2: And then we'll come right back, folks. You are listening to a special tribute broadcast to the late Les Hennessy. This is the final edition of Wine Around with Hennessy. Come on back right after this break.
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0: sold wine, imported wine, made wine, wrote about wine, taught wine, collected wine, and certainly liked to drink a lot of wine. And spent countless hours talking about it with anyone who would listen. His journey began in the wine trade in the late 60s, carried him through nearly every corner of the industry. He managed wine programs, imported European wines, founded his own business, operated a beloved San Francisco wine shop for more than four decades, launched one of the early online wine businesses, and eventually produced wines under his own label. With Wine Around with Hennessy, he debuted on KSCY in 2022. He brought all of that experience into the studio, and each week he sat behind the mic sharing conversations with winemakers, discussing viticulture and the enology. Did I say that right?
1: You nailed it.
0: Yeah. Okay. Exploring wine history and helping listeners better understand the culture and craft of wine. But the show was never just about wine. He was also a very curious gentleman. It was about conversation. It was about connecting with people. Les had a way of turning a discussion about grapes or vineyards into a story about people, places, history, and life itself. Outside the studio, he remained active in the community through Sonoma Hone Winemakers, the Sonoma Chess Club, local bocce gatherings, Pets Lifeline, and the scholarship initiative he was developing to help Sonoma County students pursue careers in the wine industry. Today we're remembering not only the broadcaster many of you heard every Wednesday, but also the mentor, storyteller, volunteer, and friend known by so many throughout Sonoma Valley and beyond. We'd love to continue hearing your memories and reflections. If you'd like to join the conversation, the phone lines remain open, and I believe Peter is on.
1: That's right. The phone line, phone number to call into the studio is 707-933-9133. And Jason, I believe, has that next guest.
2: Peter is on the line.
3: I am on the line.
1: Peter, welcome.
3: Thank you very much.
0: Peter's a board member.
3: I'm on the board of the Sonoma Home Winemakers, and feel very fortunate that I met and became friends with Leslie a couple or three years ago.
1: May I take a moment and just thank the Sonoma Home Winemakers who have supported KSDY in different ways with some of our events, helping provide some delicious homemade wines. And I also thank all of you who've been joining the airwaves and sharing your skill and experiments with us, too. It's been really interesting radio, Peter.
3: Well, I very much enjoyed Leslie and was fortunate enough to be on the show and be interviewed by him a couple of times, which were wonderful experiences. And he will be missed on the board of the Sonoma Home Winemakers. His energy and enthusiasm were tremendous. He's helped us get connected with some wonderful, wonderful people in the industry. We have a monthly meeting and have speakers from the industry come and get involved. He recently helped us institute a little 15-minute piece of our meetings where we'll be talking about technical issues and what's going on in the vineyard at this particular time of year. And we have our monthly meetings in the Secret Garden at the Community Center, so we'll look forward to the event honoring Leslie next month. And he will be missed.
1: Yeah.
3: He was a wonderful, wonderful man, great energy, and very giving.
1: He was a lot of fun to have around here. And what he attracted to the studio is something I know Jason and I, we grew up in this valley. We have a deep connection to the industry through so many different ways. And just when you meet someone else whose own knowledge contributes
2: yes.
1: to that.
2: And
1: that,
2: surpasses you by so much.
1: Yeah, it's always really fun. I remember meeting Les for the first time. Ken Brown and he had kind of locked arm in arm. And he I think he was maybe guesting on Ken's show a bit in the very early days of his show started in the beginning of 2022, but I think we were chatting and hanging out for the first time at the Vintage Festival the previous year in 2021. And that's when I met him in the park and we had a conversation and I was like, you need a show. you know, because it was clear he had a lot to say and a lot of knowledge and passion about wine. And we actually kicked around the title.

0: not only I helped Dick name his show too here at the Jazz Journey, but Les and I helped him name Wine Around with Hennessy.
1: Well, and then
0: with a name like that,
2: you're a good
1: he almost had to go to court to use the name.
0: I think he did go to court.
3: Yeah.
0: Do you know that story, Peter?
3: Wine label.
0: Do you know that?
3: I believe he did have to get involved in a court process because of his wine label.
0: Right. So they were trying to not let him use his own surname on his wine label with wine.
3: Correct.
0: But this major corporation, this legacy wine corporation, lost because it's his name.
3: Yep. Right. He prevailed.
0: He prevailed. You know. So that's a tremendous story. That
4: I think he might have had to say. Leslie Hennessy.
0: Was there a little caveat?
4: Maybe that was part of it.
0: Some sort of compromise there.
4: Yeah.
0: Peter, speaking of the Secret Garden and your monthly meeting, I did notice on your website for Sonoma Home Winemakers, which is sonomahomewine.org. We love beating the drum for this group, this nonprofit here in town.
3: Well, thank you.
0: And you have a very special guest. As part of your monthly meeting in July, don't you?
3: We do, and you can kind of
0: can
3: let
0: I tease?
3: Everybody know who that is.
0: I can tease? Okay, cool. The next meeting is on July 9th, and it is indeed going down in the Secret Garden at our beloved Sonoma Community Center. The time starts around 6:30. The socializing, it says on the website, starts around 7. And they have the godfather of Sonoma Valley wine, some people would say. Mr. Phil Couturi is the special guest. Widely recognized as a pioneer in organic grape growing, Phil Couturi has been called the godfather of Sonoma Valley wine country. And his leadership in sustainable farming helped shape Sonoma Valley's reputation as a world-class wine region. And his leadership in sustainable farming helped shape Sonoma Valley's reputation as a world-class wine region. Winery 16600 to this day still remains one of our longest-running sponsors here at KSVY.
1: Yep.
0: They're deeply committed not only to community radio and great wine, also to free speech and keeping the microphones going. So we're super excited for that. That meeting.
3: And Phil is one of the guests that, one of the speakers that Leslie helped us get connected with.
0: Oh, that's super
3: cool.
0: And
3: the meeting starts at 6:30, and we socialize for a half hour. Many of us who are home winemakers bring wines that are available for everyone to taste, and then the meeting
0: kicks off at 7.
3: 6:30, and Phil's presentation will start at 7.
0: Very cool.
1: Terrific.
0: Now, this is a free meeting, but you do like people to RSVP, yeah?
3: Yeah, it is a free meeting, but we love to get an idea if we can of how many people are going to be there, because it varies tremendously, and Phil will obviously be very popular, and we want to make sure we have enough chairs and tables set up.
0: I think Phil's definitely going to be a draw, so it would be very helpful, folks, if you would visit sonomahomewine.org and find it. If you're interested in going, there is a link there from the Eventbrite event management system to click on.
3: No cost. It'll just let us know who.
0: It's just an RSVP, so we can count chairs and heads. And please bring your own glass too, if you'd like to do a side by side comparison. It reads on the website: winemakers are encouraged to bring a bottle of their wine for tasting that night.
1: Sounds like a great evening to me.
0: I'm getting thirsty.
3: There'll be a lot of fun wines to taste.
1: Terrific.
0: SonomaHomeWine.org is that website. Well, thanks for taking Les in and keeping him out of trouble for us, Peter. We do appreciate that.
3: We really enjoyed him a lot.
0: Yeah.
3: Thank you so much for having me on, and thank you for doing this tribute.
1: Absolutely.
0: Today. Thank you, Peter.
1: Cut him off a little quick. If anyone else wants to call in and chat about Leslie Hennessy, 707-933-9133, and we'll grab you, give it a couple of rings so we can get you in at a logical time. Where should we go now, Ronnie? Another break, maybe?
0: Yeah, I think we're about that second station break. Why don't we do that? We'll come back and
1: see if
0: we'll
1: I can keep from blowing it all over ears with this one.
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0: And we're back, and you are listening to a very special KSVY special tribute broadcast. You are listening to the final edition of Wine Around with Hennessy, a tribute to our friend Les, who passed away a few weeks back. He's been a volunteer here at KSVY for 4 years since his show debuted at the end of 2022. As we roll into this last segment and begin to close today's special program, we would like to make sure everyone knows about the upcoming celebration of life for Leslie Hennessy. Family, friends, listeners, colleagues, members of the wine community, and anyone whose life who was touched by Les are invited to gather on Saturday, July 25th, from 4 until 8 p.m. at the Sonoma Community Center. That's located at 276 East Napa Street in Sonoma. The gathering will take place outdoors in what they call the Secret Garden. It's a beautiful garden in the back of the building there off of East Napa Street. This will be a casual celebration reflecting the spirit of Les and the many communities he was part of. Guests are encouraged, of course, to bring a bottle of wine, bring your own glass, and even an appetizer to share. Food, wine, charcutes, that's how Les rolled, and that's one reason we did get along. If you have a favorite printed photograph of Les, you're invited to bring that as well. The photos will help create a visual celebration of his life and friendships, and you'll be able to take your photograph home afterwards. Leslie Albert Hennessy Jr. was born January 27th, 1947, and passed away on June 13th.
1: June 13th on
0: Dick's birthday. Yeah. Following a heart attack. His life was defined by a remarkable passion for wine, an even greater passion for sharing that passion for others. Over six decades, he educated, mentored, inspired, and entertained countless people throughout the wine industry and beyond. He leaves behind family, friends, colleagues, listeners, students, and a community enriched by his wine knowledge, humor, generosity, and original personality. He also leaves behind more than four years of conversations here on KSVY that, of course, we archived, that becomes a part of our legacy and history from his show, this show, Wine Around with Hennessy. So as we say goodbye to this program, or it will sunset this program this week, it will be the last time Wine Around with Hennessy airs on this station. But as we say goodbye, we do raise a final toast to its host. We're reminded that the true measure of a life is found in the people touched along the way. And Dick, Jason, and I, the people who have called in so far, Deborah, Peter, clearly he had a good impact on our life.
2: And we absolutely.
0: We appreciated his spirit. So on behalf of everyone here at KSVY, thank you to everyone who's listened, called, supported, and shared. So far, and most of all, we do want to take just a quick moment and say, hey, thank you, Les. We appreciate you volunteering here at KSVY and lending your voice and knowledge to community radio. Clearly, you knew its value and brought a lot of value to our airwaves. So thank you. May your glass never be empty, friend. Your stories never forgotten, and your legacy continue to inspire future generations of wine lovers. The phone number is 707-933-9133. The lines are still open. We still have 10 minutes left of this broadcast. And I think Jason reeled back one of our VIP callers.
2: Mike is back.
0: Yeah, let's chat with Mike some more.
2: There we go.
3: Oh, great. Hey. Well, I want to thank people that have called in. I know there's more people that may not know about this time slot, but would love to share. But I think one of the things that people haven't mentioned is that what struck me about Les was his curiosity.
0: Mm.
3: When he had me on the show, he literally drew me out with questions.
0: Mm.
3: I really felt like he was more interested in my life than I was in his. Mm. I'm like, Les, you've got more experience than me. I want to hear from you.
0: Right.
3: And I would love to see a list of all of his guests. He felt this. When I listened to his show, I felt the same way, whether it was talking about soil or grapes or history. He brought out kind of the wisdom of any of his guests.
0: He and I were super excited, and I don't have her name in front of me, but the company that brought the paper bottle to our region was his last live guest. It was a fascinating conversation. I actually took a photograph of him that day holding the paper bottle. It may be the last living photograph of Les Hennessy. And it's on our Facebook page on KSVY. You can scroll back, you know, to a couple weeks back, and there's a photograph of Les holding the paper bottle right before that broadcast and that interview, which we ran last week as an archive. But it was a fascinating interview, and I was so excited. And, you know, this is someone who was reared in all of the classic romance of ways, like, you know, how dare you put a twist top on that wine? How dare you use a polymer?
2: Or a box. You got to evolve. You have to evolve.
0: You know, he was not a dinosaur or stuck in his ways. He was very open to where the industry was going, and very interested in assuring it was successful.
4: He was excited about that paper bottle.
0: He really was.
4: He had one at his house that he showed me, and I was like, what?
2: Yeah. I suspect he would have loved the mag bag that we had at Farmer's Market last night.
0: Yeah, last night we drank out of a mag bag.
2: 1.5 liter plastic, like a wine in a box bag, but it was in this really fun paper bag. It was really a great bag.
0: It had a tap on it. A little tap where you just push a button and fill up your glass.
2: Yeah, yep. That would have worked for Les.
0: He would have loved it, too.
2: Also, because it was 1.5 liters, not just 750 milliliters.
0: Yeah.
4: One thing about Les, he was a real friend in that when my wife was in the hospital, he came over with dinner for me, food.
0: Yeah.
4: I mean, that's a friend.
0: Yeah.
4: Everyone doesn't.
0: Yeah, those things do really make a difference. He was also something he took notes well. I'd say some hosts don't, and it's not like I have it all figured out, but it's nice to have someone who's listening and can give you feedback, and I try to be that person for hosts, support them, and give them affirmations, but then also like, well, what are your questions? What are you trying to do with your show? And I can chat with you about that. And I found that, you know, Les was very responsive and open to notes. He would adjust his course. And if I said, hey, I think this will make things just a little bit more listenable, you know, or if you take this angle, including that it was clear that the sort of good old boys club of kind of a men only, and I mean, this trend has been being bucked over the last decade.
2: Yes.
0: But, you know, he did start really paying attention, because we talked about it, about, you know, what about voices that just aren't necessarily heard, or what are some assumptions? And so he really did take an interest in championing women, especially at the top of their game.
2: Yes.
0: Here in the wine business, which a lot of folks, you know, might, you know, we talk about the godfathers of it, and, you know, and it was sort of a boys club.
2: But there were always women in there. We just lost one recently, Eileen Crane.
0: That's
2: from Domaine Carneros.
0: It's just their stories were being told, right?
2: Eileen intimidated me, and not a lot of people intimidate me. Yeah. She was fantastic. Yeah. She knew what she was doing. She knew what she had to do, and Les was a lot that same way. He knew what was up.
0: He was clumsy in the beginning, actually, doing the interviews, but we had a lot of notes about those too. And you know, there's things that when you're from a different generation trying to navigate these conversations these days, there's a lot of landmines.
2: If you've never been in a radio studio before either, there's just so many lights and things, you wonder what you're supposed to do with.
0: Yeah.
2: As you heard earlier, I'm not even sure. I've been doing this for like 15 years.
4: Well, Mike mentioned his curiosity. He knew I had been in the radio business for many years, and he was always asking me about, you know, the industry itself. He had this idea about taking his show, you know, beyond Sonoma and nationalize it in some way.
0: Yeah.
4: And he was always asking me about, do you think I could, you know, do that? And
0: yeah.
4: And also about music. We talked about music quite a lot. He came to a lot of my gigs, he and Debbie, and that was always fun. And yeah, as I said before, he was a good friend, and I will miss him.
0: Absolutely.
4: And I'll miss our chess games.
0: We'll miss beating him at chess all the time.
2: Did you win, Dick?
0: Yeah, always. Well, more than
4: kind of evenly matched for a while, but I did sort of get a little bit
0: Stuck in the head
4: toward the end, and I was not happy about that.
0: Yeah, he was. He stopped playing me because the first time I played him, I beat him in five moves.
4: Oh, you did play him?
0: Yeah, I beat him in five moves. I'm like, you better wake up, man. Oh, you know, because I kind of played down. I don't play often, but I grew up playing. And then we played again, and I took him down pretty about 25 minutes.
4: Well, he
0: brought
4: me back to it. I hadn't played since the 80s.
0: He was not happy.
4: When he was my neighbor, I had to relearn the game, and So as we played for the last several years, and I did get better.
0: Yeah.
4: And he was not happy some of the time.
0: I'd win but he one, kept coming back for the abuse.
4: One. I'd win two, he'd win one. One time I won three in a row, and that really burned him up. Anyway, I'll miss our games.
0: Do you have a chessboard out there at the cottages? You probably have several beautiful chess boards at the cottages at Napa Valley.
3: We do.
0: Dick and I have to come over and play some chess there.
4: Are you a player, Mike?
0: Mike, do you play chess?
3: I'm a good loser.
4: A loser.
0: You have another story, Mike?
3: I got one last story I think you'll appreciate.
0: Please.
3: So I was helping him sort of edit the Pope of Wine. Just had some typos and things, and it was pretty easy. Mm-hmm. And he got all excited about doing a third edition. And the last email I have from him, he said, okay, we're going to do a movie. I've contacted Sharon Stone to portray the first wife of Alexis, Arlene Dahl. And I've got to call out to Boz Skaggs to do the original music.
0: Amazing.
2: Might as well just go for the top.
0: Did he give you the rights so we can keep that dream going? It's not a bad idea.
3: Well, we might have to reach out to Shauna, the Mexican, and see if you know what it would take to get that going. I would love to see.
0: Yeah, we might just start with some sort of play. Maybe there's a little a one-act play adaptation, and then we can grow it from there. That sounds fun.
3: I love it. Yeah. I love it. Well, this is the best way to keep the spirit alive, I think.
0: Yeah, absolutely. Well, I sure do appreciate you calling in, Mike, and sharing those stories. You helped bring this broadcast, this special tribute to Les, to life today. It means a lot to us, not only your support of community radio, but also taking a real interest in our programming. And even just, you know, you and I have become friends. You met Les, and you had a deep relationship there. We really appreciate you, man. Thanks so much.
3: Well, I appreciate what you're doing, so thank you.
2: Terrific.
0: All right, well, we're kind of coming in for a landing. I got to bring this ship into the harbor. It's hard, right, Dick, to like kind of know that, you know, you've got to sunset this show. I've had to sunset a couple over, or this is the third show in a year and a half for me that I've had to sunset.
4: We lost Bill Stallings
0: recently. We had a beautiful, and then Les, and then, of course, John Meyer last year, which was really heavy on the station because he was from the get-go, from the beginning. Yeah. This is how it goes. I think the wisdom is let's make today count, everybody.
4: Yeah,
2: absolutely.
0: And, you know, drop any baggage. Try not to carry resentments. Apologize where you need to. Keep those healthy boundaries, but, you know, if try to drop all that baggage and live today in the light and in love. I think Les would appreciate that message too.
4: And raise a glass of wine to Les today.
0: Absolutely. Absolutely. Yeah. And just
2: maybe even right now. Do we have any wine in the station?
0: Oh man, we have so many bottles of wine in the station. Maybe just one more quick reminder again, the celebration of life for Les is going down Saturday, July 25th. The event starts at 4:00. It goes until 8 p.m. It's at the Sonoma Community Center located at 276 East Napa Street. 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Just scroll down, enter your your email address, and we'll be sure to kind of beat the drum on social. And I know that the Sonoma Home Winemakers will be helping to promote that event as well. I think Dick chose a special song to close us out tonight. Yeah. So here's to Les Hennessy, and thank you, Les, for your service to community radio. And God bless everybody.
4: All right. Thank you.
2: Thanks, everybody.

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0: All right, folks, welcome to this week's edition of Deconstructing Media. And I'm your host for the hour. My name is Ben Boyce. And Deconstructing Media is a current affairs show where we endeavor to improve our media literacy and get exposed to some of the best of the online independent news and commentary. And my standard disclaimer, of course, is that the responsibility for the content of this show is solely that of the host. And I am appreciative to KSVY for giving me the opportunity to be one of the voices of the Valley. So, here on KSVY 91.3 listener-supported radio, the theme I want to get into today is the seismic political shift that's happening. And this was evidenced by this most recent, yesterday's primary elections in New York. And in New York, like California, pretty much whoever wins the Democratic primary is the de facto winner of the contest. And new Mayor Mamdani had endorsed three congressional candidates within the city of New York. And all three of those candidates won, and some of them against quite high odds. None of them had had quite the level of success as you know, previous iterations of movements here. But the thing that I think is just really becoming clear here, and this is, I think, my state of play today, is that it's obvious that the juice in the party is in the progressive wing. And the establishment Democrats need to accept the left flank of the party or risk mutual extinction. Neither one of us, the liberals and centrists or the progressives, have the numbers alone to accomplish the most important task, which is to defeat the Republican. And then in this particular case, I think there's, because of how many crises are occurring on an almost weekly basis, we need to be able to take a more we need people who can take a more active role in pushing back and offering counter narratives against what we see as the slow installation of kind of an American style authoritarianism. And as in evolution and also in politics, adapt or die is the law of nature. And the Democratic Party has to stop trying to cast out the left flank of its own party. They're cutting off their arm to basically make a point that nobody but them can control the party. And I think we need to think of this more as a broad spectrum anti-fascist coalition. The progressive wing is under no illusion that we're going to take over the whole party, at least in a few election cycles. And so there's going to have to be a modus vivendi. And it's really annoying when some of these conservative Democrats get in there and try to support Republican right-wing efforts to suppress free speech and political activity. This is sending a very bad message, and it's harmful to the Democratic Party. They have to show us an alternative to the existing system. It's not enough to simply critique it. And I think that the job of the progressive movement here is to show people that there is another future and that we can make it. That's the most important part, that our actions have agency, that we can create the reality that we want to live in and bring other people along with us, hopefully, who share that with us. And that is really unless the nature of politics. You have a vision, and then you try to promote that vision, and then you put it to the people. And rinse and repeat. You continue to do that until you have basically created a party which reflects your actual values. And I think that's the process that's happening right now, is that people are adjusting their expectations to the fact that the party could be much more, and that it could be far more, have a lot more fight in this attempt to contain this authoritarian tendency, which is creeping into all of our branches of government. So that's basically, you know, my theme, which is like centrist Democrats, you got to make a place at the table for us, because you're not the only players at the table. And as soon as we get that straight, I think we can start winning elections together. Because we're not interested in taking out Democrats in a situation where it's going to cost a Republican seat. The only time that groups like DSA or Justice Democrats will actually, put up a candidate in a blue district is with the knowledge that whoever wins is going to be a Democrat. So let's get better ones, ones that have, that are not so much careerists and are more, see themselves as the agents of the people who are trying to clarify what they hear from this broad constituency. So anyway, I want to get to my article here today, because I saw a great article, as usual, from Katrina van den Heuvel, the editor-in-chief of The Nation magazine. And the title of this is "Progressive Democrats Are Winning in Just About Every Corner of America." Quote, "The conventional wisdom has historically been that the best primary outcome in a competitive election is for an experienced, moderate candidate, poll-tested and handpicked by party leadership, to waltz to a nomination. But in key primary elections this year, progressive leaders are pursuing a different strategy. Elected officials like Bernie Sanders, Alexandria Ocasio-Cortez, and Ro Khanna, as well as organizations like the Democratic Socialists of America, DSA, Our Revolution, the Working Families Party, or WFP, and Justice Democrats, are throwing their weight behind candidates whose values and records align with the growing economic populist movement on the left. And in just about every corner of America, they're winning. In Chicago's open Senate seat, Chuck Schumer has made his support of moderate representative and pro-Zionist candidate Haley Stevens clear. But that hasn't stopped Abdul al-Sayed from climbing in the polls. Running on a platform of taxing billionaires, ending the corrosive effects of money in politics, and Medicare for all, al-Sayed has picked up endorsements from Sanders, Representative Ro Khanna, Our Revolution, and the influential United Auto Workers Union. Meanwhile, oyster farmer, Marine Corps veteran, former Black Ops, former Special Ops Marine Corps guy, Graham Plattner, has risen in the polls, demonstrating the burgeoning power of Maine's voters and upstart progressive candidates. In other races down the ballot, progressives are also demonstrating alternative leadership on foreign policy, particularly when it comes to Gaza and the West Bank. As Sanders and occasionally Ocasio-Cortez's foreign policy advisor Matt Duss has argued in The Nation and in an interview with Ezra Klein, the future of the party's success could depend on their willingness to show courage on the issue of Palestine. Per Des, Democratic voters, quote, want their leaders to be on the right side of Gaza. But it also gets to a much larger idea of, can I trust this person? Are they for real? Or are they just going to regurgitate the usual set of establishment talking points? Meanwhile, in New Jersey's 12th, Sanders-backed Dr. Adam Hamawi won his June primary on his history of service as a medic in Gaza and his belief that the U.S. should be spending on healthcare, not bombs. Same goes for Randy Villegas, who defeated an Israel lobby-backed candidate in California's 22nd district. Analilia Mejia, a labor organizer who has strongly criticized Israel and who won the special election for the New Jersey 11 House seat, and Brad Lander, who is well-positioned to defeat Dan Goldman in the New York Congressional District 10 primary. All have taken a strong stance on Gaza. All are endorsed by Sanders. All are likely to join Congress next year and help reshape the national conversation. Zoran Mamdani's first months as New York mayor have resulted in an array of accomplishments, from laying the groundwork to expand free childcare to tapping the first ever deputy mayor for economic justice to rebuild trust in government itself. The city only gained, not lost, from a competitive primary process. Now, building on the strength of Mamdani's coalition, New York's DSA chapter has a shot to elect two more members to the U.S. House, Assemblymember Claire Valdez in New York 12 and Daria Lisa Avila Chevalier in New York 13. Meanwhile, the national organization now has over 100,000 members. The DSA has doubled from the roughly 2,000 it had in October 24, the month that Mamdani launched his mayoral campaign. This is not to say that the so-called Bernie wing of the Democratic Party is likely to wrest control away from a well-entrenched establishment anytime soon, certainly not in a single election cycle. But there is a palpable momentum and energy driving the growth of this faction of the party. Its leaders and upstart candidates alike are relentlessly focusing on a kind of pragmatic economic populism that refuses to sacrifice compassion, an antidote for a country that just produced the world's first trillionaire while allowing workers' average hourly wages to slowly sink. If it feels like a more organized approach than we've seen from this coalition before, it's because it is. As a presidential candidate, Bernie Sanders appealed to disillusioned Democratic voters in no small part because of his maverick independent approach. He built a career around having the courage time and again to be the lone voice speaking up. But in the last decade, that has changed. A new generation of political leaders have stepped up that are inspired by Sanders and share both his critical views of the Democratic Party and his affirmative vision for what it could be and how great it could be. Sanders' electoral strategy has shifted in kind. He is endorsing candidates early and strategically. He is coordinating with protégés like Khanna and Ocasio-Cortez, who themselves have now been in office long enough to be influential leaders in their own right. Together, they are slowly but surely growing what was once a smattering of like-minded renegades into an established, formidable bloc of the Democratic Party, more prepared than ever to meet the vocal demands of progressive voters who desperately want new leadership and authentic advocates. With the midterm elections now firmly upon us, the question is whether Democratic candidates will do more than merely occupy ballot lines as mild alternatives to the red-hot crises that is Donald Trump and the MAGA movement. Democrats must seize this moment and advance a bold progressive agenda, not settle for cynical caution that once again snatches defeat from the jaws of victory, end quote. So that was edited down quite a bit. It's a very lengthy article, but I wanted to give you the gist of it. And I think that the main takeaway from this is that we are now witnessing the formation of a new caucus within the Democratic Party. And I have been promoting this idea for the last 2 years pretty consistently, which is in order for the progressive movement to sway, to move the decision-making process of the larger beast of the Democratic Party, the only thing in parliamentary terms, having the rhetoric, having the widespread popular backing, none of that's enough. What you have to do is be able to demonstrate that you can stop the action. You can basically put on a strike if you feel as if the party is wanting you to vote on something that you believe is morally compromised or pragmatically impossible or, frankly, ideologically and politically infeasible. So it's going to take... The Tea Party took initially, when it finally came into full form, they had about 36 members. And those 36 members formed a big enough caucus, the Freedom Caucus, that they could block it, any legislation coming from the Republican coming from the president himself. And they basically forced the issue to the point where they're frankly now the major, descendant of the Tea Party was MAGA, and they're fully in control of the party. I can easily see a day where the progressive wing of the party is the major cord, and that's what we're working for. And I find myself very excited by the prospect, as do many others. And with that, we're going to head to break. Right back.
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0: All right, we're back. And in this segment, I'm going to play a little bit of something from Hassan Piker with the Hassanabi Industrial Complex. And the title of this video is Mamdani is Painting New York City Red. And Hassan's been in New York for the last couple of weeks in the lead-up campaigning for a lot of the DSA-supported candidates. And they're all over the moon at this point, over the trifecta from Mamdani. Mamdani picked his spots pretty well. And his judgment was confirmed too, because he had to dissuade a fellow DSA member early on not to run against Hakeem Jeffries, which is a tempting target, of course, for the progressives, because he represents the essence of the centrist establishment Democrats. But nonetheless, Mamdani wanted to make sure that the focus stayed on the main event. And he recognized that just winning this election is not enough. I've got to deliver. Because his theory of politics, which is the theory of politics that is animating the modern progressive movement, is that we have to not just have better ideas than the other guys and better plans, which we do, but we have to do politics in a different way, and I think be less vulnerable to the kinds of standard attacks that come from corporate media. And we have to basically, you know, be prepared to have some friction as we move some people out and some people in. And, you know, that's how it's going to have to be. And I think that kind of change is certainly no stranger to the Republican Party. They're pretty ruthless in terms of turning over their leadership when they need to. And it's pretty clear to most of us that we should be able to have some agreement that Schumer and Jeffries have done a bad job. We have basically, the reason we're not listening to them anymore in the progressive side is that these guys can't tell us this is how you win elections after you just lost to Trump for the second time. We're stepping in because we don't trust that you're going to do it. I don't trust you are capable of doing it or that you're bold enough to do what needs to be done. So that's sort of the root of why, you know, rather than break off and start a new party, I think we should make the Democratic Party what it's supposed to be, which is a representative of the working class and the people who are not necessarily at the, you know, the top end of the social scale. And it's just assuring justice across a broad spectrum. And that doesn't exclude the wealthy. They have their rights. We just want to tax them more. that's all we want. We want to go back to 1950s level tax rates. Then we'd have all the money we need for Medicare for All, Green New Deal, National Jobs Program, National Child Care Network, and basically installing a whole set of environmental regulations to start reversing this dreadful encroachment of climate change. But anyway, I have talked over a lot of my clip here. So this is a little Fox News sampler. First up to bat, prepare yourself, folks, because we're going to go on into Fox News. We're going to hear Fox News contributor Joe Gonsha.
4: For the Washington Examiner and Fox News contributor Joe Concha. Joe, we're absolutely going to get to that coffee shop situation in just a moment. But first, it is primary day here in New York City, and Mayor Mamdani has been campaigning, has backed three Democrat socialist candidates. And this is being viewed as a tipping point, because even if one of those socialists unseats a sitting member of Congress, it will show a major weakness within the party establishment. And the concern among both establishment Democrats and Republicans is that it shifts the entire party to the left, the Democrat Party to the left, and the national conversation as well. What say you about this?
5: Yeah, what's the concern for Republicans? I mean, I'm confused.
6: Let's be clear. Is a takeover right now by socialists in New York City and other cities around the country. Every poll out there, when we talk about Dan Goldman, for the example, as the incumbent, he'll probably be defeated by 20 points or better by Brad Lander, his opponent. Lander is supported by Zohra Mamdani, as you see on your screen. He is the new kingmaker of New York City. If a Democrat socialist mayor and a Democratic socialist, by the way, that should be an oxymoron when you really think about a Democratic socialist, but when this mayor endorses a candidate, that candidate is going to win, and it's going to win easily, quite frankly. Especially in this case, if a Jew like Dan Goldman is a supporter of Israel. Mamdani himself...
0: Yeah, and... You know, this is your typical kind of New York Republican kind of Nixon type. He's a piece of work, and he can't believe, he doesn't understand why there's a conflict within the Democratic Party over the issue of the Palestinian question. Yeah, not just simply a demonstration of his own ignorance and limitations. You know, I think he's realistic. He knows they're going to lose those races. So good for him. It turns out he was

0: running today, they're Democratic Socialists, they're going to win. And it's because Mamdani wants them to win. And it's because this is the way things work now in New York City, in places like Seattle, in places like Washington, D.C. And one by one, cities will fall in this country as a result of socialism taking over, because that party, the Democratic Socialist Party, is far better organized, has a lot more money, and has the energy behind it right now.
1: Well, let's drill down into the coffee shop incident, because what does it say about the state of the Democrats, but also the state of our nation as a whole, that one of their most far-left congressmen, in Dan Goldman, I mean, he's about as far-left as you can get, isn't far-left enough for some in the deep blue enclave of Brooklyn where this coffee shop incident happened?
0: Todd, great question. I think the problem with Dan Goldman is that he is seen as establishment. And establishment means status quo. Status quo means the system is not working. And there are so many out there right now, especially young voters, who believe that because of their state right now, where they don't believe they can achieve the American dream, they blame the system. The system needs to be taken down. Some people want to watch the world burn, I believe is the old line from The Dark Knight. There are many people out there in places like New York City, the kind that go to primary voting centers anyway, that say, you know what, burn it down, let's start over, let's go with socialism, maybe because of all the free stuff they're promising, maybe my life will be better. So it's the victimhood here that Democrat socialists are preying on, and it's working right now, Todd. So yeah, Dan Goldman.
2: Bro, this message is a gift, by the way.
3: Yeah, it sounds right. But I there's so many. Oh, my God. It would take me 15 minutes to unpack how many lies and distortions and conservative myths are embedded in this. I mean, first of all, I noticed that they finally got around to trying to denigrate the brand of democratic socialism. They're now calling it Democrat socialism. And which I find just frankly incredibly offensive for many reasons. One, the Democrats aren't going to claim us, that's for sure. And number two, we're not the Democrats. Okay, we're a different. You know, we may work together with them. I think we should be in a coalition, but we have different politics, and maybe we can persuade them. You know, we'll see. But that should be part of the give and take in the party. And I think that people should be able to run in such a way that it meets the conditions of the constituency there. There's no one size fits all for a national policy. I do think that the Democratic Party needs a few red lines that say, okay, we're not going to accept you unless you're supportive of women's reproductive rights and you believe in civil liberties and the rule of law, and you believe that the Department of Justice should be an independent government agency. Those are some of the basics that, you know, I don't want to see anybody calling themselves a Democrat that falls below that very low bar. But neither should the as they have done so far at every step of the way, should the establishment Democrats attempt to squash the progressive candidates and throw in spoilers. Apparently, they seem to be more concerned about defeating progressive Democrats than they are in beating the Republicans, which I feel is misplaced. That's not where your energy should be going. You and I can get along. It's just a matter of we're going to have to come to a modus operandi here. And so Hassan continues remarking, giving his props to Trump, recognizing he still knows how to read the room, and he knows that democratic socialist politics is hot. And so this next segment is more communism 101 myths from the pretty blonde ladies at Fox.
2: Trump sees the left surging. Trump on Governor Josh Shapiro's prospects. He's going to be forced to the left. Otherwise, he's not going to get the nomination. God, Trump is such a good room reader. It's kind of funny. He's still got it a little bit.
4: More live in, yes, marginal, but better circumstances. That didn't come from socialism or communism. But if you contrast that with whether it's 80 million to 100 or 110 million, placed, murdered by socialism and communism, yeah. or otherwise destroyed.

0: destroyed as societies were, the trajectory is remarkably different. When you go from abject poverty in parts of the world 200 years ago, and you have 100 years of communism, think of the change in the globe. That is fact. It is not debatable. Maybe the numbers are a little bit different, but it is not debatable that the evils of socialism and communism are far outweighed by the benefits of capitalism and the betterment of lives and the evolution of societies.
1: What?
2: Yeah, you know.
1: Yeah, and this is the more sophisticated points. They went through the whole litany of the right wing, because I grew up in the midst of the Cold War era, and so we got absolutely radiation poisoned from the amount of anti-communist propaganda during the last purge of the left in this country under the McCarthy movement, which virtually destroyed the existing left. Which has now been wiped out twice, first time by Wilson during World War I, Woodrow Wilson. And there's some bitterness among progressives, particularly people who have been in the labor movement, over the fact that the Democratic Party has, when push comes to shove, will side with the Republicans on issues like labor rights and union rights. And we got to get, you know, frankly, that cannot be part of the brand of the party. They're concerned about our addition to the brand. I don't like some of these guys who cannot seem to decide which side they're on. I'll kick them out, find somebody else. And the other one that is just kind of annoying, and this happens, there were two. The two other canards are that how many 100 million people have been killed by communism, which is a kind of an absurd fabulation of history. It throws together all the people who got killed in the wars defending the Soviet Union, which was attacked after its revolution in 1917. It was attacked by 21 different countries who had just freed up from defeating Germany. So that spent the first few years of its life in paranoia and attempting to prevent from being overthrown militarily. And then the other canard, and this one, they cannot get away with this. There's this, one of the talking points I hear, defenders of the free market system say is that, well, due to capitalism, we've lifted 1 billion people out of poverty. And Hassan said, no, wait, not so fast there. You can't steal China's shine here. Most of that big uplift of these hundreds of millions of people occurred during it occurred during that period. And if you want to do the death count total, if you want to look at all of the people who died in imperial wars from the United States and its proxies, I would say the death, we'll call it about even on the death total there. But that's just a falsehood that this keeps coming back. And finally, my last part of this here, the conservative analysis simply can't conceive that anyone would find companionship and a sense of shared purpose by working with others to change the world.
2: Well, it is true that I think the Wall Street Journal also hits the nail on the head when they say that it is younger and more progressive voters who are really driving the energy behind the far left right now. Among young voters in particular, the Democratic Socialists of America has a double-digit higher approval rating than the Democratic Party itself. We saw this with Zohran here in New York. Many of his voters were younger voters in my generation, Gen Z. And the reason why I don't think that we should underestimate this is because of what you guys are talking about, the disconnect in reality among younger voters who genuinely lack the historical context to recognize that many of the promises of socialism are in fact false. And I think it's important to highlight just how radical some of these candidates actually are. Chevalier, in particular, running for Congress here in New York, was asked four times by the New York editorial board about her support for prison abolition, which is essentially that she doesn't believe that any people should be in jail and that we just shouldn't have prisons at all. She refused to answer the question four times and instead offered up some nonsense how, well, if the social conditions were just right, then maybe people wouldn't commit murder at all.
3: It's going to be in the
2: green
3: room.
2: The fact that she believes in abolishing prisons is actually less extreme than the fact that she thinks she could just simply eliminate murder by improving the social conditions. It's completely disconnected from reality, and they have no actual realistic policy on how they would implement this at all.
1: Which is a falsehood, because the Sanders campaign has produced an entire, bibliography of policy positions, and that is going to be updated to help form the 2029 agenda for the Democratic Party. And so there's going to be a contest about whose plan for the future gets adopted, the DNC's plan or the DSA plan. We shall see. But I think it's just important to recognize that Fox News as recognizing this is an issue. I still hear a lot of Democrats saying, oh, it's just a little epiphenomenon. It's only in New York. Nope, this is coming to a town near you because people want a stronger, more robust Democratic Party that will defend them against the encroaching fascism and the continuing diminution of the material circumstances. So I'm over my runway, so I'm going to head out for break. It'll be right back.
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1: All right, we're back for our final segment here. And continuing on our theme of the astounding progressive wins in across the country, but particularly in New York City, I'm going to turn you on to one of my favorite YouTube content creators who is a progressive political analyst and very thoughtful guy, and he does Mike Figueroa, who does something called the Humanist Report, and he describes yesterday's election as a political earthquake. So let's do that. Okay, let's see. What's the deal? Let's reset this. Don't know quite what the deal is. Let's try this again. See if my plugs are right. All right, one more time. Well, I may have to just walk through this. I'm not sure why I'm not getting my audio here. Plug my phone back in, see if that works. Okay. No, I'm not getting it. I'm surprised. I'm not sure what to do here. So I'm just going to have to walk through this because I can't seem to pull this up. Having a technical issue with this. All right. But we shall overcome. I just wasn't expecting this. Okay. Yeah. All right, well, I'm just going to have to walk through my notes on this. For some reason, I can't get this to play. A mysterious development, but here we go. So in this piece from the Humanist Report, he talks about it as a political earthquake. And he brings on Harry Enten, who's kind of one of my favorite mainstream media characters. He's this very flamboyant theater kid who breaks out the big board to break down politics for us. And he's actually quite amusing. And he went through a series, kind of a longitudinal series of polling on how the Democratic base feels about the concept of democratic socialism. And it's gone from 5% many years ago to over 50% of self-identified regular democratic voters are sympathetic to democratic socialism. And that number is much higher among younger people. And in places like New York, it's about an 80-20. It's a no contest. And if that's the future is bright. But Harry Enten brought out the point that the polling on the brand of the Democratic Party has it among Democrats at a +4 approval rating. Among regular Democratic voters, the Democratic Socialist brand is at +17. So it's pretty obvious the real issue here. The Democratic Socialist brand is better than a Democrat brand. That was something that my former co-host, rest in peace, John Myers, he was an ad man his whole life. And I remember he and I having these discussions where his ad man sensibility told him, damn, the hot hand here in politics is pretty obviously this progressive movement that you keep yapping on about. And he knew just from the marketing point of view, we're going to have to do this. He himself was, I don't think I ever brought him around on a lot of my key points other than we both, wanted to defeat the Republican Party and we're both liberally minded people who believe in social freedoms. But, I could never sell him on this, the democratic socialist stuff. It took me a year to sell him just on being comfortable with thinking of himself as a progressive. So, there is a sea change going on, and it's really a function of the failures of capitalism. And I think basically, it's a branding issue. The Democratic voters have just come to realize that for some reason, this class of centrist Democrats that came up in the 80s and 90s and early aughts, they all got whipped in a lot of ways, and they just don't have much fight in them. Their instinct is to seek a compromise, which if you're dealing with a similarly minded individual is a good premise. But when you're dealing with people who are operating under an ideology which trumps all of those political, you know, niceties, they will go for what works. And I think we've got to, you know, do the same thing. The people who identify as Democrats but are not comfortable with the word, you know, socialism, or not sure how to think about democratic socialists being in their midst, should think about it from our point of view. That's where we've been all these years. We've been kind of at the kids' table, on the outside looking in. No matter how reasonable or coherent our analysis was, it was just didn't get onto the main stage. It was the failures of those establishment Democrats, which is why people have lost faith in them. The re-election of Trump was catastrophic. It broke that establishment foundation. And oddly enough, this is one of the most unique opportunities that we've had in my lifetime. I can say that in my 74 years on this planet, this is the closest that I have ever seen to watching democratic socialists actually get into power in the United States and become a significant force within our political system. And it's our dream come true as progressives. The fecklessness of the Democratic Party established has opened a lane for us. So there's a lot happening here. And, you know, there's people that need to be held to account. The centrist Democrats have aligned with reactionary Republicans to crush the freedom of speech on the internet. By aligning with Trump to censor the internet, they're losing some of their core brand proposition. I thought they were the ones who are protecting civil liberties. So there's a kind of a collusion that goes on between the centrists and the conservatives that is unsettling, because, and I've heard this from many, many old hands on the left, that when push comes to shove, liberals tend to be more comfortable with fascism than with socialism, simply because many of them have, you know, investments and accrued wealth. And so they think, well, the fascists won't touch that. But we're worried that we might get taxed too much. So in that sense, they're not ready for the revolution. And they should understand that we're not going to take all their money away. We're just going to make sure that the people who make the most money pay the most in taxes, in real dollars and in percentages. That will solve this austerity problem. And I think it's, you know, something that we have to work with here now, because we're changing the Democratic Party election after election. And I'm now realizing just the brilliance of Bernie Sanders as a political leader. His emotional resilience is extraordinary. He, after a long career of being basically, you know, the kind of a beloved crank that everybody liked in the House and then in the Senate, by the time he got to the Senate, he was already becoming a major figure. He had been elected to the House multiple times. And he has said it is his life's work to help transform the Democratic Party into a transitional social democratic institution that would help, first of all, gain power by providing material benefits to the wide array of the population and putting in place certain safeguards that make sure that the lives of ordinary people cannot be capsized by one misfortune or one accident or one setback. And this is why the progressive agenda is so insistent on having universal programs paid into by everyone and that give out benefits to whoever is, you know, to at that rate. People who have money would not use some of these benefits, so that's fine. That's their contribution. But if they fell on hard times, if they lost all their money in the stock market, they're going to be glad that there is a robust unemployment insurance and that there's subsidized daycare for his children and that he can afford to send his kids to college. And that there's a national jobs program. You don't have to worry. You'll never be out of a job. In the socialist world that I'm trying to create, it's not a bunch of people sitting around eating lotus flowers. I want everybody working. I want people working. They may not be able to work for a capitalist enterprise because some people are not efficient enough to make that worth their while. But everyone can make a contribution at some level, at their level of skill, and we could make that happen and create a much kindler, gentler society, which is not so bloodthirsty and competitive. I would like to see that transformation because that's the prelude to to the beginning of socialism, which cannot be imposed. It has to be evolved into. The population has to get to the point where they see the world that way. So that is my summary of Mike Figueredo's and my own thoughts on it. And now it's time for me to head out and look forward to having more news to deconstruct. Hopefully we'll get my tech in order. And we'll see you next week. Thank you.

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1: Hello, Emmy.
0: Hi, Michael.
1: I'm back.
0: I'm so happy. I'm so happy that you're back with me. We just had so much fun last week.
1: Yeah, and we ran out of time to play more music, so.
0: We ran out of time.
1: We came
0: have
1: back.
0: So much more music to play. So we have so many good songs. And if you're like, who are these people out there? This is Emmy. This is my show, Emmy's Happy Hour, every Wednesday, 3 to 4. And I have my guest, Michael Martinez.
1: Hello.
0: Hello. And we are continuing on with our Pride celebrations.
1: That's right.
0: Yeah. So I've got it queued up. I've got some songs queued up. I was rocking out on the way over, of course, like, oh my gosh, I have to be there in 5 minutes. But luckily I live right down the road. So it wasn't that big of a deal, but I was rocking out to the Village People.
1: Yes.
0: Which we'll play next. But we made a joint decision. Let's just start with this song.
1: Gloria Gaynor, I Will Survive.
0: I Will Survive. Oh, yeah. Oh, no. Okay, hold on. Oh, God. See, this is what happens when I'm rushing. Here we go.
1: Here we go.

0: Oh, I don't know what happened there, but that was amazing. Macho Man by the Village People, and you're back live on the air, Michael, you and me.
1: Yes, I have a few of their albums on vinyl.
0: You do?
1: Yeah.
0: This is an amazing album cover. Okay, the one guy's a cowboy.
1: Yeah.
0: We've got a construction worker. We've got a leather daddy. Yeah. And a Native American and another leather daddy. And then just like a guy with suspenders.
1: Oh, one's a cop.
0: Oh, one's supposed to be a cop on the beat.
1: Yeah.
0: Well,
1: he's the lead singer.
0: Oh, he's the lead singer. That's a very wonderful, like a very extravagant police uniform.
1: Uh-huh.
0: That's great.
1: But they're trying to represent all kinds of types of occupations.
0: Macho men.
1: Yeah.
0: Or just men in general.
1: Yeah.
0: Men are beautiful. Whether they are, you know, heterosexual, homosexual, wherever. I mean, you got to love some men.
1: That's right.
0: they get a bad rap, and they're not all bad. So we're here to say we love them all. We love all people. And that's kind of part of the Pride celebration, is just respecting people out there.
1: And did we want to mention there's an event going on tomorrow?
0: Oh, yeah. There's lots of events going on tomorrow, this weekend.
1: Yeah.
0: I mean, there's still so many. So let's see. Tomorrow is at Lily's, they're doing a big Pride celebration.
1: And I think I saw that 50% of the profits go to an organization to help the LGBTQ community.
0: Oh, good.
1: Yeah.
0: Good. That's really
1: that's
0: awesome.
1: Cool.
0: And that's a great way to break into the town. Like, they just opened a month ago.
1: Mm-hmm.
0: So kudos to them.
1: Yeah, yeah. And I met the owner last week.
0: Sam?
1: Sam, yeah. Good guy.
0: Oh, yeah. They're really nice. Mm-hmm. They're really, really great local people. Mm-hmm. Long, many years. So Sam's wife, Monica, her family owns Train Town.
1: Oh.
0: Yeah. So very old Sonoma family and really, really nice people. So that's really awesome that they are representing the Pride community and throwing a party. And that's cool. And on a Wednesday night. Yes.
1: Wednesday? No.
0: Oh, today's Wednesday.
1: Today's Wednesday.
0: I'm all
1: so
0: over.
1: So it's Thursday night.
0: Thursday night. And then in a minute, we have Jessie from Palm Cider coming in, and she's going to tell us about another event. So
1: okay.
0: We'll let her tell us that. We have a lot of people. So many people want to listen and be a part of our Pride celebration.
1: Excellent.
0: Of our show here on KSVY. All right. So we decided on Dolly Parton.
1: Yeah.
0: Next, right?
1: Diva.
0: Big diva. And she is just still rocking.
1: She's been around, it seems like, forever.
0: I know. I know. She's amazing. And I've seen her live 3 times.
1: Oh, yeah.
0: I think 3 or 4 times.
1: Yeah.
0: I saw her. Yeah. And she's amazing every single time. She plays all of her instruments. She plays her nails. Like, she uses her nails as an instrument. Like, dun dun dun, dun in this song.
1: Uh-huh.
0: Actually, okay.
1: Oh,
0: yes.
1: Yeah, I know what you're talking
0: about.
1: So
0: that's her fingernails, the sound that we're going to hear. So let's just go in and play 9 to 5 from Our Lady Dolly, one of my personal faves.

0: Oh, Dolly, we love you so much. 9 to 5. Have you seen the movie?
1: Yeah, a long time ago.
0: I would like to rewatch.
1: Yeah.
0: It's like she's a working girl out there. And
1: they get revenge on their boss.
0: Okay. You know, Lily Tomlin.
1: And
0: Sally Field.
1: Jane Fonda.
0: And Sally Field?
1: Mm-hmm.
0: No.
1: I don't think so.
0: Okay. Just the three of them. They're bad girls.
1: Uh-huh.
0: Oh, that's so cool. She's been in so many movies, and she's very funny. Really, really funny. All right. What should we do next? I don't have. We are just like, you know, playing by the seat of our pants here. Wait, that's not how you. That's not the saying, but.
1: Well, is it time for a commercial break?
0: Oh, yeah. You know what, Michael? You're right. And we should. You know, we always want to support the sponsors because it is listener supported. So let's take a break. And then when we come back, we're going to have Jesse zooming in from Palm Cider. And we're going to have a special guest. Or no, Jesse's going to be here in person. And then we have a special guest zooming in. So that's going to be super exciting. Let's take our first break. And we'll be right back here on KSVY Sonoma.
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0: And we're back. And we have a special guest. I told you we were going to have a special guest. We can hear you. Say hello.
4: Hi.
0: You can't hear us? Okay. I'm going to get it working. Here, where is it? Oh, there. Plug that in. See, this is live. We're live. Live radio.
1: Very
0: public
1: live.
0: Radio. She's figuring it out, and she brought us some cider. Oh, we're so excited. I was so sad I didn't make the party the other night. You had like a bottle party.
4: Yes, we had a bottle share party.
0: How was it?
4: It was fun. It was really fun. We're going to definitely do another one because I think it's just such a great way to come in and try a lot of different ciders while only committing to your share.
0: Your bottle.
4: Yeah,
0: okay.
4: Your bottle.
0: And tell, for the people out there who may not know who you are and what cider shop we're talking about.
4: I'm Jessie from Hi. Palm Cider Shop.
0: Right on the plaza. Right off the plaza.
4: Yeah.
0: Next to my real estate office.
4: Next to your real estate office.
0: W Real Estate.
4: The museum.
0: Yes. And the museum.
4: Yeah.
0: The best cider place. I mean, honestly, it's one of my favorite watering holes of any kind, because I feel like as a woman, like I can go there and have this lovely environment, and it's like bright and clean, and like there aren't a bunch of like, you know, guys around. It's like, okay,
4: no, that's so
0: it's
4: true.
0: Really nice.
4: And
0: yeah.
4: I have actually met a ton of awesome women in this community just from that exact same thing, where they come in, they hang out, whether it's, you know, just after work or on their dog walk, and yeah, we just get to talking and yeah, it's been fun.
0: It's really cool. So if you haven't been there, people, you have to check it out. And what are you pouring for us?
4: All right. So this is the Thunder Pussy Cider by Yonder
0: Cider. Yes.
4: It is a black cherry ginger with a hint of lime. Totally dry, but it definitely, that ginger gives it that little rock and roll vibe. But yeah.
0: Okay. And Thunder Pussy.
4: Thunder Pussy is the band that rock band out of Seattle, and they are doing a super rare Northern California show at Sebastiani on Friday night.
0: And how did that come to be?
4: Their promoter slash friend is a Sonoma local.
0: Okay.
4: Yeah.
0: And
4: Jocelyn.
0: Jocelyn.
4: Yeah.
0: Okay. So, there's been a lot of cool things going on at the, not the community center, at the Sebastiani.
4: Yeah. And Jocelyn's actually doing a lot for them too, like marketing wise and stuff. And she just, you know, she's a badass woman with her finger on the pulse of what is cool. And yeah, she's bringing it to Sebastiani.
0: And they're going to be in your shop
4: tomorrow. Tomorrow, Thursday, yes.
0: The band.
4: Yes.
0: Thunder Pussy.
4: The band, Thunder Pussy, will be in the shop tomorrow at starting at 5. They'll be there. We'll be screening some of their videos. We'll be rocking out to their music. They're bringing swag. They're bringing signed posters.
0: What?
4: Yes.
0: What an honor.
4: I know.
0: Like, that's so cool. I looked them up. I'm like, whoa, this is not like just some little band. Like, they are hard, heavy rockers.
4: Yeah. It's been fun. Like, the number of people that have come through the shop and been, what? Thunder Pussy's going to
0: Sonoma? Okay. Yeah. I'm making it for sure. I don't know if I can do the Friday night, but I'm going to try.
4: Yeah, this is a good way.
0: There's still tickets out there.
4: There are still tickets. If you get them before Friday, they're $20. And we will be giving away tickets tomorrow to people in the shop.
0: Okay.
4: From 5 to 7. And then we'll be pouring this cider, the Thunder Pussy cider, for just $8. $8 a glass.
0: Oh, and I'm hearing news flash. Ronnie's texting me from the other room that Thunder Pussy will be live on KSVY here again after the Palm event tomorrow around 8 p.m.-ish on Nora's Left of the Dial. So I don't know if they're going to be performing, like if they're going to be like playing or if they're just going to call in or they're going to show up. Okay, let's try it.
4: They're super.
0: Let's try it, Michael. Are you going to have a little?
4: They are super.
0: Do you like cider, Michael?
1: Community. Yeah.
0: Okay.
1: I do.
0: Okay. Okay. We're all going to take a sip.
1: Oh,
0: I love it. I love it.
1: I love the ginger flavor in there.
0: Oh, man. That's amazing.
4: Just the hint of lime at the end. Yeah. And it kind of feels a little rock and roll with that ginger. Mm-hmm.
0: It's delicious.
4: Yeah.
0: Okay.
4: It's totally dry.
0: And you have a whole flat of that? Or case?
4: So if you come to Palm tomorrow night, we will be pouring it fresh off tap.
0: Okay.
4: And then actually pre-show, when the doors open on Friday at 7, we will be pouring cider. All that money goes to Sebastiani. But yeah,
0: we will also
4: be pouring it there. So you do get two chances. But Thursday at the shop is the chance to have it fresh on tap, which it was hard to get. But you know what? Yonder and Thunder Pussy made it happen.
0: Yonder and Thunder Pussy. I'd like to say Thunder Pussy Yonder. Right? Thunder Pussy.
4: Yeah, sure.
0: Okay, well, I guess we should play a Thunder Pussy. They're supposed to be zooming in.
4: Yes.
0: That was our surprise, but I don't know where they are. We said 3:30, and it's 3:27. So let's play one of their songs while we wait for them. And I know I played their, like, swan song, Thunder Pussy. God, I can't stop saying it. Stop me. Oh, my God. Do you have any songs that you love from them the most? We've got Speed Queen, Somebody to Love, Velvet Noose, Fever. We're taking care of business, Powerhouse. Okay, let's try Speed Queen because it's like at the top.
4: Heck yeah.
0: It says 3 million, and I'm not going to say, you know, where I'm seeing this because we're, you know, this is local radio. So we are just going with Speed Queen from Thunder Pussy, and then hopefully they'll call in a few minutes. All right. Oh, la la la. Are you ready for it? It's going to be heavy.
4: Let's go.
0: Let's go.

0: All right. Woohoo. That was Thunder Pussy. And we have special guests with us right now, Jocelyn and Molly. Can you say hi? Can we hear
1: Hello.
0: You?
1: Oh, no.
0: I did it right.
2: Hi. Yeah. I'm sorry for in and out service. I'm cruising. I had to go pick up Los Angeles. I'm about 3 hours to get back close to Sonoma. So
0: okay, you're on your way. Yeah, you're breaking up a little. So who is not breaking up?
2: Sorry about that.
0: That's okay.
1: I'm Molly. I'm from Thunder Pussy.
0: Awesome.
1: A little baby beast.
0: Cool. Well, thanks for coming on the show. You already were on, or you guys were on this morning or yesterday?
1: Yeah.
0: And
1: this
0: you're,
1: morning.
0: And you're here with us now. How cool. You must be getting pumped for the show.
1: Super, super excited. We're ready to be in Sonoma.
0: Cool. And then Jessie's here with us from Palm Cider as well. She just brought us the cider that is in your namesake.
3: Yeah.
1: Our Thunder Pussy Cider.
0: Woo. All right. And how did that come to be? Was that a cider shop?
1: Yonder, we did a collaboration with the amazing ladies of Yonder Cider based in the Seattle, Wenatchee, P&W area. And we connected a few years back, but that can actually, that hopefully you have a can. we did this really awesome collaboration. We did the full like taste testing, like probably 6 months of just figuring out the best blend together. They're incredible. They nailed it. It's this blackberry, ginger, lime. It's got a little hibiscus for the color, but it's like a perfect balance of dry and sweet. We learned so much, but the Yonder Babes are incredible. But that was a launch when we launched our TPLP2 live in Seattle with the Seattle Symphony at Benaroya Hall. And so we launched the record, the cider, new merch. It was just this epic, beautiful night.
0: Well, that's so cool. And you're definitely bringing it to the right place, which is Palm Cider. Because
1: yeah,
0: that's our that's
1: tomorrow.
0: Really the best place to have cider in all of Sonoma County,
1: Ooh.
0: All of California, and the world.
1: Awesome.
0: And the world. And we're drinking it right now, and it's delicious. But we'd love to hear. We did play your song. We played, what was it called?
4: Speed Queen.
0: We played Speed Queen. And then 2 weeks ago on my show, I played Thunder Pussy, your namesake song. So how did you guys come to be? How is this band even a thing?
1: Oh, great question. Well, Whitney and I started this band now I guess we're going on 12 years. But it really was this love child

0: a blend of art and creativity and rock and roll and playing with best friends, and just a way to gather and lift up these, the like feminine pussy power, while really enjoying every moment. And you know, it's, we always say music is medicine, but it's really like art as a whole. So we really love to create an experience that feels inviting and fun and uplifting. It's for everybody. But obviously we are women, and sometimes you get a bad rap for being a little loud.
1: You're really loud. Yeah. Very loud. More. And awesome.
0: We need more of that in the world.
1: We do. And I love that, just like all female and just very intense. I watched your videos, and you guys are going to rock the Sebastiani Theater really hard.
0: We're excited.
1: It's going to be so awesome. I can't wait. And I'm going to do my best to be there. I'm going to be there.
0: I hope you are.
1: Okay, I'm going to put it on the record. I'll be there. No, I can't back out once I promise.
0: Yeah,
1: oh, well, I like thank that. You so much for calling in. So, yeah, we're really excited. We're playing your song. And I heard that you're going to be here. Well, you're going to be at Palm tomorrow.
0: Yeah, we'll be there, I think, 5 to 7.
1: Yep.
0: We're going to be cheersing with all y'all.
1: Yeah.
0: Cider and community, and lots of thunder pussy talk.
1: Thunder pussy talk and action.
0: Thunder pussy at Palm.
1: And then you're going to be back here live in the studio actually playing or just chatting?
0: Oh, I don't know.
2: We're working on that. Yeah, we're working on that.
1: You're working on it. Okay.
2: We figured out the schedule. Yeah. So that's we'll figure all that out for sure.
1: Okay. Well, everyone's so excited, and so why
3: that'd
1: not?
3: Be awesome. I know.
1: Just don't. Yeah, you can't drink too much cider and then come in, or maybe you can.
3: No,
1: who cares?
3: You definitely can.
1: Who cares?
3: Yeah. 2 days of just nothing but thunder pussy.
1: I mean, what more can you ask for?
3: I know, right?
1: And we're in the middle. You're calling in during our Pride show. This is our second week of our Pride show. So we're happy to include you gals.
0: That's awesome. Yeah, we're honored to be a part of this weekend as a whole.
1: Cool. Yeah, in the Bay Area. And because you're from Seattle, is that right?
0: Yep. Yeah, we're based in Seattle.
1: Awesome.
0: We started out in Seattle, so yeah.
1: Well, thank you so much for calling in.
0: And we'll
1: try to throw another song in. We're going to play Joan Jett and the Blackhearts next.
0: Oh, hell yeah.
1: You know, because we're on the rock kick with your song starting us out. I picked I Hate Myself for Loving You. I thought that would be, or Bad Reputation. I don't know. Mm. What do you think?
0: You know, I think you can't go wrong, but I feel like Bad Reputation is a solid transition.
1: Solid transition from Speed Queen. Bad Reputation. This is one of my karaoke songs, too, by the way.
0: Oh, hell yeah. That's what we should do. That's what we should all do while we're in town.
1: Okay, let's do it on Friday night at Old Sonoma Public House. We have karaoke.
0: So. Jocelyn.
1: Oh, next, you guys are playing. No, you guys are going to be playing. It doesn't work. We'll have to find another one. I heard Lily's might have karaoke too. So maybe after this on Thursday. And we just have too many plans, but we're going to get together. We're going to do it all. All right. So thank you. Thank you so much, Molly. And
0: awesome.
1: We'll see you tomorrow.
3: Yeah, see you tomorrow.
0: Yeah.
3: We're looking forward
0: to it. See you tomorrow.
1: Thank you. Okay.
2: Happy Pride.
0: Happy Pride.
1: Thanks so much.

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1: One recent medical study concluded that our lifestyle choices contribute more to our state of health than do hereditary factors. In fact, lifestyle choices are the major factor in determining most people's health. This is a reminder that the decisions we make every day about diet, exercise, coping with stress, and even our communications with others have a powerful influence on our health and well-being. Let's remember to be self-aware and make good practices and healthy habits.
2: Did you know that about 15% of the material collected in our blue recycling carts is not recyclable?
3: Is that a big deal?
2: Yes, it is a big deal. This material has to be removed and then shipped to the landfill, which increases costs and consumes more energy, which creates more greenhouse gas pollution. And you know what that means? More climate change.
4: But I'm not sure what is recyclable.
3: Shouldn't I put it all into the blue cart anyway?
2: Hoping something is recyclable and then placing this item into your blue cart is called wish cycling.
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6: Please sort it, Sonoma!
0: And now back to Emmy and the Happy Hour.
7: All right. Well, that was a blast having Thunder Pussy on Zoom and having Jesse here with us from Palm. We have so many events. I'm like, uh-oh. How are we going to do them all?
8: I know, but we are lucky. We are lucky.
7: And then, Michael, you went to Rocky Horror Picture Show last week.
9: Yeah, last Thursday at the Uptown Theater.
7: How was
9: in Napa. It was a blast. Yeah, it was a lot of fun.
7: I've never been there.
9: Really?
7: I know.
9: It's been around like 10 years at least.
7: I know. Well, I don't know, but I will. But so how was it? Tell us about it.
9: Well, they showed the movie, and while that was happening, there was like a group, like ensemble, like acting out the parts.
7: Drag queens?
9: Yeah, maybe a couple. Mm-hmm. And drag kings.
7: Drag kings.
9: Yes.
7: Okay. Super fun.
9: Yeah. It was great.
7: Good. And it was sold out.
9: Yeah. And people were really into it. I'd never seen it before. And so
7: shocking, surprising.
9: It didn't really make sense to me, but it was still fun regardless.
7: It's still fun. I know they started like squirting water, like throwing things around at weird times. Like that doesn't make sense when they do it, but it's funny. It's fun. Oh, I'm so glad you did that. All right. And then we picked another song because we just want to keep the music going, right?
9: Sure.
7: People are here for the tunes. Right Beside You with Sophie B. Hawkins. And we don't know a lot about her or them. We just know that they are an activist for queer rights.
9: That's correct.
7: Okay.
9: Yeah.
7: Yeah. And that's, you know, that's all you need to know.
9: She had a couple of big hits back in the 90s.
7: It sounds familiar, but Sophie.
9: Yeah, this wasn't
7: B. Hawkins.
9: One of those huge hits here, but it's a really nice song.
7: Okay. Well, let's hear it. I like to hear new music that I haven't heard, or maybe I know it and I just don't know. Okay. So Sophie B. Hawkins. And then directly after that, we are going to play some Trixie Mattel.
9: Ooh.
7: Does that sound like a good plan?
9: Yeah.
7: Okay. All right. So here we are listening to Right Beside You with Sophie B. Hawkins on Emmy's Happy Hour.

0: Dirty little wrist.
1: Well, I got it. Dirty little wrist.

0: Well, our time has come, Michael.
1: Oh.
0: And Jesse.
1: That's why it's so fast.
0: I know, it's too fast. Just everyone tell your congressman, we need more hours. We need more time. All right. Well, love y'all. We got to go because James Marshall Berry's out there getting ready for a big live music extravaganza, whatever that is. And I'm sure it's going to be awesome. So stick around. And then after that, we have the guys at 5. Okay. Bye.

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Well, good afternoon, and welcome to yet another edition of the New Old Show here on 91.3 KSVY-FM Sonoma. I'm still struggling with my... I am your host, James Marshall Berry, and you're listening to 91.3. I think I already said that. I'm still struggling with these headphones that I bought. I bought these new headphones, and there's a button that you push that makes it sound great, but you have to hold it down. And it's got this plus and this minus on it that do nothing. But in the meantime, I sound like I'm talking in a can. So I maybe that's what I actually sound like. I just don't know. This is a show, the show, where we meet local musicians and talk with them and get to know them. And today we have one that's allegedly on his way. He ended up over in Santa Rosa on Radio Row, thinking that we were over there, and I said, no, we are in the town, beautiful downtown Sonoma Valley, across from the Chevy dealer, if you're taking notes. So we're going to play some tunes here till he shows up. Max Vogel is who we're expecting to have, a country singer. I believe he's out of Lodi, and it's one of my favorite kind of guests because I know absolutely zero about him, and I get to learn the same time you do. And so those are my favorite guests to have, people I don't know at all. Not that I don't like, interviewing people that I know and I know what they're up to, but I have to act like, so what have you been doing? And, I gigged with them last week. So, yeah, but this is fun. So now I'm going to... I think I tried this last time. I think it's tunes. I think it's yellow. We're going to hear some tunes here for a little bit till Max gets here.

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3: And I am James Marshall Barry, and we are back here on the New Old Show, and we are still awaiting our hopeful guest for today, who ended up on Radio Row in Santa Rosa, Max Vogel, who is on his way here, allegedly, so we're just listening to some tunes. We listened before the break. We had a couple from Joan Jett, one of my favorite Joan Jett songs that you don't hear much. I think it was during, they did it during the lockdown, and her and all, her whole band, I think, if I recall, they were all in separate places. It was one of those kind of video things, and they did that old Mark Bolan song, Jeepster, and I think that's just absolutely perfect for her voice. Before that, we had Bad Reputation, acoustic. So if you didn't think Joan Jett could play acoustic, then you were wrong. We kicked it off with some Richie Havens. Someone had sorted a whole set of Freedom songs here, so we did Freedom. I believe that was from Woodstock. So we're going to keep going with just some tunes, songs that James likes to play, and we're gonna pick it up with one of the greatest bands in the whole world, and, of course, that would be Lynyrd Skynyrd with I Need You.

0: And that was, in fact, Lynyrd Skynyrd with I Need You from Second Helping. Like I say, one of the best bands in the world, and that's really one of my favorite Skynyrd songs of all time. Gary Rossington's tone is second to none on that gold top Les Paul he has. Anyway, we have our guest has arrived here in the studio, Max Vogel.
1: How's it going?
0: Good, man. How you doing? Appreciate you making it over here. Like I said, Max was on his way to far places far and wide, and then realized he had to be here in Sonoma. So we're going to get him back in for a full show, but
1: absolutely,
0: we'll get to know him a little bit here, maybe hear a song or two.
1: Yeah.
0: And I love these interviews, like I said earlier, yeah, that because I know nothing about you.
1: Yeah.
0: I mean, that's the first time we've ever even talked.
1: Absolutely.
0: So I love finding out things. So, you know, as musicians, and I always ask people the first time this question, was there a time or was there a moment or a thing that happened in your life or something you saw or when you that epiphany moment when you decided, I need to be a musician? Was there a thing like that, or was music just always in your life?
1: You know,
0: I mean,
1: what?
0: Dad played and Mom played, and you just grew up playing, and it was just a given.
1: That's what it was. It was B, final answer. We our family's all musical. They were all involved in the church. They had a band that they were together. So my dad played

0: That's good. I remember going to Lodi before that whole mall was there, and I remember went there one time, and it was like, this mall is like a half mile long. I mean, it just went and went and went, and right on the side of the road there. But So how old? I mean, was it a coordinated thing, or you just sang with the? I mean, what kind of church were you in? I mean, was it a organized choral thing, or was it all just sang, people just sang?
1: That was a thing that we were in for a while, and then going into eighth grade, my dad always played guitar, and then I was like, I think I want to try picking up guitar, and so he taught me some chords and. And then I kind of ran with it from there with teaching myself a little bit and had a couple lessons. Start listening to people like all the guitar gods, Joe Satriani and Steve Vai. He's like, oh, that'd be fun to do. Yeah. And then you pick up a guitar and you're like, wow, that's why they are who they are.
0: But then, people say, well, if you practice, you can play like Joe Satriani. It's like, no, there's not enough. Not enough days in my life to be this. Some people are born knowing how to paint.
1: Right.
0: And some are born knowing how to play guitar.
1: But we grew up with a lot of, James Taylor and people like that. So the singer-songwriter thing was always ingrained in me.
0: Yeah.
1: Randy Travis and people like that.
0: Was it primarily country music that you guys did or your family, or was it all over the board?
1: All over the board. I mean, it was a little bit of everything. We listened to a lot of religious stuff growing up, just being raised strict religious. But But then, we listen to all kinds of music, and the older I got, the more I did exploring in different genres and, found, all the different kinds of music that I love that have influenced me, but then I've kind of landed on country in the last 20
0: years. Had plenty of Johnny Cash in you,
1: there's a couple, there's a little bit of Johnny Cash. I love,
0: I saw Johnny Cash back in 1967 at the L.A. Forum with the Stadler Brothers.
1: Really?
0: I was touring with the Stadler Brothers then. Huh. Yeah, that was a long, long time ago.
1: Yeah.
0: So when do you start deciding? Okay, well, I'm gonna. Did you start doing just solo acts, or did you do the teenage let's start a band thing?
1: We did that. Recorded.
0: Was it a country act? Or?
1: No, it was like a kind of a rock alternative thing, kind of. Writing songs and let's see where they go type of thing. It wasn't necessarily we were trying to be this, that, or the other.
0: Right.
1: And then I did kind of the solo thing. When I was late teens, early 20s, I started covering a lot of country songs and stuff and sitting in wineries and stuff. And when I got a little, mid-20s in wineries, playing solo gigs. And I've always dreamed of having a killer band. And then about, 4 or 5 years ago, I met a couple different people that have introduced me to other people and introduced me to another person. And now, we got pedal steel player, drummers, bass players, lead guitar players, and all guys that I'm like.
0: And these are all guys in Lodi. Do you still
1: Guys are all Sonoma County.
0: There's only like three pedal steel players. Which
1: Dave Zirbel, Dave Zirbel.
0: Absolutely. Yeah.
1: So Dave Zirbel, I'm playing with a guy named Josh Yenny. He's here.
0: Oh, Josh lives here in town. Yep. We've had
1: Andrew Rosa
0: on the show.
1: Andrew Rosa?
0: I know. I've heard the name. Yep. I don't know him.
1: Okay, yeah.
0: But those are them.
1: And they're killer musicians, and so I feel lucky to just be playing with them, and we got a pretty fun thing going with some 90s country, a little bit of modern country. We're doing like the Windsor Town Green tomorrow, so we're having fun with that.
0: I've got a couple tribute acts I do, and we missed all of this year, so. I've got to start jotting down all these places that I want to solicit for next year,
1: because
0: every town, it seems, has a party. I mean, Sonoma has their Tuesday night market here where they do a band, and Windsor has one, and you can get Larkspur. Hillsburg. They're all over. Hillsburg, those are a lot of fun. Now, in the act now, what is it called? What's the name
1: Max
0: of the
1: band? Max Vogel and the Pickups.
0: Max Vogel and the Pickups. And is it primarily covers, or you do some originals?
1: We do some originals. Uh-huh. We've started off with mainly covers just because
0: people want to hear covers.
1: They want to sing along.
0: There's a reason tribute acts are so popular.
1: They're huge right now.
0: They want to hear the songs the way they were done when they were growing up. And you go and see some of these artists now that are still playing. It's like they don't play any of those old songs. They don't play anything like they do. And which, I can imagine they've been playing them for 40 years. They're tired of doing them that way,
1: Yeah. No, so, we're excited about it. My bass player, Greg Reeves, he's involved in lots of recording stuff. And so he just recorded down at the plant. Now it's called 2200 in Sausalito.
0: Yeah, I saw that they reopened the whole thing down there.
1: I just got to record down there.
0: We
1: just
0: that's amazing.
1: Two songs. I'm like, I got to stay in the same hall the

0: Fleetwood Mac recorded Rumors in. You know, you're like, I'm recording in a rock and roll museum here. You know, all the Metallica's been there.
1: Yeah, I mean, it's a shame the it's a shame the Sound City down in L.A. went away. It's a lot of the Nirvana and all them. They recorded. There's a documentary out there called Sound City, I believe.
0: Really.
1: And Dave Grohl actually bought. There's like three of these boards made in the world, and he had the board taken apart and moved up to his house in L.A. So he has the Sound City board there.
0: We
1: recorded at Prairie Sun a couple of times, and that was like hallowed ground as well. It's like it's the John Waits room,
0: right?
1: And so that was a lot of fun too.
0: Yeah.
1: Well, since we're short on time, typically we talk more before we got to a tune, but I want to get at least one in here.
0: Yeah.
1: You got an original for us?
0: Yeah. So it's a song we're actually I think it's being mastered today, which is exciting.
1: Wow.
0: It's a song that started years ago, and then I kind of picked it up again. It's called Drowning With You. I was going through a relationship, and, it just...
1: They'll beat you up sometimes.
0: It will.
1: Especially that first one. You don't ever get over that one. You know, it's funny.
0: Yeah, it's...
1: Need a guitar pick?
0: Got it.
1: I guess I'll say, I got some custom ones here with plenty of notes left in them. And this one don't want to leave.
0: There we go.
1: it don't want to be played. Yeah,
0: yeah,
1: absolutely.
0: Perfect. Oh, right on. Thank you.
1: Fender Medium. It was funny. Buying Fender Mediums were like, I don't know, some ridiculous amount of money for $144.
0: Really?
1: But I could buy Fender Medium picks and put my name on them for incredibly cheaper. So I was like, okay, let's just do this.
0: I'll put my name on it. Why would you?
1: Yeah, yeah. But next time I'm going to get something. I'm almost out of them now. Next time I'm going to get something a little more interesting. I didn't know what all to do. I thought I'd put my name in script on here, and that'll be that.
0: Absolutely. No, perfect.
1: You know, let me jump to we got to hit the sponsor mentions and around the 40. Let me do that, get that out of the way. We will come, not get that out of the way. We're thankful for all
0: Very
1: our sponsors. Thankful. We are listener-supported radio at KSVY 91.3, Voices of the Valley. And we are supported by our sponsors, so we're thankful for them. So let's hear from some of them as soon as I get the pot up right now.
2: 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The following show is brought to you in part by This Health Moment is brought to you in part by Sonoma Valley Hospital.
3: Learning to flip your thoughts can have a profound impact on your health and well-being. The simplest way is through a positive affirmation that flips the thought from a negative to a positive. For example, when faced with chores, instead of saying, "I don't want to clean the house," say, "I like living in a clean house." When getting up the motivation to exercise, instead of saying, "I'm too tired to exercise today," say, "I feel more alert and energetic when I exercise." Positive affirmations help us change our negative attitudes into positive ones.
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1: And we are back. Thank you, Jeff Gilbert, for that glowing reintroduction. Like I said, we're here live in the studio with Max Vogel. We kind of have a shortened show today. We're going a little late. We're going to get Max in here for a a longer version of the show in a couple of months. But in the meantime, I wanted to hear at least a tune or so. So you've got an original for us.
0: I got an original for you.
1: And this is about breaking up. What was it called? Drowning.
0: Drowning with you.
1: Drowning with you.
0: In one of those relationships, you just feel like you can't keep your head above water. So
1: yeah.
0: This is it.
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0: Max Vogel here on 91.3 with Drowning With You. And their original, they're mixing it down today, I guess.
1: Yeah. Right?
0: And so it's all mastered, ready to go. And wow, that's great. You got a real Stapleton vibe going. I can feel you've heard that before.
1: Thank you so much.
0: It's good. Yeah, you're right. you are loud on the vocal. So I'll throw some filters on this a little later when we do the podcast.
1: Sure.
0: In case you just tuned in and you want to hear this whole show, the podcast will be live on our podcast channel about 30 minutes after the show. 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It's going to take a day or two to get the video up because we have to. YouTube is much more strict about things. So the video cast will be up soon too. So you're working. Are you working on releasing an album? I mean, back in the day, I tell this to all the musicians. We used to go in and we'd create an album,
2: right,
0: with an order that was meant to be listened to,
2: right.
0: Do you do that now when you put together things, or is it more of a Gatling gun approach? We do a song and release it, do three and release them.
1: this is the first full band album song that I'll be releasing. So we're doing it. We have two singles that we'll be releasing.
0: Uh-huh.
1: I did two solo stuff, acoustic. I have a song called Hey Dolly, which is like my rebuttal to Dolly Parton's song Jolene.
0: Oh, right.
1: I thought someone wrote it right in an honest man's perspective for that song.
0: And I'd like to hear that someday.
1: So we'll bring that one next time. And then I have another one called Old White Church, which is a song about the inevitability of passing of time, but having something that kind of holds you true and strong and stuff. And so, I'm really excited about these full band things. You know, we got, you know, Dave's playing on the little pedal steel on there. I've always wanted to have a pedal steel player in my
0: band.
1: So
0: you're the lead guitar, and you handle those chores as well? I saw the picture we have of you with the Telecaster.
1: Yeah. I mean, well, the lead guitar part is mainly Josh Yanny right now.
0: Oh, okay.
1: He's a crazy picker, and so I... I'm more...
0: He's versatile. I was in a band with him, and he played bass.
1: Yeah. So. Yeah, see? I'm sure he could play all of it, for sure.
0: Yeah.
1: So it's just been a blast getting to know all these people and playing music, and people have been super receptive of what we're doing, and... it's really exciting to be
0: so. So, are you local then? You're living here. You're still
1: live
0: living
1: Windsor.
0: In Lodi.
1: Yeah.
0: Oh, so you're up in Windsor now.
1: Yeah.
0: So you're just getting the. How long have you been in town?
1: I have been here in Sonoma County for 15 plus years.
0: Oh wow. Okay.
1: Yeah.
0: So you're not new.
1: I'm not new. I'm more local here than I am anywhere else.
0: So yeah. Do you? Where are if people want to come see you, where are some of the places you frequent?
1: Absolutely.
0: And it's hard to get gigs. I realized out of all the things I do for my bands, booking is the part I hate the most.
1: It is a full time job. That and social media are both full time jobs. The musician part is just a side piece to what you do. Is
0: yeah. Yeah. Right. I hope I have time to practice today with all the stuff I got to do.
1: Yeah. So we're, as I said earlier, we're doing the Windsor Town Green tomorrow. We're playing 6 to 8. That's going to be an absolute blast.
0: That's be a great time.
1: Saturday we'll be at Coyote Sonoma in Healdsburg doing.
0: I have not played that venue either yet.
1: So we're doing a line dancing night there.
0: Oh, nice.
1: Or line dance lessons start at 7.
0: And that's tomorrow?
1: That's on Saturday.
0: Saturday, right.
1: Yeah, and then next one we're doing 4th of July up in Cloverdale.
0: Uh-huh.
1: So that'll be a blast playing, I think, 5 to 7 up there on 4th of July. Which is fun because my daughter's birthday, and so they're like, okay, if you play, we'll have some activities for kids.
0: Nice.
1: Because my daughter's turning 8. What's up, Lila Joe?
0: That's great.
1: Congratulations. Yeah, thank you. It's been fun.
0: I just met my grandson who had I'm always saying I got to go do radio. Well, he's never seen radio or done anything. He's 3, so my wife and him came in earlier. You just missed him.
1: Oh,
0: he
1: man.
0: Was sitting back here, and he's all, I want to do this when I get older, and so... Who knows?
1: Absolutely.
0: We have a new broadcaster.
1: Come on now. We need him.
0: Yeah. Well, we need radio, you know, this community radio, it's, you know, I say this all the time, but, you know, it used to be that you'd drive from town to town and you'd get a flavor for the town by the local radio.
1: Right.
0: And now all those stations are bought up by conglomerates and you hear the same playlist as you get nothing local.
1: Right.
0: So these community radio stations are the place where you can... It's where the last DJs are, that you can play and do anything you want, as long as we're within FCC guidelines, do or say anything you feel like.
1: Right.
0: And there's not a lot of places to do that in America these days. So
1: yeah, I appreciate you having me on.
0: I appreciate you being here. So if people want to find you online.
1: Yeah.
0: Max Vogel Music.
1: Right. Instagram, Facebook,
0: consistent everything. 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
1: Maxwellmusic.com.
0: Very nice.
1: MaxwellMusic.com. Join mailing list
0: there.
1: Okay,
0: great.
1: MySpace, if you still have it. I'm just kidding.
0: Don't laugh. I know people that still have their AOL addresses. I think I have mine. I think I have one too. But
1: yeah.
0: I should go and reset my password and log in. That account probably exists.
1: I'm sure it does.
0: 97 signups for MySpace. Exactly. In there,
1: does anything go away on the online?
0: No. Yeah, the internet's forever.
1: Yeah.
0: Let's you got another original. Let's just bang out another tune here.
1: Yeah, let's do it. Man.
0: We could once I get talking, it goes forever. So we got to cut out in about 5-6 minutes.
1: Okay.
0: So don't play Freebird, but
1: Well, let me see if I can find something else to play here. I wrote a song about just having a good time. It's called Cutting Loose, and it's just kind of my little party song that I've enjoyed singing. People enjoy listening to, and so that was the second song we recorded in the studio.
0: This is written for electric guitar.
1: Written for electric, yeah.
0: Yeah.
1: And so that will be released probably next month or two as well. So
0: great,
1: exciting stuff. It's Cutting Loose.
0: Max Vogel here live in the studio on 91.3 KSVY.

0: Max Vogel live here in the studio with us, and you know, it's your vocals, they're comfortable in you. I can tell, you know, you can tell sometimes people are trying too hard to be and trying to be someone else. That what we're hearing, I think, is you. I mean, if you couldn't Thank be you. Anybody else, it's just you.
1: So I appreciate that.
0: I like that. And so getting gear geek out here, that you got, is that a Gibson you're playing?
1: Gibson, old J45.
0: Yeah.
1: It was not $45 like they were back in the
0: day. No, they are not.
1: Which it would have been nice to go back there when they first came out and they were only $45.
0: Is that what they were?
1: That's why it's called J45.
0: What year is that one?
1: This is all the way back from 2025.
0: Oh, wow. Okay.
1: Yeah,
0: it was a very good year.
1: Great year. Yeah.
0: Yeah.
1: I think there's grape juices in Sonoma County that are older than this guitar, but it sounds great and it plays wonderful. It's a dream guitar for sure.
0: Yeah, no, it sounds great too. So, so you got the three gigs coming up, and if people want to find out more about you, Max Vogel Music is all over the place.
1: Yeah.
0: And, you know, I got so many things I want to say, but I've got, in 30 seconds, this thing's going to bounce and yell at us if we have a minute to wrap it up. But anyway.
1: Let's do it again.
0: We'll get you back in here soon. Maybe after you get the electric stuff released, and we could play a tune or so on on the box here. You're on Spotify and all that, and I hear Bands in Town. Is that the one? Bands in Town actually pays more money than Spotify, a lot more.
1: Really?
0: I've always
1: done Bands. I didn't know that was a streaming platform. I'll be honest with you.
0: Yeah.
1: I think
0: not Bands in Town. What am I thinking of? Bandcamp? Maybe it's Bandcamp.
1: Maybe. I don't know.
0: One of them, it's the one of the funky sounding ones.
1: Yeah.
0: It they pay like way more than Spotify, and the musicians have told me.
1: Huh.
0: Yeah.
1: All right.
0: So instead of that 0.00001, you're going to get 0.001. You know, so you're making hay right there.
1: Oh, man, this next round's on me for sure then.
0: No, not off the top shelf. Get it out of the well there, buddy.
1: But it's still on me.
0: Well, Max, I want to appreciate it. I want to thank you for coming in and making the effort.
1: Thank
0: I know
1: you so
0: we
1: much.
0: You had a and I hope I'm glad you didn't get caught speeding down here.
1: No, speeding the whole way.
0: Law and order, law and order. we'll see you next week on the New Old Show. We have Jeffrey Weathers coming in, and that is another person who I have never met. So that'll be interesting. Guys at Five are next. Do stick around, and we will catch you next week here on 91.3 KSVY FM.

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